0: Skip, John Ritchie was one of the guys on the, and Skip and I that day said, that day, Joe Paterno will never coach another football game. We called it as soon as the story broke. And people are like, what are you talking about? What are you, he's a legendary. We're like, are you kidding? We called it. And John Ritchie had young kids, used to bring them back with the foundation. And he, what you want to talk about devastated, because he felt like, I put my kids in the hands of a monster, and I did not know it.
1: And that's why I'm saying, Rob, I had to, that's why I went over rehashing this stuff, because I'm like, I don't, are people forgetting what happened? Has too much time went on that they're forgetting this? And again, these are first, these are firsthand accounts, right? People are coming to you and saying, this wasn't some, hey, you know, 20 years ago, I don't know, something weird, maybe I, someone is running to you in your trusted circle telling you, hey, I just witnessed this and has put his name to it. Has been public with it. Remember, he came out, spoke about it, because he wanted to say, I did my part.
0: I did what I was supposed to do.
1: And I did. I told the coach. I told him what's going on. And it just makes me, to be honest with you, like, what did Jerry Sandusky have on you? Like, what was it that you kept ignoring that? Ain't that much winning in the world.
0: You said that he knew as far back
1: as 1976.
0: And did not do anything.
1: Because there have been rumors, there have been, you know, some innuendos, there have been some speculation.
0: All right.
1: And the idea, again, that somebody would tell you in 01 and you wouldn't do anything, and you were supposed to be leader of exactly the people being harmed, young men, young people.
0: Let's try to get as many callers in on this.
1: I don't understand it.
0: I really want to hear.
1: You can talk about the records. Hey, we have a national championship here from 80, whatever. You can talk about we won games. That's fine. But the idea that you're celebrating someone that ignored the core principle of what he's supposed to be doing, $120 million. 60 to the NCAA, 60 to the victims.
0: And they're building
1: a museum. And now it's saying, screw what the victims thinking. We got a whole museum to talk about how great this family was. You don't have to ignore the football history. I get that. You can say, hey, we won. But the idea of championing this person who ignored the core value of what this university is all about enhancing the lives of young people and totally missed the boat on that for decades, you don't have to continue to champion that.
0: All right, hey, we want to hear from you. We're going to give as many people in, please. We want to hear from you on this. How disgusted are you by Joe Paterno, this Joe Paterno exhibit going up at Penn State Stadium? This is at the stadium.
1: It's a slap in the face of people who were hurt. I really believe that.
0: We'll continue that conversation next with you. 877-99 on Fox, 877-996-6369. I can't believe it. I can't believe there are good people and Happy Valley who are turning the other way like Joe Paterno did. How dare them?
1: You know why you can't
0: ignore this? This is how it happens again, because people won't remember it. No, you got to let people know what took place so it'll never, ever happen again. They should have said Paterno.
1: I believe people will go.
0: 877-99
1: on football that much that they'll ignore. They'll say, well, it wasn't him.
0: Shame on Penn State. I hope you lose every game. Matt Campbell, you're a disgrace. A disgrace. It is the Odd Couple, Fox Sports Radio, and you know what you need to do. Stick and stay.
2: Especially if you're also disgusted in the US of A.
1: Hey, well, we talked about it. 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
14: It's time now for another spectacular moment in the history of our Tennessee Valley. In July of 1921, the famous car maker Henry Ford visited North Alabama with his good friend, the inventor Thomas Edison. Henry wanted to buy the unfinished Wilson Dam from the government. His ultimate dream was to build a brand new ultra-modern city that would stretch for 75 miles across the region. He eventually got frustrated with political delays and withdrew his offer in 1924. Remnants of the original Ford City can be seen today in the form of sidewalks and building foundations near the junction of Colbert County Highways 40 and 48. 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
17: Here's your Fox Sports Shoals updated forecast. A heat advisory continues until 8 p.m. Saturday night. Clear skies tonight with lows around 75. High temperatures reach up to 98. Tomorrow, mainly sunny skies. Clear skies tomorrow night, lows around 75. From the Weatherology Weather Center, I'm meteorologist Ray Miller. Right now, 94.
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0: 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Hopefully 5 stars. Give us a review as well. Just search The iCouple. Wherever you get your podcast, you're going to find the best of version, the full version right there. Rob G will get that up in a little bit. As always, we appreciate it. Still got a lot left in the show next hour. Mark Stein will join us. We'll talk some more about what happened with Kawhi and the news Ilo has been telling you about Tiger Woods as well. We'll get to that. So a lot to do left in the show right now.
1: Speaking of Tiger Woods,
0: it is time for One's Gotta Go.
2: Hard decisions.
3: So five's a crowd. Is that what I'm playing in here? Five's an uneven number.
0: Hear me out. All right, so today I told you my older two had to take them to school. First day of school. It's beautiful to see my babies and all the other kids and families. Everybody's excited about it. And it got me to thinking and reminiscing.
1: Parents are excited because the kids are out of the house.
0: No, big facts. You get your 8-3 back. Boy, I tell you, my wife.
1: School. Oh, my God.
0: Baby, let me look in the camera. Elijah, put the camera on, baby. I'm sorry. I got 42 jobs. And a lot of it's falling on you, baby. I'm sorry. So at least they're going back now. All three of them, they back. But it got me thinking. Rob G, Alex, Rob Parker, if you can remember so long ago, and Ilo as well. I'll give Ilo a couple of longs. Long ago. When you were in school, what topic or subject was the one that you were just like, I'm out on? So which one had to go? Math?
4: This is easy.
0: Math, social studies. You know what I mean? I mean, I didn't give you the choices. Maybe the one you think it ain't in the choices. P.E., science, or arts, meaning some type of art class, you know, whatever it may have been. I'll even allow that to mean the arts of like theater or band or whatever you might have been into. So arts, science, PE, social studies, or math. Which one?
1: Alex, want to say it together?
4: Let's see, we'll do it on three, okay? We'll go one, see
0: y'all,
4: two.
0: Y'all think y'all going to disagree. Go.
4: One, two, pick, okay?
1: Yep.
4: One, two, math.
1: Math.
4: Yep.
1: It's math.
4: Oh, yeah.
0: I knew it was math for you because I sat here for 2 years and you'll say something like, I'll be like, he had 45 touchdowns last year and 20 last. And you'll be like, so he had 90 touchdowns. Rob, that's 65. I said 45 and 20, that's 65.
1: That's why I'm in journalism because the math never worked for me. So,
0: yeah, you know, Alex, you know when the math works for him?
5: That would explain his taxes.
0: When it's my money, when it's my money and he's you and that. So add another 50 wings.
1: Thanks, Rob.
0: Geez. And add another 20 fries and another 10 Cokes.
4: Well, see, it's a little different for me than Rob because, like, when I was starting to get into the high school days, cell phones were coming out. We had the calculator. So, I was like, eventually, we're not going to need to know all this math. It's going to be something that's done for you. And I was like, I'm not going to build a bridge. You know, I don't want to do anybody's taxes. So, to me, it was like, it was a waste of time because there were so many things I wanted to do.
1: I had to do taxes. So.
0: All right. Yeah. Rob G.
5: Science.
1: Science?
4: Mm-hmm. Really?
5: No world. More specifically, chemistry.
0: Oh, yeah. I ain't going to lie.
4: Love the body.
5: Chemistry is not the body.
0: That's biology.
4: It's part of it.
5: No, but that's okay.
4: Chemistry goes into biology. What do you mean?
5: No, it doesn't.
0: All right, y'all chemistry is off right now. Ilo, what you got?
6: Sorry, I just learned something that chemistry is apparently biology or vice versa.
1: They're kissing cousins.
6: Are they kissing cousins?
1: Kissing cousins.
4: Yes.
0: Listen, Ilo, the math ain't mathing right now, okay? What you got?
6: Specifically, pre-calculus. I had a pre-calculus teacher who is a dead ringer for Phoebe on Friends, only without the ability. Still haunts me to this day.
1: So it was math.
0: Math. You know what? For me, I wanted it to be math, but I enjoyed the first half of, like, school. It's science as well, Rob G. And there was a certain point in high school where I checked out. Now, Westfield, rest in peace, was a great biology teacher. But overall, science, I just... Get somebody else to do it.
1: I thought social studies was perfect. It's just like sports to me. Social studies, because it's people, dates, things you had to remember. You know what I mean?
0: I'm with you. Social studies was cool.
1: Social studies was, I loved that.
0: I was cool with social studies. Obviously, PE was great. And
1: except
0: arts,
1: for after we watched Roots, then it was like tough.
0: And then it got a little tough, especially because you were in the era of
1: I was in junior high school when it came on. I'll never forget going to school feeling angry the next day.
0: Yeah.
1: And that was like a, you know, that was the first time you saw that kind of stuff. You know what I mean?
0: That was me when the O.J. Simpson trial, they dropped in school and they announced it. Boy, that school was divided. It was divided, Alex. You weren't there. You were too young. We are Fox
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25: Here's your Fox Sports Shoals updated forecast. A heat advisory continues until 8 p.m. Saturday night. Lows dip down to about 75 tonight under clear skies. Mainly sunny tomorrow. High temperatures reach up to 98. Lows level off around 75 tomorrow night. From the Weatherology Weather Center, I'm meteorologist Paul Frombly. Right now, it's 91 degrees.
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1: The NBA today stripped the Los Angeles Clippers of 5 first-round draft picks and fined them $30 million for circumventing the salary cap. The NBA additionally suspended owner Steve Ballmer 1 year and suspended president of basketball operations Lawrence Frank 6 months. Kawhi Leonard was fined $700,000 but was not disciplined further. Leonard's former business rep, Uncle Dennis Robertson, was banned from all NBA-related business dealings for 5 years. The Clippers' attorney sent a letter to NBA Commissioner Adam Silver reading in part, quote, "We are exploring every legal remedy to address this gross injustice," unquote. Baseball right now, the Mets a 9-4 lead at Tampa Bay in the bottom of the seventh. The Toronto Blue Jays up 10-0 at Cleveland in the bottom of the eighth. Vladimir Guerrero Jr., 5 RBI, including his 8th home run of the season. I'm Isaac Lohengrin.
3: One guy is happily divorced. One guy is happily married. One guy gets called daddy by his 3 beautiful daughters. One guy gets called daddy after a credit card approval. One guy won a state high school basketball championship. One guy only covered a state high school basketball championship. One guy's been inducted into 3 halls of fame. One guy has only mocked a hall. Does this seem weird to anybody else? Can this sports writer and this sports fan share a radio show without driving each other crazy? Now, live from the Fox Sports Radio studios, here's Fox Sports Radio's Odd Couple, Rob Parker and Calvin Washington.

0: fame you have. You can't do this. And they allow celebrities to get away with it and let people get back out there on the road. And God forbid, how do these judges sleep at night when they continually allow people to walk? I'm serious. It's unbelievable for NFL players, all kind, like my God, you're a college football player in that town. They look the other way. The justice system is broken. It's so bad. I'm afraid. I would be afraid to go to court, seriously, in front of these judges. I would be afraid.
1: It's just different rules, Robin. We know that I would imagine it's universal worldwide, but especially here in this country, we know it's, you know, either money or celebrity or fame is very helpful. And in this case, again, listen, Tiger Woods probably has, which is why he was obviously in rehab, some issues. We clearly know that there's some addiction issues because it's always been with these, you know, these medication pills. They said they found medication pills at the scene of the most recent one. Bloodshot eyes, prescription medication pills all over the place at the scene. I told you about the other one with five different drugs in his system. At a certain point, it's okay to say, come have a seat for a minute. Come have a seat.
0: You need to learn.
1: Come have a seat. It's okay. Because people, we talk about this all the time. You know, obviously, as somebody in news, I'm daily reading about somebody else doing much more time for less.
0: For less. And that's what I'm talking about, the justice system. They throw the book at these people
1: because
0: they're not represented, or they don't have a successful lawyer or somebody who can have a private conversation with the judge.
1: Do you know why most people are incarcerated?
0: They don't have lawyers.
1: It's not even that they found guilty. It's that they can't even afford the bond and bail and all that, so they're just in there. Right. Just doing jail time.
0: Right. They can't get out.
1: Can't get a lawyer. They're just sitting in there doing jail time. And again, obviously you're Tiger Woods. You have all the money in the world, but it's okay. It's Tiger Woods' life. Hopefully he gets it right, gets on the right track. Similar to the conversation we're having about Tony Romo. But again, at some point, if I told you in 6 months to a year that something happened with hey man, did you hear about Tiger Woods? Your assumption is, where did he didn't crash now? And that's problematic.
0: And they took his driver's license for five years. Okay.
1: Which is step one.
0: Step one, because this is not the first time, should already be you're going to do jail time. Okay.
1: It's usually if you have multiple incidents within 10 years. Well, he's had multiple in less than 10 years, 9 years.
0: That's what I'm saying.
1: The ones that I read. So, yeah, I just, again, that we already
0: for
1: know
0: anybody else, they be throwing a book at you. What?
1: Me and you are not
0: getting
1: away.
0: You've had three or four situations in 9 years? Oh, no, you got a problem. And we got to get you off the road totally. We got to get you out of society and let you sit.
1: And not to mention,
0: in the cooler and think about it.
1: And he hit another car. He clipped the truck. Thankfully, no one was hurt there. But so some of the things are, well, no one was injured in these accidents but him. Okay, but you clipped another car. Thankfully, nothing happened, and you were the one who rolled
0: over. What if that car flipped?
1: But it shouldn't be I get to run around and clip you all day, but long as you don't get hurt, right. Rob. So, yeah. Hopefully, Tiger Woods obviously went to rehab, and hopefully he's getting his life back on track. But the idea...
2: The Cardinals are looking to secure a series win against the Dodgers and win the first two games of the series tonight. Welcome into St. Louis Cardinals baseball. Cardinals-Dodgers coming your way. And the voice of the Cardinals, John Rooney, along with Ricky Horton and Mike Claiborne, they are all in Los Angeles. My name is Matt Pauley, coming your way from St. Louis. And we're glad to be spending the evening with you. Cardinals playing some late-night West Coast baseball. It is the Cardinals and the Dodgers. Cardinals going with a bullpen game today. Bryson Motz on the mound. More on that in just a moment. But before we totally move to tonight's game, let's talk a little bit about yesterday's performance. It was quite the performance. The most runs the Cardinals had ever scored at Dodger Stadium, winning by a 13-8 score. And before we go any further, let's relive the game with today's replay.
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4: when it passed our pocket, you know what it is. You don't show up.
3: We'll be all over it. Lauer, the lefty, deals, and there's a drive hit well to left field. That might go, and it's out of here. A gunner for Ramon Urias, his fourth homer of the year, and the Cardinals are on the board.
4: Hello.
3: A swing, and there's a hard hit ball deep center field off the bat of Sajacy. It's a gunner. Sajacy goes back to back with Urias.
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6: Bouncing ball to the shortstop. That's going to get by Mookie Betts. And here comes a runner around the score for me. Flicks the Cardinals' third run of the night, an RBI single for Yvonne Herrera.
5: Swing and a line drive into center field. That's going to get down for a base hit. One run will score. Here comes another. And they're going to hold up the third runner. He's at third. So congratulations, Leo Bernal, with his first major league hit, his first major league RBIs, and the Cardinals are now on top 5-0. Grounds this one to second base. It goes off the glove of Freeland, and another run's going to score. And they're going to try to throw the runner out at third, and he is
3: marketing, HR. But the run
5: does count, so the Cardinals score another run.
7: Learn more at
5: ground ball two. Burleson ate him up. And they get the runner at first. They do.
7: Certified to operate in Virginia by Shane.
5: Backing that one up was Jose Fermin. He backed up Burleson.
3: He made some play just to get to the ball and hit the glove. Flipped it with a little something on it for Burleson.
5: Next pitch on the way. Strike call. He's down on strikes, and the inning is finally over. There's a line drive in the center field. That ball has a chance to go, and it is gone.
8: Beginning this Monday, August 31st,
5: that ball just continued to sail. Johnny couldn't be more than 15, 20 feet off the ground.
3: He nailed it. He barreled the ball, and for Jordan Walker,
9: listen up,
3: home run number 28, a swing, and that ball is hit high and deep to right field, back to the wall. It is a gunner for Sajacy. His second home run tonight, his third RBI. 10-3 Cardinals at Chavez Ravine.
10: The pitch by Gastelum,
3: and that is smoked to third. A diving catch by Urias. He took a double away from Teoscar Hernandez, and perhaps two runs batted in.
5: As Baez hits one into left center field, this one is going back at the track. This ball is gone. As Joshua Baez joins in on the fun with a solo home run. And the Cardinals now extend their lead to 11-4.
3: Pitch. Swing and a miss, and that's a Redbird winner finally in the hallelujah.
11: Approved and safe. You need to
3: when Quest gets a strikeout, the Dodgers scored three times, but the Cardinals walloped the Dodgers tonight 13-8.
2: So that brings us to tonight's game. The Cardinals, they are going with a bullpen game. It's the second time through the rotation where they've gone with a bullpen game. The last time out, Gordon Graceffo got the start. This time, it's going to be left-hander Bryson Amatz, and that could be good with a number of those lefties at the top of the order for the Dodgers for sure. Amatz comes in with a couple major league appearances, an 0-1 record in ERA at 9. His first ever major league appearance was back on May 25th at Milwaukee. He went three innings, allowing 2 runs on 4 hits, and then his most recent appearance, that came on August 29th. That was not that long ago, this past Saturday against Pittsburgh, when he went 3 innings, allowing 4 runs on 5 hits. The number of runs and hits given up, not great, but what was pretty good was the number of strikeouts. Over his 3 innings, he struck out 8 with just 1 walk, and he'll get the opportunity tonight. You would think that Gordon Graceffo would probably factor in as well. If he can get 5 or 6 innings between Motz and Graceffo, that would probably put the Cardinals in a pretty good spot from a pitching standpoint. As far as the Dodgers go, right-hander Yoshi Yamamoto will be on the mound. He comes in with a 12-8 record and a 2.56 ERA. He's been really good lately. He's been at his best over the past month and a half, a 1.90 ERA. That is over his last 7 starts. Over his 2 career starts against the Cardinals, even better. He has not allowed a run over a combined 11 innings. However, he did not factor into the decision in either of those games. So it's not like he's been pitching the Dodgers to big-time victories against the Cardinals, but he has had good success against the Cardinals. We'll see what they're able to do against him coming up tonight. It is the Cardinals and the Dodgers game 2 of a 3-game series. Again, the Cardinals getting the win yesterday by a 13-8 score. So with a win tonight, they would take the first 2 games of a 3-game series. We've got first pitch coming your way in about 50 minutes or so. We'll continue on with Ameren Total Access, and we'll hear from Cardinals manager Oliver Marmol. That's up next as you're locked into Cardinals baseball on Ameren Total Access on the Cardinals Radio Network. 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

0: guys, the ball popped up. 10 runs a game. He scored 10 runs 10 times this season, and 9 of them good on the road.
1: We can score on the road, huh? Yesterday was fun. A lot of good swings. Some big homers.
2: Chop it up with him.
1: Good to see some JC do what he did. Here he is. Bias Walker absolutely scorched that ball. And then some good at bats in between there in order to score some runs. So I thought we did a lot of positive things offensively. We let him back into the game a couple times there, but we were able to close it out.
0: But the other thing about that, when they did score, you came back and scored as well. You know, there's been times during the season where you score a bunch of runs and just sit there for the rest of the game. That wasn't the case last night.
1: No, and you have to against this team, because if they get any momentum, they're going to have to come back. It doesn't matter if it's a 7-run deficit or not. They got some good players that know what they're doing. So it was good to be able to, when we gave up the 3 runs, come back and put a 2 spot right back on them and just continue to increase.
0: Good thoughts on Bernal last night, guys. First big league hit, drove in a couple runs, but I thought he was solid behind the plate.
1: I like him. I like his demeanor. I like the overall poise, the confidence. This is a guy that you can tell is not going to scare and just enjoys the moment. So I thought for a major league debut yesterday was pretty positive.
0: All right, pitching today is going to be a little bit different. The bullpen start, you're going to start off with Bryson Motz.
1: Yes, Motz will start it. We'll take him through, see what it's looking like, and then match up from there. If I need help, I may call you.
0: I will answer. I'm not sure if I can contribute. So let's. I'll look for somebody else just in case. All right, let's talk about your lineup for tonight.
1: You got Torres leading off.
3: Yeah, he's fine.
1: Playing left, her catching Brosnan at first, Walker and right, Bernal DH. Gorman at third, Fermin at second, Church in center field, and Saggy on short.
0: I was a little concerned about Fermin last night with the near collision with Jordan Walker. We see what happens when people run into Walker.
1: Yes, no, he came out a bit okay. So he'll run around today, make sure everything checks out, but we should be in a good spot.
0: All right, let's go get him. Let's do it.
4: I'm very good. Good to hear from Oliver Marmol talking with Mike Claiborne. And again, Claves might get the call to the bullpen. How quickly can Claves make it from the radio booth? Does he go to the bullpen to warm up, or does he just skip the whole bullpen and just go straight out to the mound? Hopefully the Cardinals pitching holds up tonight for sure. They're not in a terrible spot, and like I mentioned earlier, if they can get a few innings from Motz, and if Gordon Graceffo can potentially be used and give a little bit of length, they might be in an okay spot tonight, especially if they can go out and have some success against a Dodgers team that really isn't scoring a whole lot of runs right now. They had a good run scoring output yesterday. That gets lost a little bit with the Cardinals scoring the 13 runs, but the Dodgers did score 8 yesterday. Admittedly, a number of those runs came pretty late in the contest. We'll take a break. When we return, we'll tell you what's going on across the Cardinals minor league system. That's up next. This is Amarin Total Access on the Cardinals Radio Network, powered by Greg Bob.
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3: Continuing to get you ready for the Cardinals and the Dodgers game two of a three-game series. The Cardinals would love to repeat what they did offensively yesterday, where they scored 13 runs, the most runs they have ever scored at Dodger Stadium. Let's go across the Cardinals minor league system. A lot of things are underway. In fact, we have a final. We've got a couple finals. Triple-A Memphis, they are already done as they end up losing to Durham by a 16-1 score. It was a tough day for their starting pitcher, Brant Thompson. He came in with a 4.28 ERA, but he ends up going just four innings today, allows seven runs. Now, to be fair, only two of the seven runs were actually earned, so his ERA was not really impacted that much by his performance today. Eight hits, five strikeouts, and one walk, but it was a tough day for the Memphis Redbirds. Again, they lose by a 16-1 score. Double A Springfield, they are in action right now as they are playing at Corpus Christi. This game is currently in the top of the eighth inning, and Corpus Christi is holding a 4-0 lead. In this contest, Daniel Egan made the start, one of the newer members to the organization. He went five innings, allowing four runs on seven hits, six strikeouts, and two walks. Again, Springfield has yet to score in this contest. Elsewhere around the minor league system, High A Peoria, they're at home right now against Quad Cities. This game is in the bottom of the sixth inning, and Peoria is holding a 7-2 lead. And then we do have a final from earlier today. The Palm Beach Cardinals, they get a win as they knock off Daytona. Final score, 5-3. In our game, it is the Cardinals and the Dodgers. We will head back to Dodger Stadium to go inside the park. That's coming up in just a moment on a late night of baseball across the central time zone, at least. It's the Cardinals and the Dodgers from Los Angeles. More in a moment on the Cardinals Radio Network, powered by Graybar.
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11: Inside the ballpark, Dodger Stadium in Los Angeles, is where you'll find the Cardinals and the Los Angeles Dodgers, along with the voice of the Cardinals, John Rooney, and Ricky Horton. I'm Mike Claiborne. We had a lot of fun at the ballpark last night, and it may be just a little bit more of a challenge this evening as the Dodgers, Ricky, are throwing a pretty good pitcher to the Cardinals.
12: Yeah, he's not giving up a run against the Cardinals in two starts. That's how good he is. And the impressive thing about me that stands out to me is the fact that no one hits his four-seamer. A lot of guys will get, you know, hit with the four-seamer, and then they use the breaking balls to kind of get the swing and miss. But the opponent's batting average against his four-seamer is just 133. I mean, they just don't hit him. And so he can command his fastball. He can establish his fastball without too much concern. And let's see if the Cardinals can get on him. He lost his last time out, but he only gave up one run.
13: That was on the first pitch of the game, wasn't
12: it? It was.
13: Blake Baldwin hit a home run, the catcher out of Missouri State. But claims the Cardinals have hit pretty good pitching
14: all year long.
13: There are some Cy Young candidates that are pitching tonight, like Schlittler with the Yankees. The Cardinals got to him. They did all right against Dylan Cease up in Toronto. They've done well against Christopher Sanchez of the Phillies.
12: Yeah.
13: And against a guy like Wheeler of the Phillies, they beat him in St. Louis. Now, when they've gone up against good pitching, they may not have that pitcher knocked out of the game. It might be even or a game or a run or two behind, but they stay close, it seems.
12: And claims we do know that they hit better on the road, too. And I can't figure that out. I was asked about that today. I don't have an answer for that,
14: do you? I don't either. You know, if you think about how well they've hit on the road, they've scored 10 runs or more 10 times this season. 9 of them took place on the road. So that ought to tell you all you need to know. They don't scare easy. They're very resilient, and they really rebound well. And last night, the bottom of the order was really what got the Cardinals started. And if they can get that tonight, I think it really bodes well for them.
12: Well, if you can hit five home runs a game, you're going to win, too. That's another thing. And obviously,
14: well, there's some bullpens that won't hold you to that.
12: You have to get the Dodgers out, too, and that is part of it, not only with your bullpen but with your starter. And it'll be interesting to see how Bryson Motz handles his first big league start today.
14: Bryson Motz will get the first start, and we'll see quite a few pitchers tonight, I think, from the Cardinals. And it was good last night where Ollie didn't have to go too deep, although that ninth inning was just a little sloppy, just a little hairy, but he didn't have to get Stanek in or Riley O'Brien or Soriano or Graceffo. Those guys will be available tonight.
12: John, when's the last time you saw a starting lineup up against a left-handed starter that had five left-handed batters in it? That's what we've got today with the Dodgers.
13: When you had an opener.
12: That's right.
13: The only way that would happen, because Dave Roberts knows that after Motz, there's only one left-hander out there, and he wasn't in the game very long yesterday in Justin Brule.
14: Yeah, it's going to be interesting to see how they both manage this. Although Yamamoto's been a very solid starter for them, it'll be interesting to see what the Cardinals are able to do after Motz. Hopefully Graceffo will be part of that. He was really good the last time he was involved in a bullpen start. So we'll see how things work for him. But also the fact that their offense continues to swing the bat well. And we're doing it with a lot of different guys at this point.
12: Yeah, no, and it's really interesting the way the Cardinals kind of keep rebounding in that way offensively. The key tonight is going to be, well, they got to get on that four-seamer, which, you know, good luck with that. But you also can't chase the splitter. This guy's splitter is kind of looks like a four-seamer, and then it doesn't. It just drops off the table. And when he gets swing and miss on that, often that pitch is hitting home plate, and guys just can't lay off it.
14: Big crowd expected here at Dodger Stadium as the Cardinals and the Dodgers will do it again. For Ricky Horton and the voice of the Cardinals, John Rooney, I'm Mike Claiborne, and we are inside the ballpark at Dodger Stadium.
3: All right, fellas, thank you so much for that. Inside the Park is sponsored by Central Bank, your hometown bank of the St. Louis Cardinals. While the Dodgers did score 8 runs yesterday, they did not hit a home run. And they now have just 2 home runs over their last 9 games. So we're watching to see if they hit one tonight. If they don't, that'd be good for the Cardinals. And the last time the Dodgers hit 2 home runs or fewer over a 10-game span, you have to go all the way back to July of 2014, and they could meet that again tonight. Again, it depends on what happens this evening, but they just have not been scoring a lot of runs, and they certainly have not been slugging the ball recently. We'll take a break, and when we return, we're going to hear a little bit from Leo Bernal after he made his Major League debut yesterday. It was a successful Major League debut for him. He caught the game well, and he also got his first career Major League hit and a couple RBIs to go along with it. You'll hear that conversation coming up in just a moment as we do continue on with this edition of Ameren Total Access on the Cardinals Radio Network, powered by Graybar.
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20: 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I medaled in the Paralympics, I'm a motivational speaker, published author, Dancing with the Stars runner-up, and training to compete in the next Paralympic Games. 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

0: Cardinals and the Dodgers set to take on each other for game two. We're going to have a chance to visit with a gentleman who had his first big league hit and two RBIs last night, Cardinal catcher Leo Bernal. First of all, congratulations and welcome to the big leagues.
1: Thank you. Thank you so much, and thank you for the opportunity to be here.
0: Well, let's walk you through that yesterday. That was a big day for you. How did everything come about?
1: A little busy day. Obviously, first day, a lot of things going on around me and around the team. Obviously, we know in the spot where we are right now, we know the thing where we're facing. I think it was more about that, like the preparation before the game to be ready. Obviously, like first day in the big leagues, but at the same time, like on my mind, I know how important, like, come here to the mentality to win the game. And that's what I think was easier for me, like, make the adjustment to, okay, keep it simple. It's the same baseball you've been doing, like, since a kid. Came here, play the ball, and be ready for the game.
0: And obviously not want to do too much thinking in that situation. Just come out and just play the game you've been used to.
1: Yeah, like, keep it simple. But at the same time, like, the baseball is so hard to put too many things on my mind. I just came to the ballpark with the mentality, go out there to fight for the win, and then on the day, obviously, we get the result that we want.
0: All right, tell me about the base hit, your RBIs.
1: I love it. Like, that was the dream as a kid, obviously. Like, we know the thing where we're facing, the situation. We got many scoring position. Some of the opportunities, you might feel some pressure on it, but, like, to me, it was like, okay, keep it simple.
0: For you, for people who haven't seen you play before, you're a switch hitter, you're very good behind the plate. What are you still working on in order to be a better player?
1: To be honest, like, work on the consistency and overall, like, on my game. I know it's a little hard, like, be a switch hitter to make the switch maybe between games. Is you want to face different type of pitchers, and at the same time, like, behind the plate, we want to be consistent to be looking like to be in the game for a long time.
0: What was it like to have your family here last night?
1: That was great. We, like I said yesterday, we got a baseball family. My mom, she was a catcher in softball. My dad played in Panama baseball too. My brother too. Like, everything is around baseball.
0: Well, it certainly showed last night. You got off to a great start for a long big league career. Leo, thank you so much, sir.
1: Thank you so much for the opportunity.
2: Klaibs, Leo, thank you so much for that. And it was so fun to be able to see Leo Bernal make his Major League debut and come up with a big hit. And we're looking forward to seeing him in St. Louis as well once he does return. It's going to be a big weekend coming up when the Cardinals return with Hall of Fame weekend and the 06 championship team being recognized. So he's going to see Busch Stadium in a pretty big way early on in his tenure. But the Cardinals still have quite the road trip to continue on. They'll go to Colorado and San Francisco before eventually getting back to St. Louis. Let's take a break. When we come back, we're going to hear a little bit from Joshua Baez as we continue on with Ameren Total Access on the Cardinals Radio Network, powered by Graybar.
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0: He backed away from the fastball right down the middle.
1: And he's got an 0-2 count.
0: Victor Scott in left, Church in center, Walker in right.
1: The 0-2 pitch to Ohtani is taken low, and it gets away from Herrera. Again, we've had
0: what's going on with him tonight?
1: I'm not sure, but that has happened several times. And the runner doesn't matter much. We don't really care too much about the runner who's now at third base.
0: He tried to one-arm that one, didn't even move his body over toward the sweeper that was outside.
1: So a 1-2 count on Ohtani, and the pitch from Riley O'Brien is fouled off to the left and out of play.
0: And so that goes as a pass ball.
1: I think rightly so. So the good news is the Cardinals have a 3-run lead, and O'Brien has 34 saves, and the Cardinals are going for a series win against the Dodgers. Bad news is you've got good hitters coming up for L.A. The 1-2 pitch is inside. That backed Ohtani off the plate. 2-2. And what you can't do is give free passes. Ohtani, Tommy Edman, then Mookie Betts here and in the bottom of the 10th. And then Freddie Freeman. And right, that's right. Next pitch, swing and a foul back. Ohtani just got a piece of that. Huge hits in the last three innings, last four innings for the Cardinals. Make that last five innings, all the way back to Sejacy's homer in the sixth. 2-2 the count. O'Brien delivers, swing, and a base hit down the left field line. Nope, it's foul. That was a jam shot. I thought that might hit that line down the left field line, but fortunately it
0: the pitch was in far enough.
1: Twisting foul. Two balls, two strikes. Ohtani with the bat held high. The 2-2 pitch, swing and a miss. He struck him out. Ohtani strikes out for the fourth straight time and the 142nd time in 2026.
2: Center fielder number 25, Tommy Edman.
1: That was an awkward swing by Ohtani. He was fooled by that pitch, and Tommy Edman now at the plate. He's 1-for-4, plus a hit by pitch. And the first pitch to Tommy is swung on and missed. Strike one.
0: Dodgers, nice tight sweeper on pitch one.
1: Dodgers now 1-for-17 with runners in scoring position. They've had runners all over the place. The one strike pitch to the former Cardinal is strike two. Fastball inside corner at 97.
0: Tommy thought he was getting another sweeper. Thought that might break down and into him.
1: Will Smith, the runner at third. He's the automatic runner. We're in the bottom of the 10th. The pitch to Tommy Edman is low, 1-2. Riley threw that sinker at 98. Cardinals' bullpen has been extraordinary, but more work to do. The 1-2 pitch to Tommy Edman is low, 2-2. Fernandez, Graceffo, Soriano, Stanek, Gastelum, Brule, and now O'Brien.
0: But the job Graceffo did through three innings, keeping the score at 3-0, sensational.
1: 13 strikeouts from the Cardinals' pen in this game. The 2-2 pitch is grounded foul. When's the last time you saw that? 13 strikeouts out of the bullpen. Now they've had to throw a lot of innings.
0: They've had to throw nine.
1: Yes, they have. Another 2-2 pitch to the switch hitter, Edman. And that's grounded towards the shortstop. And it's played by Sejacy, and he throws him out. The run scores, but you take the out anytime. So that'll be an RBI for Edman. An unearned run charged to Riley O'Brien. But the Dodgers down to their last out. And again, a good play by the shortstop, Thomas Sejacy.
2: Shortstop, number 50.
1: It's now 8-6, St. Louis, with Mookie Betts at the plate.
0: Well, Ricky, we go back to the sixth inning. Cardinals had just pulled within one, and then Betts hit a two-run homer, and that's when I thought, oh, no, this is the Dodgers' night.
1: Betts at the plate, the sweeper, strike one.
0: But so the Cardinals don't give in. They started this in spring training, and they've had this attitude that they can go out there and beat anybody any night.
1: One strike pitch. To Betts is a little bit outside. Thought they might raise the right hand there. And, boy, it's saying something to come back in this game because this game was stuck in mud the first three innings.
0: Well, he didn't get a hit until the 60th pitch thrown by Yamamoto.

0: Well, that goes on the short list of games that might just be the best win of the year. In 10 innings, the Cardinals beat the Dodgers 8-6. They found themselves down 3-0 after one inning. They don't even collect a hit in this game for the first five innings, but they find a way to win. And with the win, they have secured a series win against the Dodgers. They just keep doing that. That's four straight series wins against the Dodgers for the Cardinals. That's a great one tonight. For all of you that stayed up late to see how that one ended, you got rewarded with one heck of a Cardinals win. Bryson Motts really struggled as the initial out-getter. Cardinals don't win this game without the Herculean effort of Gordon Graceffo, who of all the pitchers that were used tonight was the only pitcher throwing more than one inning. He threw three scoreless with six strikeouts. He was awesome. And then offensively, Thomas Ajayi, another home run. That's three home runs in the last two games. Leo Bernal, first home run of his career. Joshua Baez does not start this game, but he comes in late and comes up with a huge double to get things really rolling. And the Cardinals, they find a way to win. They hand an extra inning loss to the Dodgers in L.A. How about Riley O'Brien doing what he needed to do to get his 35th save of the year, tops in the National League? That is a great win for the St. Louis Cardinals. We've got a lot coming up on this edition of the Mercy Cardinals postgame show. We are going to hear our star of the game. We are going to maybe hear from some other players. We're going to hear from Cardinals manager Oliver Marmol. Up next, we're going to relive the game with all the highlights. You're going to be up for a while. We've got more coming up. It's the Mercy Cardinals postgame show. Back after this on the Cardinals Radio Network, powered by Graybar.
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0: 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This Friday, we'll have the post-game recap on the epic Maller meet and greet in Lost Wages, Nevada. The good, the bad, the ugly from that. 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That is a spinoff of this show, the longest-running spinoff of a radio show. 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I know you already subscribed. 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Thank you, thank you, thank you. We will pay off the Who Am I game in a moment. I did want to mention this. I did a little rant earlier about the angry letter, the lost art of the unsent angry letter. And Abraham Lincoln, when he felt like he wanted to rip someone a new one, he would compose what he called a hot letter. And he'd put all the anger, all the nasty things you could say about another human being. And he'd write them all out, and then he'd put them aside until he calmed down. And then he'd write, never sent, never signed. And he had in a drawer in his desk, he left all these unsent angry letters to people. Well, the Clippers, they decided to click send on their angry letter. They sent out a public note slamming Adam Silver for violating his promises for due process and fundamental fairness. It says Steve Ballmer spent nearly $50 million in legal fees, paying lawyers at the behest of the NBA, produced 30,000 plus documents, supplied 20 plus witnesses, 30 interviews. Clippers claim thousands of employee hours. I mean, this is a very long letter, a lot of detail there, and very angry letter. And I enjoyed reading it, and I look forward to the coming litigation, which will be dropping here soon. Here's the Who Am I game. The Gigantes, Rafael Devers. I hope you like San Francisco. Good weather. Well, not great weather, but good ballpark and nice place to live and a terrible baseball team. The Giants, Rafael Devers, became the second MLB player in the modern era to homer and draw multiple walks in three straight games. The other was me. Who am I? That is the question. What is the answer? Rod, the ambassador of Bakersfield, going Barry Bonds. Kyrie Irving from Femi, the top Uber Eats driver there in Minnesota. Who else do we have? Page down. Alf, the alien opiner, going with Fergie Dog, available in New England. Oh, look at that. David got this right. Bad job by him, obviously cheating. Rob, the goat man from Robbie the Mariner fan. Luke Appling from Eek in Roseville, Minnesota. Lucky Tony from Maller Prop Guy. Look at Lucky Tony, lean and mean, man. My guy, Lucky Tony. Bears. What else do we have? Benchwarmer Rob Lertzema from Curmudgeon Wayne in Duluth. Tony Fernandez, great player. The late Tony Fernandez from James. Who else do we have? Bernie Fratto on sabbatical from Larry D. George the Animal Steel from Los Gringos. I met him, by the way. Good, nice man. Do you have an answer, Lorena? Please.
1: I'm going with Stanley Allnuts.
0: Lorena sound really healthy. You got that sexy voice. man, just a man killer. No, the correct answer would be none other than Ted Williams. Teddy ball game in 1954. Old Red Sox.
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19: In April of 1942, the Lauderdale County Civil Defense announced that the county is participating in a statewide warning system in case enemy planes fly over Lauderdale County. If a bombing occurs, vehicles will hit the streets with beacons shining signals that were yellow, blue, and red. Red meaning enemy planes flying over the county. And a mandated blackout could be ordered. If so, it will be illegal to leave any lights on at home when you leave. Law enforcement is allowed to break into your home and turn your lights off. The civil defense announced that the reason is because just one home lit, a whole community could be bombed. This moment in our Tennessee Valley's history brought to you by Big River Broadcasting.
20: Here's your Fox Sports Shoals updated forecast. A heat advisory continues until 8 p.m. Saturday night. Clear skies overnight with a low of 75. Daytime highs approaching 98. Thursday, sunny skies. Lows around 75. Thursday night, mainly clear skies. From the Weatherology Weather Center, I'm meteorologist Paul Frombly. Currently, it's 77 degrees.
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11: Here's your Fox Sports Shoals updated forecast. A heat advisory continues until 8 p.m. Saturday night. Lows dip down to about 75 overnight under clear skies. Ample sunshine expected Thursday. Daytime highs approaching 98. From the Weatherology Weather Center, I'm meteorologist Jennifer Wojcicki. Right now, 76.
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0: 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Got Maller to the third degree coming up in a couple of minutes. 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We thank you in advance. Time now for the Insta Trivia. The Raiders, Fernando Mendoza, becoming the very first number one overall pick since blank to not start week one. Alf, the alien opiner from in between Worcester and Springfield, Mass, going with Chris Everett. Bruce Jenner from Femi, the top Uber Eats driver. Who else do we have? Trucker Joe going with, it's got to be Steve Ho You Fat. All right. A legendary name from the past there. Rainbow Rifle Dorco from Maller Prop Guy. Quaker Hayfield from Not Blind Austin. I see what you did there. Leaf Garrett from Hugh on the Five. John Elway, guessed by Paulie D. Ken Stabler from Analog Al. Alan got this right. Bad job by him. Steve Bartkowski from Mediocre Kabuki. Who else do we have? Page down. Jeff George from Chip and the Q's. Vinny Testaverde from our buddy JT the Wingman. Do you have an answer, please, Lorena? It's not Matt Leinart. Yes, by Rebecca.
1: I'm going to go with Eric Dickerson.
0: Oh, he threw out the first pitch of the Angel game. That is incorrect, though. It is happy birthday, Eric Dickerson. I did some shows with him back in the day. Baker Mayfield is the answer. Baker Mayfield. Here we go. 2018 Browns. Tyrod Taylor started it instead of him. Go ahead there, Cupola, please.
2: Joey Porter Jr. was asked on Tuesday if he'll play week one without a new deal. He said, "I don't know. I would have to talk to the guys upstairs and my agents about that one." Ben, do you think they'll get a deal done, or will we see a Le'Veon Bell type situation?
0: Well, I don't think they're going to get a deal done, and it's the Steelers. And by the way, come on now. He's signed a, I think he's making, what is he, like $4 million or something like that for the Steelers. If you don't show up, that you should tarnish the man's reputation. You're getting paid, or you already have a contract. You're worried about your next contract. Next!
2: With every momentous occasion comes some Debbie Downers. With Stan Kroenke buying the Angels, Buster only reports that this makes Mike Trout trade more likely. We also have people speculating that Kroenke moves the team out of California. Ben, do you think either of those two things could happen?
0: No, the Angels aren't moving out of California. That's ridiculous. That's not going to happen. They have a loyal, even when they suck, they're still getting 2-3 million fans a year. They're not moving. And Trout is moving, though. Next!
2: A new report says the Mavericks want to play Kyrie Irving through January to build his value and then trade him at the deadline. Ben, do you see any scenario in which Kyrie Irving is still with Dallas at the end of the season?
0: Well, that's funny. They want to play him and then trade him. He doesn't play. All right. He's always hurt. What are we doing with Kyrie? How'd we do, Kubalu? There it is.
2: You failed. Trout's going nowhere.
0: Yeah.
3: Football season is almost here, and on Polymarket, you can trade on what you think will happen before the first snap. 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
16: Here's your Fox Sports Shoals updated forecast. A heat advisory continues until 8 p.m. Saturday night. Lows level off around 75 overnight under clear skies. Ample sunshine expected again Thursday. Daytime highs approaching 98. Mainly clear sky Thursday night. Lows around 75. From the Weatherology Weather Center, I'm meteorologist Ray Miller. Currently, it's 76 degrees.
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18: What you need to know.
1: In baseball, the Cardinals took care of business in L.A.
19: First pitch to him is hit on the ground towards third base hit. Down the line. One run scores. Here comes another. Flying around third base is Sagesi. There's no play at the plate. A two-run double for Baez in the 10th inning. And the Cardinals lead 8-5.
1: You heard it on the Cardinals radio network. They held on 8-6 to beat the Dodgers in 10 innings. Austin Wells hit a 2-RBI single in the top of the 10th inning as the Yankees held on to defeat the Angels 6-3. The Tigers scored 5 runs in the 12th inning and held on to beat the Twins 11-6. The Astros blanked the White Sox 2-0, and the Brewers outscored the Cubs in Chicago 9-5. In tennis at the U.S. Open on the men's side, 2-seed Carlos Alcaraz dropped his first set but won the next 3 to advance to the third round. I'm Monty Bolaños.
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6: 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Here he is, Ben Maller.

0: There you go. It is the Ben Maller Show. If you would like to be part of this, coming up later this hour, we have Ask Ben. Your questions and our answers, that'll be in a little bit. You can call up right now, 877-99 on Fox. That's 877-996-6369. You'll be part of the program. Also available on the X machine at Ben Maller. That is at Ben Maller. You're part of the show that way. And if that was not enough, we mentioned Ask Ben. That'll be coming up in a little bit here. Your questions and our answers for a good chunk of the hour. So there's a lot of ways to be part of the fun, and we encourage you to make it a little more interesting being interactive. Time now, though, for the Maller Riddle of the Day. And here's the Maller Riddle of the Day. A University of Miami fraternity went viral this week when it was learned that they honored blank. All right. A University of Miami fraternity went viral this week when it was learned that they honored blank. That is the Maller Riddle of the Day. The answer, we'll get to it, and we will do it next. That's right. Well, as my man, Meta Glasses Kyle, or as Marcel called the Metaphor Kyle there in Vegas knows, it is all about what? 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
0: 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Deplorable, as in an absolute jumbo-sized basket of deplorables. The whole entire thing smells. 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That's what they were doing. And that I'm supposed to sit here and celebrate that? The Miami Heat up 26 are trying to elongate the game so Bam Adebayo can get a record?
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16: Here's your Fox Sports Shoals updated forecast. A heat advisory continues until 8 p.m. Saturday night. Lows dip down to about 75 overnight under clear skies. Ample sunshine expected Thursday. Daytime highs approaching 98. From the Weatherology Weather Center, I'm meteorologist Jennifer Wojcicki. Currently 75.
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0: The Ben Maller Show on Fox Sports Radio is not just a radio show. No, no, no. That's such a boomer thing. You know, it's you got to be on the social media. You got to get into the algorithm, all that crap. So we are on YouTube. You can check out the show. Nothing I love more than a camera right in my face and a light and a bunch of lights, and we've got it for you. So they spent a lot of money at the company buying all these cameras and these lights and the thingamajigs and the gizmos and the gadgets and the doohickeys and the whatchamacallits. So you might as well take advantage of that and go to the YouTube channel at Ben Maller Show. That's at Ben Maller Show at this point in time. Subscribe. And then when you're not being productive at work, when you're trying to kill time and get through the drudgery of life, well, all of a sudden a monologue will pop up and you'll watch it and it'll be great and it'll be amazing and oh my God and thank you.
1: It's now time for.
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0: And away we go. It's Ask Ben. Your questions are answers for the rest of the hour. These are actual questions by actual people. For the reading of the questions sent in via the hashtag Ask Ben on X, we bring in the Koopaloo.
3: It's weird. The first couple questions I see here kind of have a theme. We're going to start off with a question from Inca Terror.
0: Hi, Inca Terror.
3: Inca Terror wants to know, what is the hardest U.S. state to spell correctly?
0: Not city, state, because the hardest where a lot of people would be like Albuquerque, which is, but that you're asking for a state.
3: Yeah.
0: So let's see here. What would be the hardest state? For Lorena, I'm going to go any of them. How about that? Is that the, no.
4: I'm a very good speller.
3: Are you?
0: You are?
4: Yes.
0: Really? I don't believe you. I would say for a little off the top of my head here, let's see. Let me trust Lorena. How about this? Let's see if she can spell Connecticut. How about that? I think that's the hardest.
4: Okay, so Connecticut.
0: Ah, she got it right. How dare you? All right, what do you think?
4: There you go.
0: In your face, I know.
4: I don't think any of them are hard. My favorite one to spell, though, is Mississippi, because you can put it into a song.
0: That's right.
4: M-I-S-S-I-S-S-I-P-P-I.
0: Yeah.
4: I think I can also spell supercalifragilisticexpialidocious.
0: Can you? That's one of my favorite words to say. I don't say it enough. Supercalifragilisticexpialidocious. All right, cool.
3: I mean, even though she got it right, I do think Connecticut is the...
0: the hardest one to spell.
3: Yeah.
0: It's a little that sneaky I, right?
3: It's just weird.
0: It doesn't look like it doesn't sound like it looks. There's a lot of words in English that don't sound like they look. All right. What is next here? What do we got?
3: All right. JT the Wingman wants to know,
0: JT.
3: What is your favorite letter in the alphabet?
0: Well, I'm a little biased here. I like the letter B. It's a B for Ben. I enjoy the letter B. It's my favorite. That's my first initial, and I like that. What about you, Lorena?
4: Yeah, I'm a big fan of the L, you know?
0: Yeah, similar. Yeah. All right. That's very simple, then. Coop, let me guess.
3: I don't know if I'm the only one that's not like a like total narcissist here, or but...
4: Wow.
0: What a schmuck.
3: My favorite letter is S. I don't know why.
0: S?
3: Yeah.
0: Yeah. Oh, for schmuck. There you go. All right. What's next? What do we got? It's Ask Ben. Your questions are answers.
3: Mike the Leprechaun wants to know, what's the worst habit that you tried to give up but failed? His is suntan lotion.
0: No, crack is my... No, I don't know. A habit I tried... I mean, obviously the one I kind of succeeded on is like, you know, eating too much. But I don't gamble too much. I'm kind of boring. I don't think there's anything I can think of. What about you, Lorena?
4: I've done pretty good. I used to bite my nails. I stopped doing that. I used to pick my nose.
0: I don't pick my nose, but I bite. Well, I
4: used to eat my boogers, too. I stopped doing that.
3: Okay.
0: Wow.
4: What? It's cool.
3: The problem is I don't try to stop any of my bad habits.
0: Lean into them.
3: Yeah.
0: You like them. You embrace them. That's the way to do it. Sure. Why not?
4: Yeah. We need more bad habits.
3: Andy and Lionel Lakes, do you enjoy a good deep tissue massage?
0: No. No, I don't. What about you?
4: Never had one.
0: All right, cool.
3: No, they hurt. Just a regular massage for me. Thank you.
0: Really? We are Bob Kraft likes those, too.
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11: Here's your Fox Sports Shoals updated forecast. A heat advisory continues until 8 p.m. Saturday night. Bright sunshine expected today with daytime highs approaching 98. Mainly clear tonight, lows dip down to about 75. Mainly clear sky tomorrow, high temperatures reach up to 97. From the Weatherology Weather Center, I'm meteorologist Ray Miller. Currently 75.
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15: In baseball, Austin Wells came up big for the Yankees.
16: 1-2, the pitch to Wells, swung on, bouncing ball right side, through, goes into right field! Here comes Rosario, here comes Cabby, throws to the plate, not in time! Austin Wells rings the bell, a two-run single here in the top of the 10th.
15: You heard it all on the Yankees radio network. They held on 6-3 to beat the Angels in Anaheim, while the Cardinals held on 8-6 to beat the Dodgers in 10 innings. And LA manager Dave Roberts told the media that shutting down Shohei Ohtani as a pitcher for the season is an option. The Brewers had a 9-5 win over the Cubs in Chicago, while the Astros blanked the White Sox 2-0. And in the NBA, the league has stripped the Clippers of five first-round draft picks and fined them $30 million for circumventing the salary cap. Additionally, they have suspended owner Steve Ballmer for 1 year. I'm Monty Bolaños.
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0: He is not the alpha dog. 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
18: 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Here he is, Ben Maller.

0: and briefly did, Robert Saleh, right, he sucked with the Jets, and he used his gift of gab to somehow use the Svengali effect and convince the brass there that he could prop up their former number one overall pick. And now he gets the artisan in him, the art of manifestation, trying to speak this into existence. And, you know, Bobby, you know, Robert Saleh, listen, maybe say accurate quarterback. Say it three times like Beetlejuice, and then accuracy will arrive while looking into the mirror in the morning while you're brushing your teeth. Say accurate quarterback. This isn't Babe Ruth calling his shot at Wrigley Field. It's Wile E. Coyote ordering another rocket from Acme is what it is. And if Ward succeeds, mazel tov. Robert Saleh gets extended. If he fails, he's just another mashugana that bet on the wrong horse. And Saleh, with his tail between his legs, goes back to the 49ers electrical substation as the defensive coordinator, and then has every two-bit broadcaster on network television give him neck massages and bubble baths and all that. And that's how this is going to play out. It is the Ben Maller Show as we are working our way through the overnight and having a grand old time here. If you would like to be part, you can join us right now. Lines are open at 877-99 on Fox. That's 877-996-6369 if you'd like to be part of the live radio program. Also on X, at Ben Maller. Lorena is here, Coop, the whole gang. And coming up later, sir, we do have Fact or Fiction. Fact or Fiction, that'll be coming up a little bit later in the hour. So we'll get to that. And in addition to that, if that was not enough, we have, that's right, believe it or not, someone who really does know love, or at least claims to know love. What is that all about? We'll get to it, and we will do it next. However, it is a block party. It is the A block. And let's see, what hour is the Lorena Theater open today?
1: I don't know.
0: All right, let's see here. Let's go now to the Lorena Theater on Ventura Boulevard in Sherman Oaks in L.A. there and find out what hour it is.
1: Number four.
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24: Here's your Fox Sports Shoals updated forecast. A heat advisory continues until 8 p.m. Saturday night. Ample sunshine expected today with daytime highs approaching 98. Mainly clear tonight, lows around 75. From the Weatherology Weather Center, I'm meteorologist Jennifer Wojcicki. Currently 75.
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0: 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That's right. I know. Check that out.
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0: Sports Radio. Welcome in our celebrity panel of judges. We have some big names here. Daniel in Fort Wayne is back, America's favorite crossing guard. Hello, Daniel.
5: Good morning, and I would be careful, Orlena. If you sound like Barry White, take a day off.
6: I wish I could. I don't think we have enough people.
0: No, you're fine. That's somebody else's problem.
5: Drink some green tea and honey. That should help.
6: Ooh, I like that idea.
0: Sounding like Barry White's not the problem. If you look like Barry White, that would be a problem. Coach, you know, do you even know who Barry White is, Lorena?
6: Nope.
0: Okay. Yikes. Coach Russell's in Orlando. Hello, Coach Russell. You know who Barry White is, right?
7: Good morning. Yeah. Good morning. Of course, man. Come on. Barry White? You got to know that. So, yeah.
0: Legend. Music legend back then. Yeah. All right, Coach. You ready to play here? A game, when do you play this weekend, Coach?
7: We play tomorrow night. Against a really good team. Our schedule's really loaded this year, so each week's going to be a tough game. But I think we're going to come out on top tomorrow. I'm really excited about the game.
0: Well, Friday night under the lights, nothing better. High school football on a Friday night. All right, hold on a sec, Coach. And who else do we have? Let's see. You got the celebrity panel of judges. Joey the Bellman. Hello, legend Joey the Bellman.
8: Hello, Ben.
0: Going on, my man? Look at you.
8: Nothing much. I actually talked to Kathy in Madison. I invited her to a concert Sunday.
0: Oh, nice.
8: Sunday. Yeah.
0: Oh, very cool. We almost, maybe Vegas one of these years, Joey. Maybe we'll get you there. didn't work out.
8: Anytime, Ben. Anytime.
0: All right, buddy. We have Hollering James who called back. What are you doing, James? You were already on. Why are you calling again?
9: Sneaking in the back door.
0: All right. Thank you for that. Scott is in the Commonwealth. Hello, Scott. Welcome.
10: Well, hey, Ben. Lorena, I always go with NyQuil. It works like a charm. Don't know what's in it, but it definitely works.
6: Oh, that's an idea, too. NyQuil, yeah, that'll pass me out.
0: It used to work back in the day. They changed the formula. It used to really work back in the day.
6: Just like Coca-Cola used to be different, too.
0: Yeah, a little bit, yeah. All right, Scott. Hold on. We have John in Chico, California. Hello, John. Welcome.
11: Top of the morning to you, Ben. How are you this evening in the morning?
0: If I was any better, I would be Love, but not Dijon Love, you know, because he's got some problems there. Good story, though. He's like an all-time great liar. That guy's a legend at lying. My God. All right, John. Well, you're one of my judges, so everyone, hold on there. You have to answer which of these stories is not true, separating fiction from fact. They all sound kind of goofy. Story number one, we'll speak of the devil, he shall appear. Dijon Love is the name of the man who is accused of pretending to be a 49er player. Certainly seems like it's not accused. He was scamming women, it would appear. Dijon Love is also the name of a former indoor football player for the Iowa Barnstormers. He isn't upset about the mix-up, though. Dijon, spelled a little differently, says he has been getting new followers, engagement, and even brand inquiries after the story involved the other Dijon. Story number two, a number of NASCAR drivers looking to make the leap to Hollywood. Tom Cruise just announced that he will be reprising his role as NASCAR driver Cole Trickle in a sequel of Days of Thunder. Joey Logano is among the drivers angling for cameo appearances. And story number three, Odell Beckham recently asked a reporter if he wanted to address all the internet speculation about his new book, and et cetera, et cetera. Beckham actually admitted to getting Botox treatment and said some good things about it. All right, real quick, which of the three isn't true? Daniel, one, two, or three, Daniel?
5: Number one.
0: All right, thank you for that. Coach Russell, one, two, or three, Coach Russell. Big game tomorrow night. Good luck, Coach.
7: Thank you. I'm going to go with number three.
0: Number three. All right, very good. Joey the Bellman, the legend, Joey the Bellman.
1: Number two in the middle.
0: Number two. All right. Hollering James in the back door. One, two, or three, James?
12: One.
0: No singing, James. Let's go to Scott giving the NyQuil advice there in the Commonwealth for Lorena. Scott, which number is it?
10: I'm going to say number two.
0: Number two. All right. John and Chico. My man, John. One, two, or three, John. Which is the fake story?
13: Number one.
0: All right. Well, we don't have time to run down all the stories. Actually, we kind of do have time. It is not number one. That is not the fake story. So it's either number two or number three. And survey says the fake story is the Odell Beckham story. Beckham did not admit to getting Botox treatments, etc. That was the fake story. So we did have a winner. Is that a preview of coming attractions? So there it is. Another riveting edition of a game sweeping America. It's a little thing we call fact or fiction every week at about this time.
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20: Here's your Fox Sports Shoals updated forecast. A heat advisory continues until 8 p.m. Saturday night. Bright sunshine expected today with daytime highs approaching 98. Mainly clear tonight, lows dip down to about 75. Mainly clear sky tomorrow, high temperatures reach up to 97. From the Weatherology Weather Center, I'm meteorologist Ray Miller. Currently 75.
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25: First pitch to him is hit on the ground towards third base hit! Down the line! One run scores! Here comes another! Flying around third base is Sagesi! There's no play at the plate! A two-run double for Baez in the 10th inning! And the Cardinals lead 8-5!
24: You heard it on the Cardinals radio network. They held on 8-6 to beat the Dodgers in 10 innings. Austin Wells hit a 2-RBI single in the top of the 10th inning as the Yankees held on to defeat the Angels 6-3. The Tigers scored 5 runs in the 12th inning and held on to beat the Twins 11-6. The Astros blanked the White Sox 2-0, and the Brewers outscored the Cubs in Chicago 9-5. In tennis at the U.S. Open on the men's side, 2-seed Carlos Alcaraz dropped his first set, but won the next 3 to advance to the third round. I'm Monty Bolaños.
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0: drafted, probably the most they've ever had in the history of Indiana football. So now it's like, okay, can you do this again? And can you stay atop, on top, not having those guys that you initially had brought in or brought from JMU? Can you get the new guys to come in and assimilate to your culture, even though it's, you know, you don't have the same faces around that are helping to uphold that in the locker room? Those are big question marks for Indiana this year, even though I think there's high expectations for them.
1: Man, I would argue.
2: There you go.
1: This is crazy.
2: Here you go.
1: No, I'm just saying. I was thinking about this earlier.
2: Bring it on a Thursday.
1: I believe that this weekend for college football is better than the opening couple of days for the NCAA tournament in college basketball. That's my belief. Because it's wire to wire, to where when the weekend comes, you know, by the in college basketball, it's like, all right, we're starting to taper down a little bit here. Like, it's starting to wind down. It just, if you ran some of these games leaving a little bit earlier and just took over the entire day, there literally 91 games in college football this weekend. So from Thursday all the way to Labor Day on Monday, it's awesome. And it's one of the more fun events every single season, every single year. I look forward to it. I can't wait, man. It's going to be awesome.
2: It's exciting. It's exciting. And it's ahead of the NFL, right? This is the only, this will be the only weekend or week going into the weekend coming out of it where they're not competing with the NFL. So I think it's exciting. I think it's a big week for Notre Dame. I think this is a great, like, you know, you got the Clemson LSU game. I think that's a big game. I'm excited to see what Notre Dame does. I'm on, because I think this weekend for Carr is, I think it's the biggest weekend for him in terms of just the Heisman hopeful and candidacy, him and Arch Manning coming in as the two front runners. I think this is a big one for him, and they play in Lambeau, right? They don't even play this one at home, which is, they're saying it's a neutral field, but knowing, geographically speaking, it's kind of a home game for Wisconsin. So I feel like this is going to be this will go a long way for his candidacy if he has a really good showing. But I think this is a good one. We got one top 25. Two 25 teams playing against each other, I believe. I think that could change a little bit. I think if we had more marquee matchups early on, I know the playoff has probably changed that dynamic, but I would love to see some more teams take some risk early on with the teams that they play. That would be my only gripe going into this weekend.
0: I get it, though. I mean, if you look at next week, you got Ohio State, Texas, you have Michigan, Oklahoma. Like, you've got some of those bigger games because there is no preseason. I mean, LeVar, I'm sure you remember when you played, too. Like, you jump right off into those tough games, at least for us. Like, it's funny. They've got this account that shows, like, 20 years ago. And it'll give, like, the highlights, everything that's happening in sports. And they were kind of talking about my senior year, our opening game versus Georgia Tech. Dude, game day was there. That place was rocking for a night game in Atlanta like that. You know, Calvin Johnson's on one side. You got a bunch of guys who played in the NFL and the defense for Georgia Tech on the other side. And I just remember, you know, when you talked about the debut for CJ Carr, you know, that game was not the way we expected. We were kind of an offensive juggernaut coming from my junior year to my senior year. I think there's a lot of people expected to score a lot of points. Dude, opening game of the year, like, you haven't played against anyone else. Yeah. You all know how good you are.
2: And that's like,
0: you could call it a trap, but that's a team that went on to play for the ACC championship that year. Right. But no one knew that about them.
2: That early on. Like, right.
0: Yeah, yeah. Like Calvin Johnson, our first ballot Hall of Famer. Like people knew how good he was, but like, you know, you didn't know how good he was going to be. But the point is, you know, we got a tight win. But people are like, well, that wasn't the game we thought, or that wasn't the,
2: right.
0: You know, it's funny how narratives can be spun, especially early in the season. Like Wisconsin, to me, week one of the season is a dangerous team. They didn't put out a depth chart. Almost their entire team is going to be new this year. In a way, I should say, at least offensively speaking, when you look at what Luke Fickell's done and brought in, he's trying to kind of get back more to, you know, what they were having success with before he got there. You know, they made some tweaks, made some changes, but like I look at this team, I'm like, all right, well, it's going to be interesting to see, you know, what wrinkles that they throw in that Notre Dame's not prepared for. And by the way, Notre Dame struggled in early games under Marcus Freeman's tenure. I mean, you can go back to just Marshall, go back to Northern Illinois, you know, go back to last season, even though there are better opponents in Miami and Texas A&M, there's been some struggles there. And so, like, everyone's like, oh, their schedule's so easy. I just keep going back to, is it though? Like, you're opening on the road, basically, versus a team that is a big question mark on what they're going to be.
2: And it's that's the toughest one. I think that's the toughest game.
0: It's not a group of six. You know, yeah. it's a power four program. It's a team that's going to have guys that can match up with you in spots. So I'm excited for it to be awesome. I mean, it's a standalone game, but just even the entire weekend. And we've got a lot of games, some that I might even be willing to bet on as well. So.
1: Oh, I mean,
2: do we got that segment coming up? I mean, it's time. It's finally time.
1: Right.
2: All right. It's
0: coming
2: time
0: at some point. But here's what I want you guys not to do. All right. I don't want you guys to fall asleep on this. And by the way, if you're thinking about getting your best sleep you can get, go to Mattress Firm. 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
2: Got to have that firm mattress. You know what I mean?
1: It is.
3: Well, you know, I prefer how to break a softer mattress.
2: Huh? Well, it'll get softer.
3: When you break it in.
2: When you break it on in.
1: It is two pros and a cup of Joe here on Fox Sports Radio. LeVar Arrington, Brady Quinn, Jonas Knox with you. So we are going to have the usuals coming up later on. We got, in case you missed it, we've got the leftovers. Albert Breer is going to stop by. We're handing out an award in hour two of the program. We're also going to maybe hand out a couple of winners as well, too, in the world of college football. All of it is yours here on this three-hour extravaganza. Up next, though, you talk about a punishment. Oof, we're going to break this all down, and it's yours right here on FSR.
0: I take M-Drive every morning. Here's why. Once men get into their 40s, the body starts changing. Your testosterone naturally declines. Your energy drops, and keeping the weight off, well, it's a little bit harder. I know. I felt it myself. That's why I take M-Drive every morning. See, here's the reality. When M-Drive first came to me, I was a bit skeptical too. Didn't really believe it. I told them, look, let me take it for a while, then I get back to you. Well, I did. And now I take it every day before the show because I believe in it. And it's because it works. It's got clinically tested ingredients that help support healthy testosterone, steady energy, metabolism, and fat burning. 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
8: Here's your Fox Sports Shoals updated forecast. A heat advisory continues until 8 p.m. Saturday night. Ample sunshine expected today with daytime highs approaching 98. Mainly clear tonight, lows around 75. From the Weatherology Weather Center, I'm meteorologist Jennifer Wojcicki. Currently 74.
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0: 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Jeez.
1: Damn. Definitely the same family.
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1: Well, they're going to live up to their name now. 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
2: 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LeVar Arrington, Brady Quinn, Jonas Knox with you. 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
9: The Jets' long-term goals should be this year we tank and next year we get our quarterback. They tanked just enough this year to pick second in a one-quarterback draft. All right, so that shows you how bad it was. And the fact that their long-term goal should have been to tank for this year and then to wait for next year, how do you suddenly say, wait a minute, we're going to decide to win games this year? So now they'll win five or six games, and now they'll pick 10th or 12th. So they're not going to get Arch Manning. They're not going to get Dante Moore. They're not going to do that. So the Jets' long- and short-term goals do not mix because you kept Aaron Glenn and last year was such a disaster.
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10: Here's your Fox Sports Shoals updated forecast. A heat advisory remains in effect. Ample sunshine expected today, with daytime highs approaching 98. Lows dip down to about 75. Tonight, mainly clear skies. Highs around 97. Tomorrow, mainly clear skies. From the Weatherology Weather Center, I'm meteorologist Paul Trombley. Right now, it's 74 degrees.
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0: Triple D?
1: Yeah, I'm shocked. It says she's a 36E.
2: Oh, God.
3: Yeah, there you go.
2: That's a car cover.
3: She's not that big of a person. Like, she didn't have to go that big.
0: Car cover.
3: It
0: covers
3: crazy
0: my grill,
3: big.
0: Probably.
3: Dang.
0: It's a grill cover.
3: Dang. I mean, hey, you know.
0: I mean, LaVar, you made that statement, you know? Like 2 or 3 years ago.
3: What's that?
0: The comment about Dolly Parton getting that work.
3: Yeah, she could have got that Parton work. Could get that work.
0: This was like 2 or 3 years ago.
3: I meant it. I should have tried. I did not know we wouldn't have her this now. I should have shot my shot. Trish, I'm sorry. I should have shot my shot.
4: The one that got away, man.
3: Damn.
4: That 78-year-old that just got away from me. Like, 78 years old, and a guy on national radio says he wants to give her that work.
3: I might not have fell into her type range, you know what I mean? It might have been hard for me to get it done, but I throw on my cowboy hat, my cowboy boots, and that big old buckle. I mean, things seem to change, man. I'm just telling you, things change. You know, Shaboozy, he made us popular. You know what I mean? Like, he made, and he's got dreads too. Go figure, man. I'm telling you what, he made me hot. Thank you, Shaboozy.
4: It is two pros and a cup of Joe, Fox Sports Radio, LeVar Arrington, Brady Quinn, Jonas Knox with you here. Coming up next, we are going to tell you about somebody who's got a...
3: Bring us back to Shaboozy!
4: You know, just a little different perspective on his quarterback as they approach the season in the National Football League. That'll be yours right here on FSR. 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
16: Our daughter Emmy was just 19 months old when we lost her to drowning. I'm Bodie Miller, and this is my wife Morgan.
17: She was a bold little personality and such a bright light in our lives.
16: As a family, we were careful around water. We had a fence around our pool, and our older kids had learned how to swim.
17: One day we were visiting a neighbor, and all of a sudden I couldn't hear Emmy. That silence was terrifying. Then I saw a tiny sliver of light where the back door had been opened. I ran outside and saw Emmy in the pool. We couldn't save her. As a mom, I want other parents to know how fast drowning can happen. It takes moments. You have to be vigilant, as if it's a lion waiting to snatch your child.
16: Drowning is the number one cause of injury-related death in children ages 1 to 4. We believe it should be the number one thing parents talk about when it comes to safety. This is urgent. If you have kids, please talk to your pediatrician about how to keep them safe.
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21: Here's your Fox Sports Shoals updated forecast. A heat advisory continues until 8 p.m. Saturday night. Ample sunshine expected today, with daytime highs approaching 98. Mainly clear tonight, lows around 75. From the Weatherology Weather Center, I'm meteorologist Jennifer Wojcicki. Currently 74.
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8: 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The whole entire thing smells. The Miami Heat were intentionally fouling the Washington Wizards players on the inbounds just so Bam Adebayo would have more opportunities to get the ball. That's what they were doing. And that I'm supposed to sit here and celebrate that? The Miami Heat up 26 are trying to elongate the game so Bam Adebayo can get a record?
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10: It's time now for another spectacular moment in the history of our Tennessee Valley. In April of 1942, the Lauderdale County Civil Defense announced that the county is participating in a statewide warning system in case enemy planes fly over Lauderdale County. If a bombing occurs, vehicles will hit the streets with beacons shining signals that were yellow, blue, and red. Red meaning enemy planes flying over the county. And a mandated blackout could be ordered. If so, it will be illegal to leave any lights on at home when you leave. Law enforcement is allowed to break into your home and turn your lights off. The civil defense announced that the reason is because just one home lit, a whole community could be bombed. This moment in our Tennessee Valley's history brought to you by Big River Broadcasting.
11: Here's your Fox Sports Shoals updated forecast. A heat advisory remains in effect. Ample sunshine expected today with daytime highs approaching 98. Lows dip down to about 75 tonight, mainly clear skies. Highs around 97 tomorrow, mainly clear skies. From the Weatherology Weather Center, I'm meteorologist Paul Trombley. Right now, it's 74 degrees.
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0: It's Two Pros and a Cup of Joe, Fox Sports Radio, LeVar Arrington, Brady Quinn, Jonas Knox with you here. Coming up, top of next hour, we'll call it a little over 10 minutes from now. It is a Thursday tradition here on the show. Albert Breer's going to stop by, so I'm sure he'll have some thoughts on Ohio State, because of course he always does, and get to the very latest news and notes from around the National Football League. So that'll be yours here again coming up a little over 10 minutes from now. But something else we do on this show is we like to hand out awards. We did our midweek awards yesterday, and then we do a little something on Thursdays called our Express Pros Pro of the Week. And there was nobody more deserving of this honor than the following.
1: Three hits, two home runs, three RBIs. And the pitch, a swing and a drive, left center field. It's a hat trick, his third home run of the day. And the Cubs have broken it wide open and lead 13-5. Pete Crow Armstrong building a strong case to be the National League most valuable player. Swing and a drive, deep right field. Can you believe it?
0: 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And it goes to none other than Pete Crow Armstrong, PCA, who gets the honor. 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Deserving of it. I mean,
2: of course.
0: He was deserving of it. I don't know what to tell you, man. Yeah. I mean, it is what it is.
2: Okay.
0: That's not finable, by the way. Like that's
3: here's
0: like
3: the thing is I'm not even gonna fine him. I'm not even gonna go there because that's what he wants. Like he wants to be fined. He wants.
2: Did you notice I didn't say anything, Q?
3: Yeah.
2: I'm not.
3: You know what he's doing.
2: Not. Yeah.
3: You know
2: what he's a baiter. He's a rage baiter. He is. I'm not doing it. Nope. Nope. You're gonna have to get 3 minutes of something else up out of us, Jonas.
3: I was like, no, fine me. It's a great bit for radio.
2: We're not gonna do it.
3: You don't understand.
2: You're
3: buying us dinner, pal. Like that's where this is all headed. You solo are laying down your credit card, you cheap ass, and are buying us a dinner. That's where this is headed.
0: See, but here's the problem. And then this is where reality comes into play here.
2: Nope. You're about to get fined for real now though. Here we go.
0: So
2: you've already set it up.
0: Nobody's gonna have me buy dinner or force me to buy dinner because nobody on this show could whoop my ass. Okay. So the second that becomes,
3: I wish people understood how small you are and talking. I mean, you're bigger than Prisco, but you're not much bigger.
0: As soon as that becomes something that is of,
2: you've been training with Dr. Chow.
0: I don't know what to tell you guys. I don't plan on buying dinner because I don't
3: bet
0: think
3: when
0: can
3: you were
0: me.
3: Young, you got your ass whooped by your brothers all the time.
0: But I was in there. I was in the mix. You know, I was throwing
2: down. At least you mixed it up. At least you mixed it up.
0: I did mix it up. Where are we going to do dinner this year? Because it is out here in L.A. So hopefully there's no, they're not, you know, restricting people to outdoor dining only by that time.
2: Maestro's is over there. Is it Maestro's? Maestro's. How you say it? Maestro's is over there.
0: Yeah.
3: There you go. Perfect.
0: I mean,
3: perfect.
2: I'm ordering. I'm running it up too. If Jonas is paying, I'm running it up.
0: Now there is a better steakhouse for those in the know.
3: Don't start.
0: All right.
3: Don't
4: start. Applebee's?
0: No, that is not true.
2: Oh, wow.
0: Lorena, don't be so dismissive. You won't get invited if you keep.
4: I'm just trying to keep it in your budget, my guy.
2: Applebee's.
0: There's a.
3: Damn. She just threw out a budget comment.
0: There's a really, really pricey place, but I'm willing to take you guys there. It's called the Sunset Terrace.
2: I've been
0: nice,
2: there.
0: Just a great steakhouse.
3: See what he's doing? He's trying to get that family discount.
0: The vegetables are...
3: He's just an awful person.
0: The vegetables are to die for.
2: Yeah, I've been on there. They're burnt ends.
0: Did you? Well, then you got that to go.
2: I've not been in, it was to go. I wasn't in the location, but I definitely...
0: The one thing I do like about LeVar, it doesn't matter the time of morning, there is no restriction on what he's willing to eat. Like, the breakfast menu does not apply, because I've seen him have burnt ends, tamales, donuts at 2-3 in the morning. There's just no regard. Like, it just, that works.
2: It's fat boy issues, man.
0: No, stop. You know?
2: We can do it that way.
0: You cut it out.
2: It works out. It's all right. It's okay.
0: All right.
2: Sunset Terrace. That's where we're going.
0: Yeah,
2: let's do it.
0: A fancy little steakhouse.
2: Either way, I'm running it up. I'm running it up on Jonas Knox. Even at your brother's spot, I'm running it up. We're going to run it up.
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14: It's time now for another spectacular moment in the history of our Tennessee Valley. In 1950, Wernher von Braun led a group of top rocket scientists to Huntsville to work at Redstone Arsenal building military rockets. In 1960, NASA opened the George C. Marshall Space Flight Center. Huntsville scientists designed the Saturn V rocket, launching astronauts to the moon. They also engineered shuttle engines and booster rockets. And they managed space lab missions, doing science in space. And still today, Huntsville remains a vital hub for modern space exploration.
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16: Here's your Fox Sports Shoals updated forecast. A heat advisory continues until 8 p.m. Saturday night. Bright sunshine expected today with daytime highs approaching 98. Lows dip down to about 75. Tonight, mainly clear skies. High temperatures reach up to 97. Tomorrow, mainly sunny skies. From the Weatherology Weather Center, I'm meteorologist Ray Miller. Currently, 74.
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0: Jordan Hare. From the Hump to the Pavilion to the PMAC to Rupp Arena. 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
6: 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Mike Grace is your host inside the MGL production studios just outside of Atlanta, Georgia, and our countdown to college football, to SEC football, is at zero. Game day is here for Missouri. The Tigers kick things off as the first of the SEC teams to go. We got another tomorrow night. That is Oklahoma. And then the other 14 teams will play on Saturday or Sunday as we get the week one of the college football season underway. I know I'm ready, and let's check in with my guys. I bet they are, too. Guy number one is on the other side of the Atlanta Metro. I'm in Suwanee. He's in Douglasville. Studio host for Learfield's NC State Wolfpack Sports Network, Mike Moat. You and your Wolfpack get another shot to make something good happen this weekend, man.
7: Next Friday is our next game.
6: Oh, is that right? Yep.
7: Yeah, so we're, you know, because of the way the game got moved before and all this stuff, so we kind of redid our schedule. So we really don't get on to it. We play next Friday night, which is strange. Yep, we have actually two Friday night games, I believe, this year, and the first one is next week. And then, of course, we get back onto the Saturday, every Saturday, which is kind of what I like, actually. Yeah, yeah. I don't mind the one-offs, Thursday game, Friday game, but kind of get into that routine. You just kind of count down to it every Saturday. But, you don't really like the bad taste in our mouths after what happened last Saturday against Virginia. And so you get another week to think about it. So hopefully that will give them the motivation, so to speak, to come out and play better. Because North Carolina State, their team's better than that.
6: Yeah, and I think so, too.
7: You got beat up pretty bad, and you got your feelings hurt. So what are you going to do about it? That's the question. So we'll find out.
6: Indeed, we will. Well, Glenn, good to have you here, sir. We'll talk more college football as the day goes on. Our second guy is down in Tampa, Florida, the former UAB and Florida State place kicker, who now spends a part of his weekends as a Florida high school football official. His Powers on Sports podcast, available on the Jason Powers YouTube page. Just dropped a brand new one yesterday. He is Jason Powers, and a new batch of Powers picks coming today, man.
8: Yeah, that's going to be an interesting one here with so many roster changes and new coaches. And I mean, I will tell the fans, it is hard. Be careful week one here.
6: No kidding, man.
8: With making some investments, because there are so many new moving parts and all these different programs. Don't spend dollars that you don't have on this. This ain't the week to do that.
6: There is a whole bunch of unknowns, no doubt about that, and we'll talk about it throughout the day as we preview the upcoming college football weekend. Well, great to have you both here, guys. We got a big weekend ahead. That means some big names will join us, and they will take their place in the Hardy Family Automotive Group driver's seat. 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You tell them, Mr. Hardy.
9: We love you and we need you.
6: Again, that's our friends at the Hardy Family Automotive Group. The 2026 college football season, we get our first look at an SEC team tonight, plus the other 15 over the weekend. We'll talk SEC with Chris Phillips, who is the founder of SEC Unfiltered. He'll join us here in about 30 minutes, and we'll look at some of those games this weekend and some other off-the-field news that's going on in college football. And this weekend, we'll also see a number of coaching debuts. One of those is for Auburn, as Alex Golish begins his new tenure with the Auburn Tigers. We'll talk to Brad Law, Director of Broadcast Operations for the Auburn Sports Network, fresh off of Tiger Talk last night. They're getting ready for, Saturday's game here in Atlanta as the Tigers open up against the season against the Baylor Bears. So, again, Chris Phillips and Brad Law. Plus, it's a Press Box Potpourri. We got odds and ends in hour two. We'll get our Moat's art. I think Mike's got a few
5: tidbits he'd like to hand out, little kudos here or there. So Mozart in hour two, and we'll start hour two as we kick off another winning season of Powers Picks. You, Jason, and I had to go back and dig through last year's notes, but I did find it, my friend. And, you know, we went right into Super Bowl weekend, I think two games below 500.
8: Right.
5: Ended up going 5-1 for the Super Bowl to finish the season at 66-64-3. That, my friends, is a winning number. So we're expecting that again from you this season.
8: Hope so.
5: Man. Absolutely.
8: We hope so.
5: And again, if we get off to a rough start, it's not a problem. We got the season. We got the all season. Right. So we got to pace ourselves, right? Yeah. That's what we're going to do. Let's start with the news of college football off the field. It is here, showdown day, later today inside the Louisiana courtroom. The Southeastern Conference and LSU locked in a historic legal battle regarding the eligibility of former professional football players returning to college sports. Today, both sides are meeting in a Baton Rouge courtroom for a critical preliminary injunction hearing. This will directly shape LSU's roster just 2 days before they open the season against Clemson and make the debut of Lane Kiffin. Yeah, I was looking at it today, fellas. You wouldn't believe this. only in Louisiana. Orleans Parish District Attorney Jason Williams, who once defended rapper Boosie Badass with Z's, I'm not familiar with Boosie, represents the SEC and Commissioner Greg Sankey, and he'll be going up against the 18th Judicial District Attorney. That's Tony Clayton, who's speaking on behalf of the players. And Greg Sankey is expected to be in the courtroom and could potentially testify in front of the judge. That would be something I don't know that we've ever seen, fellas.
7: Well, it's really interesting what is going to happen. Given track records of these courts and what they decide to do, not just in Louisiana, but we had one earlier this year with Alabama and Charles Bediako and all this stuff, I don't see Louisiana going against what the governor of the state of Louisiana wants. These judges are district judges. And it's been pointed out on several podcasts that I've listened to, gentlemen, that, you know, if it were a upper level judge, not a district judge, the district judges are voted on every 6 years in the state of Louisiana.
5: Interesting. Yeah. Yeah.
7: You know, so if they were, you know, appointed and not elected, maybe this goes differently.
8: Mike, but are you saying there might be somebody that might be making a decision based on an election?
7: Oh, yeah. Mm-hmm. Oh, yes. Oh,
8: okay.
7: Yes.
8: I just made it. Yes. Okay.
7: Yeah. I mean, like, it's never happened before.
8: There might be some home cooking here.
7: Just a little bit. Little etouffee to go along with it, I guess. I don't know. But this seems anything but fair to be in the state of Louisiana, to be honest with you. But, you know, and what's going to be interesting is, based on the court ruling and based on what the SEC has said, what does Lane Kiffin do? Well, I know Lane Kiffin. You guys know Lane Kiffin. He's going to do what he always does and buck the system. I truly believe that. So if the judge says, hey, you can play the players, no big deal, he's going to suit them up.
5: Oh, yeah.
7: They'll play Saturday. They'll be in the game Saturday.
5: And he has said, if the judgment goes the other way, that he will comply with the court order and the rules. So we will see.
7: That's what he says.
5: Right.
8: My question is, guys, in this courtroom today, or this courthouse today, what about the people that got to go pay a parking ticket or got to go, you know?
5: Good luck.
8: There's going to be TV cameras every which way but loose. And, I mean, it's going to be a scene today over there in that Louisiana courtroom.
5: No doubt. And, again, SEC executives say they are entirely resolute in their ban on these former NFL players returning to college sports. They are threatening severe penalties, including expulsion for any school
7: that's not going to happen
5: that defies the conference rule. Well, here yesterday, the Georgia Attorney General, Chris Carr, this is not University of Georgia, this is the state of Georgia's Attorney General, Chris Carr, sent a letter urging the SEC to take all measures available, including suspension or removal, to punish LSU if they field pro athletes. Now, Louisiana's Attorney General had to get in on it, too. She followed out Liz Morrell. She filed a brief supporting the players, calling the NCAA shifting rules a, quote, classic bait and switch. I heard some folks talking about this yesterday. You know, the 5-for-5 rule came about, in June, I think it was, which is what spurred all of these things.
7: Yeah.
5: The speculation I heard yesterday, had this decision been handed down by the NCAA back in March, this wouldn't be an issue. because players at that time had not committed to the National
7: Football
5: League.
7: Not been drafted.
5: That's exactly right. They had not committed to the NFL and gone that way and signed that contract. And I think that's what the SEC is going to lean on today, is that if you signed the contract, you can't unsign it. If you signed with an NFL team in any shape or form, you can't unsign it and your eligibility is done. We'll see what the court
7: thinks.
5: That's
7: the way
5: about
7: it's always been. I mean, they're talking about bait and switch. I don't necessarily agree that it's a bait and switch thing because this is the way it's always been. Go back over the years. When you turn pro for a long, long time, you never did. You get the opportunity to come back. And
8: No, you never did. It was no.
7: You never did.
8: Yeah,
7: so
8: there was never
7: really
8: an option.
7: It's kind of going back to the way it should have been before and used to be, you know. I know this 5 for 5. It's only going to be here for this year, I believe, right? Because next year.
8: It's only this class, 2022 class.
7: It's only this class. So, but I just think, and look, I'm sorry, Georgia, sit down. You know, look, if you could do this, you would. If you thought that you could get the one player to push you over and win a national championship, the attorney general would be in the back pocket of Kirby Smart. Let's be fair. I get upset when people say this stuff and want to weigh in on it so that they can look a certain way to their constituents. You know, sit down. Go do something besides this. You haven't had anything to say before now, so sit down. And the same goes for Louisiana. I mean, that lady ain't got no business saying anything about it. She don't know anything about all this. She's never said anything. You're just trying to play to your constituents. You're doing it for election purposes as well, just like the judge does. And I think we have to keep that in perspective. Regardless of how this ruling turns out, you know, it's supposed to be, Jason, about the law, but it's not. We all know that. We all know that. Why did Charles Bediako get the opportunity to play at Alabama? Why? Because the guy was an Alabama grad. He's a booster. You know, you don't put a judge like he can't be. Well, he can be object. No, he's not. He's not objective. That's not objectivity in my view. So I just think this is... This is grandstanding. I know there won't be a seat to be found in that courtroom. Do we know when the hearing is today, by the way?
5: I have not seen
8: it. Like 10 or 11.
5: I think it's late morning. I do. Okay. And look, the clock is ticking because LSU, all teams have to finalize their 105-man roster 24 hours ahead of kickoff. So what that would be, 7:30 Saturday night is when LSU and Clemson kick off. So they've got till 7:30 tomorrow night to set their 105-man roster. So
7: yeah. I guarantee you, if Lane Kiffin gets, if the judge goes in that favor, he will play those players on Saturday to prove a point.
8: And if Greg Sankey has any pair of you know whats,

0: They'll suspend Lane Kiffin for at least a game.
1: Wow.
0: Something.
1: Wow.
0: No, I'm serious. I mean, you
2: could they forfeit the game? Could they forfeit the game?
0: I'm not saying forfeit the game. But suspend them for down the road.
2: That's what the high school athletic association does in Alabama. They make you forfeit games and stuff.
1: I could see the AFCA, the American Football Coaches Association, having a real problem with that. So it's just going to start another brouhaha if that happens. Yeah.
2: Well, but
0: if you're Greg Sankey and you do nothing, if Lane Kiffin just vehemently goes against what you have, the statement you came out with a week ago.
1: Yeah.
2: Oh, you have to do something.
1: Oh, without a doubt. Yeah. I mean, there will be something. I may be misunderstood.
0: I'm not talking about, you lose a recruiting visit or blah, you know, I'm talking about something serious. He has made the comment. There's going to be some ramifications.
1: I just think that those ramifications will likely be against the institution of LSU and LSU athletics as opposed to Kiffin himself. If Kiffin holds to his standard where he says he will absolutely comply with SEC guidelines if the judge denies the injunction. So we'll see how he does that. Fellas,
2: would it be simpler if the judge denies it and says, hey, let's just drop this? It's not, you know. If he were to vote in favor of that, does that shut the whole thing down, or we still got appeals to go through?
1: I think so, Mike. But look, earlier this week in South Carolina, we had a judge there deny a group of players a temporary injunction based on the exact same thing. And I think in Dallas yesterday, we had another one that was similar to that. So I'm not sure it's going away unless we get – we talked to Ross Dellinger of Yahoo Sports here yesterday.
2: Right.
1: And he pointed to the Protect College Sports Act. Congress comes back in session in mid-September. He believes they've got enough votes to pass it in the Senate. They are struggling to get the numbers in the House. So much to the fact that this weekend, during college football games, maybe even starting tonight, we'll see, you're going to see commercials featuring Nick Saban asking again for your support and representative support of the Protect College Sports Act. They are running television commercials this weekend trying to support that act, and again, get you to call your local congressman and tell them what to do. So
2: I still, and I don't know about how y'all feel about this, but I still hate the fact that Congress has to do something about it. It just makes no sense to me. And to me, if Greg Sankey and Tony Petitti and all of the guys that are running these leagues really gave a crap about college athletics, they would put themselves in a room, padlock the damn thing, and figure this stuff out. That's what they would do, because it's for the greater good of the sport. It's for the greater good of athletics. You can't tell me that we can't figure this out on our own if we really want to. And I don't know that there is a real want to from everybody bad enough to keep Congress out of it. I don't want congressmen in our business when it comes to college athletics. We don't need it. I've been saying that for years, Mike, on this show. You know that.
1: Well,
2: I just don't think that they belong in here. We could figure this out on our own if cooler heads would prevail and people would give a little. And that's not happening. That's just not happening. And I hate it. I hate it.
1: I think the only other answer is collective bargaining. Everybody's talked about collective bargaining. That's going to require that these student athletes become employees.
0: Right.
1: And there is no university in the country that wants that to happen, because once that does, you have promised them benefits. Which, look, these players are already getting all kind of benefits. Let's not pretend about that.
0: No,
1: but
0: they're not. They're talking about workmen's
1: comp, exactly
0: that kind of stuff, medical insurance, all those kind of things that the cost.
2: If you've been injured while playing college football,
1: that would be the next ad. So short of that, and I don't know how you do that. That's what the Congress is trying to do with the Protect College Sports Act, is to give the NCAA the antitrust protection that they can set and enforce their rules without judicial oversight. And obviously, they can't go too far with it, but it is. And this is what, the SEC representative said the other day, that they are a voluntary organization, the SEC. And so when you join as a league, you agree to obey by their rules. I asked Ross Dellinger the question yesterday, why doesn't the same thing exist with the NCAA? It is a voluntary place. His answer to that was that there's no other place for players to go. That if the conference says that, well, somebody can leave that conference and go somewhere else. If they don't play NCAA football at a college level, where else can they play college football? And there's NAIA. That's called non-scholarship guys. You could go do that, but that's the only other option.
2: Well, and let's face it, NFL teams will find

0: general are the leaders of these conferences. I just wish they could figure out a way to do it without involving the government. The government really screws up a lot of stuff. They're anything but efficient in just about everything. And what makes you think they're going to not be any different with this? That's what I worry about.
1: And wouldn't you know, the day before this again, all this drama happens in an LSU courtroom, Vanity Fair published a excerpt from the upcoming John Talty book, Lane Being Lane, the story of Lane Kiffin, college football's agent of chaos, and it details Kiffin's rocky transition from Alabama to FAU in 2016 and his alleged risque behavior at Tuscaloosa area bars. The book of Matthew tells us, judge not, lest ye be judged. So I don't want to go too much into this, but because Lane said he changed, but man, some of the things in this story are not.
2: Plenty of stories out there about old Lane running the street.
1: Not flattering. Not flattering.
0: Probably one of the reasons why he ended up at FAU.
1: Couldn't behave
0: himself. Not to mention he talked about it during the preparation.
1: Didn't he, though? Yeah, so. All right. We're actually going to try to talk about some on-field goodies, including a Braves win yesterday after a little short two-game losing streak there. Braves found their bats yesterday and leave Washington with a four-game lead over the Phillies in the National League East. We'll tell you all about that on the other side.
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6: Here's your Fox Sports Shoals updated forecast. A heat advisory remains in effect. Ample sunshine expected today with daytime highs approaching 98. Mainly clear skies. Tonight, lows dip down to about 75. From the Weatherology Weather Center, I'm meteorologist Jennifer Wojcicki. Right now, 74.
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12: We said from the broadcast booth to a courtside seat to the postgame locker room, nobody's closer to the action than our guys.
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12: This is the Press Box.
9: And he did it fine last weekend. Tim Brando opened the season with UNLV and Memphis, and a big win for Charles Huff and those Memphis Tigers. And Timmy B did a great job on the call. We'll have to hopefully have him back with us here inside the Press Box one day soon. But right now it is Mike Grace hanging out with Mike Mote and Jason Powers. Later in the hour, Chris Phillips of SEC Unfiltered will help us walk through the entire SEC schedule for the weekend. We'll also talk Auburn Tiger football with Brad Law of the Auburn Sports Network, getting ready for the debut of the Alex Golish era for the Auburn Tigers. How about some actual on-the-field news? The Atlanta Braves taking a much-needed breath today before heading into one of their most critical series of the year against the National League, of their rivals, the Philadelphia Phillies. The game, Braves riding high and dominant 9-0 shutout of the Washington Nationals yesterday. Highlight of the game came from superstar Ronald Acuna Jr. blasted his 200th career Major League home run to break the game wide open. The eighth active player to get 200 home runs and 200 stolen bases, but he's the fastest to ever do it. He did it in the fewest games of anyone. Sean Murphy with a 3-run home run yesterday. And if you haven't noticed, Sean Murphy and Ha-Seong Kim, the shortstop, they've both been red hot at the plate, man. If those guys contribute like that, that's the kind of magic these Braves need to find from now in the postseason, man.
0: I totally agree. And, man, it's good to see Sean Murphy do this because he's been injured for the better part of a couple of years.
1: 2 years,
0: right?
1: Two years.
0: He missed last year for most of it, and this year started out and missed about half of the season before he came back into the lineup. And, you know, I don't know what it was, the decision that was made, but, you know, they decided, hey, we're going to put you out there, Ha-Seong Kim, and you're going to either sink or swim, and he's been swimming lately.
1: Yep.
0: That's really good to see. Good to see the Braves get the bats out and hit some home runs yesterday. Really good matchups for the weekend for Philly. I know we're going to be mostly college football, but we're going to glance at the Braves-Phillies series.
1: I'll have a TV on for sure.
0: Because you got Sale and Lizardo tomorrow, Perez and Wheeler on Saturday. Sunday is Aaron Nola, I believe, pitching for them.
1: I think Tyler Malley will go.
0: Bryce Elder will finish it up on Monday. But really critical games. Braves are in good spot. Five, I think, games clear of the Phillies now after last night's result because the Phillies lost to the Diamondbacks.
1: I've got it at four, Mike. You're right. The Phillies did lose 1-0 to the Diamondbacks, and this is one you just will break your heart. Andrew Painter had silenced the Diamondbacks on 2 hits over 7 innings. 93 pitch gem at Chase Field last night. He turns it over to Jonathan Bowen out of the bullpen to start the 8th inning, and the Phillies were trailing after 1 pitch. A sweeper to James McCann, and the Diamondbacks catcher turned it around for a StatCast projected 409-foot homer to left field. That's the only run that scored. 1-0.
0: Wow.
1: Diamondbacks beat the Phillies. So, yeah, based on what I'm looking at here, let me just double-check myself as I look at my Atlanta Braves app, MLB app on the old phone here. Yes, this says a 4-game lead over Philadelphia.
0: Okay.
1: They did jump the Dodgers and now lead them by a half a game in the race for the National League's number 2 seed and one of the byes that will go with that. So, again, that's the Braves and their news. So, good stuff for them. We'll keep an eye on them. But, again, a day off tonight. We do get college football tonight. Action kicks off in Como as number 25 Missouri opens their season against the Golden Tigers of Arkansas Pine Bluff, 8 p.m. Eastern time on the SEC Network. We had Mike Kelly, the voice of the Tigers, that's the Missouri Tigers, on with us yesterday. He told us the Golden Tigers do not have white uniforms. Their whites are gold. So you'll see Missouri in their road whites tonight, just for contrast.
0: Okay.
1: White helmets and the rest of the way. So, yes, yeah, so we get to see former.
0: I'm sure he's grateful for that.
1: I would think so, yeah. Those numbers will stand out nicely tonight.
2: Why is Missouri playing Arkansas Pine Bluff?
1: That's a good question.
2: In all seriousness.
1: Yeah.
2: Play somebody Division I.
1: Look, I'm sorry, but.
2: Find somebody.
1: You know, I mean, Bama and East Carolina. East Carolina is an FBS program.
2: I got no problem with that.
1: Georgia's starting.
0: The quarterback, though, that was at East Carolina is pretty good now. He's played in a lot of places.
1: As I say, that's an FBS program. Don't have a problem there. Yeah. I mean, Georgia's opening with Tennessee State. I'm with you. I'm with you. And they're not the only one as we go down the list.
0: Takes a good team to beat them, but it don't take them long.
1: It does not. We'll get to see former Ole Miss quarterback Austin Simmons. He's the new man running the Eli Drinkwitz offense. And running back Ahmad Hardy, remember this guy from last year? He set a single season school record in rushing. But he's still recovering from a gunshot wound he suffered this summer. So the next man up is Jamal Roberts. Watch this guy. He's pretty good. He could make it. Ahmad Hardy's going to get his carries if he gets back. But Jamal Roberts is not a big drop off. So I think Missouri will be fine on the ground.
0: I would say Austin Simmons. I mean, here's a guy who was supposed to be Ole Miss's, you know, big-time player last year. Ends up getting hurt in, what, week three or something like that, week four, whatever it was. And then, you know, Trinidad Chambliss steps in and never gives that starting role back. So this is an opportunity for Simmons to kind of prove what he could do. And if you'll recall, 2 years ago, he was the guy who got Ole Miss on the board against Georgia and kind of helped them.
1: He was,
0: and,
1: you know,
0: and that everybody was like, oh, he's a great quarterback. They need to play him more. And so
1: that was in relief of Jackson Dart
2: he's got arm talent, buddy. It's just a matter of can Drinkwitz get it out of him. There, I don't think there's any doubt he's got the ability to throw the ball.
1: That is the phrase Mike Kelly used over and over yesterday, was arm talent about this guy, that there's not a throw he can't make. So that'll be fun again, 8 p.m. Eastern time on the SEC Network. Atlanta will host a biggie tonight as the Colorado Buffaloes come into town to face the Georgia Tech Yellow Jackets. Bobby Dodd Stadium kickoff at 8 Eastern on ESPN. Georgia Tech transitioning to transfer quarterback Alberto Mendoza. Yes, the little brother of Fernando Mendoza. Meanwhile, elite recruit Julian Lewis takes over the Buffalo offense for head coach Deion Sanders, who enters his fourth year. I'd be interested to see how that Colorado program goes with Deion in year four.
2: We haven't heard much out of Colorado this offseason.
1: We have not. No, it's been quiet.
2: Very quiet.
1: Yeah, it really has.
2: So maybe that's a good thing.
0: Yeah. Well, what about Georgia Tech? You know they've got good runners. Their receivers are the question mark, I think, offensively for them this year. And how do you replace Buster Faulkner? Brett Key I think a lot of folks believe he's an up-and-coming coach. This may not be his only stop as far as a head coaching job is concerned, but he's doing it now without the offensive coordinator, who signed like a 3-year extension last year to stay at Georgia Tech. Yep. Was one of the highest paid coordinators, and he still is, because he's down in Florida now with John Summerall. But this is going to be an interesting Georgia Tech season, I think. Can they duplicate in some way what they did last year?
2: Because
0: I think
2: they came out
0: early last year. Yeah, it's going to be hard.
2: King ran the ball a bunch at the quarterback.
1: Yes, he did. He did a bunch.
2: I don't think Mendoza is that kind of quarterback. Maybe I'm wrong. I don't know.
1: But
2: I don't think he's that kind of guy to run the ball so as much as Haynes King ran the ball. So I'd be interested to see if Mendoza can what his throwing ability is going to be.
1: That's 8 p.m. Eastern time on ESPN. And Jason, your UAB Blazers begin the Alex Mortensen era tonight. They visit Brett Bielema's Illinois team on the Big Ten Network, a 9 p.m. Eastern time. And here's the thing on both of these teams. I mean, they're both brand new. Illinois replacing more than half of their roster and half of their coaching staff. UAB, even more of a mystery. They got a minuscule 3 starters returning with 42 transfers and 19 freshmen on the roster. So that's a big hill to climb for Alex Mortensen, but he's got a lot of folks pulling for him, man.
0: I wish him well. He took over a really tough situation last year and did okay. They did the best they could. So now he gets a full season. A lot of the players wanted him. And, you know, I don't know how that works out either, if that matters or not. But, man, you root for a guy like that in that situation.
2: And they're going through a lot of transition in UAB, new AD. They haven't hired one yet, but they're looking for a new AD. So a lot of change in down on the south side in Birmingham. Hopefully UAB can at least stabilize and, again, be competitive. Nobody's asking them to go win 9 games. Go be win 5 or 6 games potentially in Mortensen's first year there.
0: Wonder if Bill Clark would be a good AD.
1: I was about to ask the question, and how far has this program fallen since Bill Clark left?
0: And Brian Vincent. I mean,
1: that's true too. That's true too.
0: I think he was a great fit there.
1: Absolutely. Yeah. Well, we'll keep a tab on the Blazers again. One of the games that's on tonight, and we'll look forward to again talking about those tomorrow and all next week here inside the press box. We're just getting rolling. We're going to welcome our buddy Chris Phillips of SEC Unfiltered. He'll help us look at the entire SEC schedule this weekend. Got some other teams I want to ask him about, including the Georgia Bulldogs, maybe the Texas Longhorns, and some others. We'll again 20 question Chris Phillips coming up in a matter of moments as he joins us here inside the press box on great stations around the southeast.
14: As a kid, I wanted to explore every inch of the world, but then I contracted bacterial meningitis. My kidneys shut down. my spleen burst, both of my legs were amputated below the knees. 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I medaled in the Paralympics. I'm a motivational speaker, published author, Dancing with the Stars runner-up, and training to compete in the next Paralympic Games. 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
20: Here's your Fox Sports Shoals updated forecast. A heat advisory remains in effect. Ample sunshine expected today with highs around 98. Mainly clear skies tonight, lows dip down to about 75. Mainly sunny tomorrow, high temperatures reach up to 97. From the Weatherology Weather Center, I'm meteorologist Paul Trombley. Right now, it's 74 degrees.
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25: 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Incomplete down at the 5-yard line. 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
9: The voice of the LSU Fighting Tigers, Chris Blair, from a year ago's matchup between LSU and Clemson. You think Dabo Swinney'd go for 17-10 this year? Even the wrong end of 17-10 is better than 77-10. And who knows what's going to happen down in Baton Rouge on Saturday. It's college football time. Y'all here inside the Press Box, Mike Grace with Mike Moat and Jason Powers. And we're privileged to welcome in our buddy Chris Phillips, entrepreneur, creator, founder of SEC Unfiltered. 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Chris, we're going to talk some on-the-field stuff, I promise you. But what about the courtroom today down in Louisiana, the LSU and SEC going head-to-head? Do you think
1: this is an ultimate take on the SEC's firm stance that college sports are for college athletes? Do you think this thing actually resolves itself during the season? Or what's going to be the bottom line of this thing?
3: Yeah, Mike, I was going to say nothing else is happening today other than game day, right? I mean, I don't think there's anything else going on that we need to discuss. Yeah. No, you're right. It's a big deal, and we all got our eyes and ears peeled for what takes place in the courtroom. I have a hard time believing this is going to linger into the season. You know, and maybe it will. It very well might, but neither side may budge in this. But, God, you know, if you're LSU, man, you would really think that even if you feel like you're in the right, I think pride must be swallowed here, right? And I understand that if you quit in a legal form, if it's a legal matter, it's an admission of guilt. It's an admission of being wrong. I don't look at it that way, though. I think there's a scenario where you say, you know what, we're going to fold them. We're going to wave the white flag because we have bigger fish to fry. We don't think we're wrong, but when it comes to the outlook of our season and what we're playing for, right, and the value of these two players respectfully and what it means to add them to our roster, there's just stuff that we're playing for that means more than what these two guys can bring to us. So I would really think it would be in LSU's best interest to not even risk it, not even put your, you know, the goals and aspirations you have for this season, don't even put it at risk. Is it really worth it? Now, again, what I just said is a logical and level-headed approach to it, which I know LSU, and all due respect to them, and I love their fan base, but and the SEC, too, a lot of this, I think, is being fueled by emotion and a little bit of ego you know, some pride, if you will. I'm like you, Mike. I don't think anybody can predict it. I'm fascinated by what happens. I'm just excited it's finally game day and we're talking games and we're talking kickoff. But, hey, do we get an answer today? I have no idea. But we will know come Friday when them rosters get submitted. Because either LSU's going to have those guys on their roster or they're not. That's going to tell us everything we need to know.
2: Chris, let's talk about the game itself a little bit. I mean, I know everybody's kind of mailing this in that LSU's going to win this game. What if we wake up Sunday morning and Clemson wins the game and LSU's now 0-1 in the first, you know, obviously with at home, loss at home. Obviously, you got the Ole Miss circus that's coming in a couple of weeks. Is this a foregone conclusion that LSU wins the game, or are we not giving Clemson enough credit here to potentially to be competitive here Saturday night and win the game?
3: Yeah, if we wake up and Clemson has won the game, we wake up on Sunday, like you said, chaos, pure chaos. I mean, it'll be nothing short of, yeah. What's crazy about it, too, because you're not wrong, it's weird in a game like this that not a lot of folks are really talking about Clemson from the standpoint of paths to victory. I mean, you go show me somebody who's picked Clemson to win the football game. I don't think you can really find one, right? So, but I'm even one that, like, when I close my eyes and I think about paths to victory and I think about can I even envision Clemson walking out of Death Valley Baton Rouge with a victory, I got to be honest, guys, I can't see it. Now, to your point, it's never that easy. It's college football, right? Expect the unexpected. But I do think that, you know, let's keep it for on-field reasons. Let's not even talk about the factors of Lane Kiffin's debut and what that stadium is going to be like and that atmosphere. I think it's a bad matchup for Clemson from the standpoint of Christopher Vezina, you know, first real big-time start, night game at Death Valley, and then Blake Baker defensively, what LSU has. I think they're going to make it really, really difficult for that Clemson offense to have any success. First time for Chad Morris calling plays. He hadn't called plays in a couple years. I know this is a guy that's had a lot of success, but, I mean, had a lot of success a decade ago, you know. So I just think it's a really tall ask to go into Death Valley and for Clemson to get a win when you think about, you know, the matchup from the standpoint of their offense against LSU's defense, a vaunted defense. If LSU comes out of the gate slow offensively and it's a little bit sluggish and Clemson can take advantage on their side of the football defensively, make some big plays, then maybe we look up third, fourth quarter and we got ourselves a one-score game. But, Yeah, I think it is a matchup certainly that favors LSU. I'm going LSU. I'm picking LSU to cover the spread in this one. But you're right. When it feels like it's too easy, normally it is. So yeah, if we wake up Sunday and Clemson's won this football game, I mean, you talk about a level of pandemonium and chaos. And it's going to be like that all season with every win and loss that LSU accumulates. It's going to be crazy.
0: Yeah, it's not just this game. You got 2 weeks from now. Then you've got other games on the schedule, like, you know, Alabama and everything else. It's just going to be a season full of drama. And it starts today in Louisiana courtroom for LSU. And it's been going on before that also with some of the stuff that Kiffin's done. Two good matchups, Chris, that I want to talk about with you. First, Saturday with Auburn and Baylor, because I think DJ Lagway has a lot to prove yet. I think he's a good quarterback. He just needs to be in the right offensive system. Mm-hmm. And then you've got your game in Nashville, and we should promote that you guys are having a massive week one kickoff party at Acme Feed and Seed in Nashville. For those headed up for the Ole Miss Louisville game, go by and stop by and see these guys. They're going to have a lot of fun there before kickoff. But Ole Miss and Louisville is a playoff potentially. Both teams thinking they got an opportunity to be in the playoffs. Louisville's good. Isaiah Brown is a top-notch running back. You've got the weapons that Ole Miss has on offense. Ole Miss, though, better be on upset alert. And I don't know that it would be an upset, Chris, if Louisville won the game.
3: Yeah, to your point, I will say first thing, I appreciate the promotion. What's funny is Louisville fans have found the graphic on social media, so they've made their presence felt and said they're coming out. And I encourage Ole Miss fans, do not let Louisville folks take over the pregame party, is all I will say. it'll be a good time. Really looking forward to it. We'll be right across the river there from Nissan Stadium. This one, you're right. How much of an upset would it really be? I think Louisville, Jeff Brohm, one of the most underappreciated coaches in the sport. You know, Lincoln Keenholtz, his new quarterback, certainly a question. They got some questions at tackle, offensive tackle, that Ole Miss will try to exploit, but so does Ole Miss. They've got questions at tackle of their own. So, you know, pair of elite pass rushers for both sides this game. How do the tackles respectively handle that? It's going to be a big storyline here. You're right. Isaac Brown, one of the best running backs in the country, averaged a little bit over or just under 9 yards per carry a season ago. It's going to be a fun matchup. And then from the Ole Miss, I think Ole Miss is the story from the standpoint of it's what does it look like? You know, we saw Pete Golding obviously in the playoff, but no Charlie Weiss Jr. Now it's just so much new. But here's what you come back to. If you're a believer in Ole Miss, like I am, Trinidad Chambliss, come on, Lacey. Full stop. You know, that's – now, I would also add to you guys, I think defensively they're better. I had somebody tell me yesterday who I trust and, you know, again, really trust their opinion when it comes to college football. He believes Ole Miss is a better football team this year than they were last year. And we know what they did last year. So – you know, very, very interesting to say the least, but I get it, right? I mean, defensively, some of the portal pieces you add, you know, offensively, I think you could argue the offensive line's a little bit better than it was a season ago. So, but I think when you look at this matchup, guys, and look at this game, you're right. Who handles the moment better? Night game in Nashville, going to be a lot of fun. But I just come back to, guys, Ole Miss, they're going to have the two best players on the field Sunday night in Trinidad Chambliss and Kawan Lacey. That's what I'm going to put my faith in. So I'm going Ole Miss to win the football game. You mentioned Auburn-Baylor. That one kind of feels like the wild card of the big three games. How many times has Auburn let us down in a spot like this? You know, I can also look at it this way. They beat Baylor last year with a golfer as their head coach. So is there really an excuse? But now, I mean, listen, you mentioned DJ Lagway. I mean, ultimate wild card this week. Who knows what we're going to get from him, right? You know about his talent. You know, we understand that when he's at his best, I think he's one of the best quarterbacks, most talented quarterbacks, I should say, in the country. But I do trust DJ Durkin, the Auburn defense. I love the under in this game, by the way. They've been really, really good defensively. I think keeping DJ Durkin around was a massive win for Golish. Again, big question for Auburn. What does it look like? Byron Brown, Chaz Nimrod, essentially USF-built Auburn offense. How quickly does that gel and mesh? But I like the Auburn Tigers in that game. The spread's kind of funky to me at 7.5 or 8 or whatever you get it at. But I do like Auburn to win. I think Dave Aranda is on one of the hottest seats in college football. Now, that means he desperately needs it. Maybe they give him the clip. But I do think there is a talent separation between Auburn and Baylor. You saw that last year. I don't think it's changed that much, even with a new coaching regime.
1: We're talking college football with Chris Phillips, again, entrepreneur, creator, founder of SEC Unfiltered, online, secunfiltered.com, and all over the internet, YouTube, podcast platforms, Apple, Spotify, and all the social meetings places as well. On social media, by the way, it's cphilly19 and at SEC Unfiltered. Chris, we're going to see a lot of familiar quarterback names in unfamiliar places this weekend. One of those we get to see tonight as former Ole Miss quarterback Austin Simmons takes over the Missouri offense. What do you expect to see from the Tiger quarterback tonight?
3: Yeah, Mike. I mean, I would expect to see a lot of points, as Mizzou is a 54.5 point favorite. So, Mike, I think you could go play quarterback tonight from Mizzou.
1: I'm ready. Yeah, suit me up. Suit me up. Yeah.
3: I mean, all due respect to the boys from Arkansas Pine. No, I mean, it's a good question though. I mean, I think first things first, what you want to see is just Austin Simmons healthy.
1: Yeah.
3: You know, I think for all of these other 13 matchups against inferior competition, of course, I'm talking the SEC, I wouldn't even just say this is an Austin Simmons thing. You want to see your guy be on time, be precise, be accurate, efficient, all those buzzwords, if you will, taking care of the football. And I think it's about building confidence. You know, that's the big thing from Austin Simmons. You want to see him be in control of the offense. They're going to run the football, right? I mean, it's going to be the Jamal Roberts show while Ahmad Hardy's out. So, but I think the big thing is, you know, you want to see Austin Simmons, again, take care of the football, get it to his playmakers. I know he struggled a little bit with some consistency issues, especially last year before he got injured. But, you know, it's difficult, man, because, you know, you're not going to be able to learn. Well, let me say this. You're not going to be able to take any conclusions. I don't want to say you can't learn anything because, you know, we actually get to see these guys on the field against somebody else. And, you know, these games are interesting, Mike, from the standpoint of, you know, if you win big, nobody's really going to pat you on the back. You know, it's kind of like, okay, you did what you were supposed to. If you don't win big, well, we got issues, right? So, yeah, you want to see your guys go out there, you know, establish a tone, set a tone for the season. But a guy like Austin Simmons, be accurate, be efficient, get the football to your playmakers. You know, Caden Lee obviously follows him from Ole Miss, the wide receiver there. So establish that connection and yeah, go out there and score points, man. But, I mean, I even think back to last year, Bo Prabula, you know, he had a big debut, big opener. I mean, he looked great for Virginia, but, you know, you would have thought from the opener, oh, my goodness, the passing game's going to be vaunted. They're going to throw it all over the yard. And sure enough, that wasn't the case. But, you know, these are your opportunities to go out there and build confidence, and I would fully expect Mizzou to do that. Hey, that being said, though, Mike, I'm going to watch Mizzou, Arkansas, Pine Bluff like it is the darn Super Bowl, my friend. We've been waiting all off season. I'm pumped to watch some SEC football actually on the field.
1: I'm down.
2: All right, Chris, let's go to Tuscaloosa. Give me a thought of obviously Keelan Russell gets his debut start here for the Tide. Highly touted. We think he's going to be a good player and all that. Do you think tonight's or do you think Saturday's a day where Kalen DeBoer unveils him? Or do you think they really try to maybe establish the running game where that's been the talk all offseason? Can Alabama run the ball with any consistency? Mm-hmm. Do you think they play it close to the vest with Keelan? Or do you think they kind of open it up a little bit and let him showcase what we think his abilities are?
3: My question to you in response to your question would be, why not both? Why not both? I mean, you know, here's the thing, man. I think there's a different sense of urgency when you know you have a big matchup in week two. And, you know, for Alabama, having to take on Kentucky and open up SEC play and not knowing really what Kentucky's all about, Kalen DeBoer knows far more football than I do. He doesn't need me to tell him how to attack the game plan, but I would assume I don't think you can afford to go out there and play it conservative and close to the vest and then say, all right, Keelan, time to turn it on against Kentucky, even though you've never started an SEC game before. So I think you got to let him go out there. You know, maybe you don't open up the entire playbook, but again, it's about going out there, establishing confidence, establishing a rhythm, getting him in a groove. making some big plays, building confidence. But I do agree with you. To me, the running game is the bigger story. They can go out there and win 49-0, 56-0, name your score. But if they rush for 84 yards in the process, there are not going to be a whole lot of warm and fuzzy feelings waking up on Sunday morning and thinking about the, you know, the prospects of this season, right? Because we know what Bama's Achilles heel was a season ago. They got whipped up front physically in the most important moments. So, yeah, I think establishing a ground game, what does the rushing attack look like? That is just as big a question, if not the bigger question to me. Because I agree with you. I think Keelon Russell, as much as we don't know, I have this sense of confidence that he's going to be a dude in that system under Ryan Grubb and Kalen DeBoer. The athleticism is there. The arm strength is there. We just got to go see it. I think Ryan Coleman-Williams, hey, I don't know if y'all have heard, by the way, new number, new name. He isn't wearing gloves this season. It's like a different guy. So maybe that'll equate to a big year. But, you know, having him back, I think he'll be much better. Lotsier Brooks is back. They have weapons, but they have to be able to win at the point of attack and run the football. And if you can't do it against East Carolina, all due respect to the Pirates, but if you can't do it against ECU, that doesn't bode well for the long term for the outlook of your season. So, yeah, I think it's about both. I don't think you pick one or the other. You need to build up confidence for Keelon, and, you know, you want to see him operate in a way where he's in control of the offense. How much of Austin Mack do we see, by the way? I think we will see some, but Keelon's your guy. You want him to feel good going into SEC play, but you want to feel good up front with that offensive front and what that rushing attack looks like as well. So I think both you want to see positive signs from in that season opener.
1: All right, Chris, Sunday afternoon, the kickoff party at Acme Feed and Seed in Nashville. What time do you guys get going?
3: Yeah, we'll get going at 3. We'll welcome everybody there. We got a DJ playing, and then right around 3:10, 3:15, we'll start a live broadcast about an hour or so. Got a couple big-time Ole Miss media boys stopping by. Kelsey Farese, a big Ole Miss personality as well. So, yeah, if you're a Rebel, you're very familiar with the names that'll be out and about. But it'll be a great time, man. We're looking forward to it. Going to be a lot of fun right across the river there from Nissan Stadium.
1: 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Enjoy the weekend, man, the actual games, and we'll talk again down the road, brother.
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1: 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That gets hour number one in the books for this Press Box edition on a Thursday. Still to come, Auburn Tiger football with the voice of the Auburn Tigers. Or not that. That's
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13: Here's your Fox Sports Shoals updated forecast. A heat advisory continues until 8 p.m. Saturday night. Lots of sunshine today with daytime highs approaching 98. Mainly clear skies again. Tonight lows level off around 75. Mainly sunny skies. Tomorrow high temperatures reach up to 97. From the Weatherology Weather Center, I'm meteorologist Ray Miller. Currently 75.
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0: 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Later in the hour, we're talking Auburn with Brad Law, Director of Broadcast Operations for the Auburn Sports Network. He'll join us here in hour two, so stand by for that. In the meantime, Mike Grace hanging out with Jason Powers and Mike Mote. And fellas, a little tease about tomorrow, if you don't mind. I was hoping to schedule him for today because of your Florida State connections, Jason, but we got Jeff Culhane, voice of the Seminoles, who will join us tomorrow inside the press box and preview what's a big weekend for the Seminoles as they try to go 2-0. And also tomorrow, Hunt Palmer of the LSU Sports Radio Network on the day after the courtroom drama. So we'll talk a little LSU tomorrow with a man on the scene down in Baton Rouge, Hunt Palmer, tomorrow for us inside the press box. And always on Friday, we have our man Jake Crane, who will join us as well. And we'll have a few things to talk about this weekend, no doubt about it. All right, now I had my thing all right here. Where'd it go? Come on. I have my Power 6 intro. I know it's right here. Let's just hit the button, boys.
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7: That is power.
0: This is power for you. Going 66-64-3 a year ago, as we went all the way through the college football season, the National Football League season, all the way up to Super Bowl, again, 66-64-3. That's a winning season.
8: I didn't think we had ties in football anymore. What's up with that? How did you do that?
0: Yeah, it's called a push. The old boys in Vegas. The old boys in Vegas can still tie. They still do that. He is Jason Powers, again, who comes to us with the Powers pick. Six picks each and every week that, again, we're going to the bank on. So we'll see what he's got in store for us here. Week one, we did say earlier, Jason, with so many transfers from team to team, it's a tough act here in week one, man.
9: There's no doubt. Tough one. Though I will say this could be, again, typically I would think in a week like this, the boys out in the desert are probably going to they're probably going to inflate the lines a little bit for the favorite. So you're going to see a theme here in my picks this week that that we might be taking some of the sugar that the boys in Vegas are providing in most of these picks, because I think, as you're going to see, the big brand names, the Alabamas of the world, the Notre Dames of the world, the names that we know, the Ole Misses of the world,
0: right?
9: They're probably going to get a little bit inflated, just a little bit, when it comes to the point spread, because the guys in Vegas, as much as we think they know what's going to happen, this is the week that they probably have the least amount of concrete evidence of what really is going to happen because of all the change, all the roster turnover and such. So this is not the week, boys and girls, to empty out the retirement account to try to go on that big vacation. But just be careful this week because, again, a lot of moving parts and a lot of change going on. So, all right, let's take a stab at it, though. We're going to make a run at it. Mike Mo, I'm even going to include a couple of ACC teams.
8: Well, it won't be mine, so I'm okay with that. Just don't pick mine, whatever you do.
9: All right. Game number one, we're gonna start in the hometown of Mike Grace in Atlanta, GA tonight.
0: All right.
9: We are going to start with tonight, Thursday night, in Bobby Dodd Stadium, a rematch from last year, Georgia Tech, Colorado. Very good game last year out in Boulder. I believe, Haynes King won the game late in the game in the last 30 seconds, I believe. I think he had a running touchdown in the last 30 seconds to get get Georgia Tech off to a good start last year. We mentioned earlier in the show, not a lot of noise coming out of Boulder this offseason. Been a pretty quiet offseason. That may be a good thing. They need it. They came off of a 3-9 year last year. New coordinators on both sides for Deion. A one more year older quarterback, Juju Lewis, who was a very highly touted high school kid. He played sparingly last year, in and out of the lineup a little bit. I think he's going to be better this year. And obviously, for Georgia Tech, you got Mendoza's brother Alberto taking over, the Indiana transfer. No more Haynes King. Very solid program that Brent Key has put together. Very, very stout in the trenches. Just a very good program. So 7 points is the number here tonight. I think this is a close game, guys. I think both teams are going to be relatively competitive. I'll be curious to see how Mendoza is utilizing the running game. Are they going to run him as much as they ran Haynes King last year, or is he more of a thrower, kind of a pocket thrower? I'm going to take Juju Lewis in the points tonight. I think Lewis will be able to move the ball a little bit and score some points. I think this is a competitive game. I think Georgia Tech will end up winning the game late, but I do think it's going to be close. So give me Colorado plus the 7 tonight to kick off Thursday night here in Atlanta.
8: That's a good, interesting pick, because that's a tough game. I don't know how to call it because of what you just said, the unknowns. What's going to happen replacing Haynes King, who'd been there for seemingly forever? They still have a really good running game, and I'm playing at home. I do expect them to win because of that. I lean Georgia Tech here because of that. They need to get off to a good start, because next week they get the Vols coming to town, and that's not going to be an easy game at all. And their ACC schedule is pretty tough as well.
0: Yep. That Georgia Tech-Colorado game tonight, 8 p.m. Eastern time on ESPN. Our man Jason Powers says Colorado plus 7 is the winner.
9: So, all right, game number 2, we're going out west. A battle, a colossal battle of the Big Ten and the ACC. When it used to be a Pac-10 battle, UCLA and Cal, a classic ACC Big Ten battle, based out in basically Northern and Southern California there. The game's in Berkeley this week. UCLA laying 2 points against California. Remember, new head coaches for both these teams. Bob Chesney, the James Madison coach, is now the UCLA coach. We know what Chesney did at James Madison last year, leading them to the playoff. They ended up losing to Oregon in that first-round game. And then you got California. Their new coach is the former defensive coordinator at Oregon. Remember, both coordinators at Oregon, Will Stein, went to Kentucky. And I believe Taj Lufu, I believe is his last name, he went to Cal to be the head coach at Cal. This is a game. Remember, Nico Iamalavalu is still at UCLA, the Tennessee our Tennessee guy from a couple years ago, with all the talent he left Tennessee for the money and all that good stuff to go out to UCLA, all that controversy a couple years ago. I think Chesney's got a little something going out there. I think UCLA could be a surprise team this year, to be a very competitive team. I like Chesney. I like. Can he do a Kirk Cignetti kind of turnaround at UCLA? Remember, UCLA just fired their AD this week because of finances and kind of where they're going from an NIL perspective. I like UCLA here laying the 2. Again, I think it'll be a good game. Cal's got a left-handed quarterback that had a good year last year for them. But I'm going to take UCLA in the new inspiration, the new vision of Bob Chesney. I think, again, it'll be a very competitive game, but give me UCLA laying the 2 at Berkeley against Cal.
8: This is a good rivalry game. They call it the Joe Roth game because of the former quarterback at Cal. And if you don't know that story, look it up. It's very inspiring. So this will be an interesting game to start the year for the Golden Bears. They'll have a lot of motivation, but so too will UCLA. I think there's a little excitement and optimism around that program for the first time in quite a while. Deshaun Foster didn't do it for them.
9: Yep.
8: But maybe Chesney will, because of his track record, like you said. So I think UCLA may have a little more weaponry than Cal does that's been proven over the last year or so. So I will lean towards the Bruins here. I think they can win this game, even though it is on the road.
0: My favorite, I'm going to age myself here, my favorite Cal quarterback, who remembers Joe Capp?
9: I do.
8: Yeah. Joe.
0: Oh, yes. Oh, yeah. Yes, took the Vikings to Super Bowl 3, I think it was, against the Chiefs. Yeah.
9: Some guy named Aaron Rodgers played at Cal.
0: Yes, he did. Yeah, some guy named Aaron Rodgers. He absolutely did. UCLA at Cal. Again, our man says, take a UCLA, lay the 2. That's your Powers pick for the week.
9: All right, pick number 3. We're going to go to the Big Ten, Iowa and Northern Illinois. Remember, Iowa had a pretty good year last year. Hard to believe Kirk Ferentz is the longest tenured head coach in Division I, 28th year starting at Iowa. I mean, he's been there forever.
8: And nobody close to him, is there?
9: I don't think. Probably not. I can't think of anybody that's been somewhere even 20 years, much less 28. But Iowa's 28th year there. Northern Illinois comes in, new head coach in Northern Illinois. Their head coach left to be the running back coach with the Seahawks. So if you've been watching any of that Hard Knock stuff with the Seahawks, Thomas Hammack was their head coach and now is the running back coach for Seattle. Iowa's laying 31.5 here. The reason this game got my attention, one is, again, we know Iowa over the years has struggled to score points. I know last year was kind of an anomaly. I think they scored 30-plus 8 times last year, which probably is the most they've scored in many, many years of that many points over 30. I just have a feeling that, again, new quarterback for Iowa this year, Gronowski, who was their quarterback last year, off to the pros, is with the Dolphins. I just think 31.5 is too many here to start the year. I think Iowa will win the game comfortably, but I think this could be your 34-7 kind of game, just a ho hummer, get it over with. I'm going to take Northern Illinois in the 31.5. I think the half could be a factor here; could be 38-7, something like that. But typically, these MAC teams play these Big Ten teams semi well for the most part. Again, I don't expect Northern Illinois to threaten the game, but I do think they'll be able to hang around from a defensive perspective, and a just slow grinded out kind of game for Iowa for me. So give me Northern Illinois plus 31.5 against in Iowa City on Saturday.
8: Iowa's not beating anybody by 31.5. I'm telling you,
9: they not don't usually. Score enough.
8: They don't usually do it, and I don't think they'll do it here. And by the way, guess who is the second longest tenured coach in college football right now?
4: Second.
8: Troy Calhoun at Air Force.
9: Wow.
8: Okay. 20 years.
4: Yeah. Northern Illinois, we've seen them in Mobile at what is now the 68 Ventures Bowl in years past, but no longer a member of the MAC. Guys, Northern Illinois left the MAC, the Mid-American Conference, for the Mountain West Conference this season. So, yeah, so the Huskies in the Mountain West. Our man says, take the 31.5 and the Huskies. That's our Powers Picks, and that's three. We're halfway through. Let's speed this up a little bit, shall we? We got three more.
9: All right, here we go. Number four, we're going to go to the game in Atlanta, Baylor-Auburn, the neutral site game. Again, we talked about it a little bit with Chris Phillips. Goal is in his first matchup as the head coach of Auburn. How about this stat for you guys? Last 14 games, Auburn's been in one-score games. What's Auburn?

0: Auburn's record in the last 14.
1: Not good.
0: One score games.
1: Not good.
0: 1-13.
1: Wow. Ooh. That's not good.
0: In one score games.
1: Yeah.
0: Remember, no Cam Coleman, gone to Texas. We all know that. We know what we're going to probably see out of Golish, the high-tempo offense from what he brought at USF, Byron Brown, all the USF transfers, ultra-fast, DJ Durkin back. My question is, can Auburn, if this offense goes 3-and-out, puts a lot of heat on this defense? And I think with DJ Lagway on the other side, Mike Mote, you know him well from your coverage of Florida. I know him well from being down here. A lot of talent. He wasn't in a great system with Billy Napier. I think he can unleash some of this talent in Waco here. They're going to throw the ball pretty good bit, I think, at Baylor. If Baylor's defense can be okay, they don't have to be great. If Baylor's defense can be okay in this game, I think Lagway's going to be able to move the ball. I think there's some uncertainty with the Auburn secondary, especially the corners. And I think with Lagway, who's got to reduce the interceptions, through 14 picks last year in Florida. But we know he was, the number one or two rated quarterback in the country when he came out of high school. I think a new scenery in Waco is going to help him. I like Baylor. Again, I think it's going to be another competitive game. It was competitive last year. Give me Baylor plus the 7.5 in a de facto road game in Atlanta on Saturday.
2: I think Auburn wins this game, and the reason I think they win the game is because of their defense and the way they took over. And they did that with Jackson Arnold. Byron Brown III's a better quarterback. I think Auburn's defense is good and solid, especially in the back end. So, yes, Baylor's going to throw it a lot, but I think Auburn's secondary is up to the challenge.
1: I want to see how Auburn's running game goes. And because, again, Golish likes a hurry-up up-tempo type of deal. Can he do that and still run the football? I love the way Gus Malzahn used to do it, where when they made a first down, they were going right to the line of scrimmage and calling another play. Love that tempo back in the day. We'll see what the Alex Golish version of the Auburn Tigers looks like on Saturday. But again, our man Powers says Baylor plus the 7.5 is the pick.
0: All right, last two here. We're going to go to Monday night, Florida State, SMU, Labor Day night in Tallahassee. Big, important game for the Seminoles here. Florida State getting 3 points, but I'm not going with the point spread. I'm going with the total.
1: Uh-huh.
0: I like the total here in this game. Florida State showed off a really good running game last week. 3 good running backs, ran the ball really well, got all the kind of the kinks out as far as the operational things. Ashton Daniels had a decent night. Didn't throw the ball great, but had a decent night. SMU comes in again. We know Rhett Lashley wants to have an up-tempo offense. SMU's Kevin Jennings comes back at quarterback. I think this is a lower scoring game here tonight, guys. I think this is Florida State's going to try to milk the clock here with the running game. They're going to try to run, I believe, to kind of minimize the that SMU offense. I like under 53.5 in Tallahassee on Labor Day night for the Seminoles, and a very important game for the Noles. If they can win the game, they got an opportunity, knowing they got to go to Alabama in a couple weeks. But give me a little bit more of a defensive game, under 53.5 on Monday night in Tallahassee.
2: If Florida State wins, I think they do have to keep the score down. How about Kevin Jennings, a 3-year guy at quarterback at the same school? You don't see that very often in college football anymore. C.J. Bailey's about the only one I know from NC State doing that. This is a huge game for SMU because they're one of those teams that are being talked about as an ACC representative to go to the playoffs. And if they're going to do that, they got to win Monday night. So, important game, not just for the Noles, but for both teams, really. Good way to start the year. It's going to be a fun game. I'd like to see Florida State run the ball a little better than they did in the first game.
1: Our man says the under is the pick for SMU at FSU. Under 53.5, today's Powers pick. And we got one more to cash in on, friend.
0: Yep, last one. We're going to go to Sunday night in Nashville, right, where we talked to Chris Phillips, who will be there covering the game. Louisville Ole Miss. Obviously, Ole Miss comes in with Chambliss and Lacey back. Golding is head coach. My question is, new offensive coordinator, Baker, what kind of flow is he going to be able to create? I know we think, he's got Chambliss, whatever plays they call is going to be effective, but there's a rhythm to be an offensive coordinator. I think with Weiss gone and obviously Lane gone, be interesting to see how that rhythm is handled. Interesting stat from last year, Ole Miss gained over 2,000 more yards than their opponent last year on offense.
1: Wow.
0: And that 2,000 yards over the course of the year. So with Weiss and Lane gone, again, I want to see how that Ole Miss offense develops, and can defensively Ole Miss be better than they were at the end of the year last year. For Louisville,

0: yards per carry average the last 2 years at Louisville, and he was 8.8 last year. I like Louisville to keep this game close. I'm going to take Louisville plus the seven in Nashville. I think Jeff Brohm is an awesome head coach. As he's a play caller. He creates offense. I think this is a close game in the fourth quarter. Give me DeVille, the Cardinals of the ACC, Mike Mote, keeping it close. I like Louisville plus the seven.
1: It won't surprise me if they win the game. Yep. Jeff Brohm wins a big game like this. It's going to change his trajectory of his team. They're really good. Brown can stay healthy. They got a chance to be something special in this ACC league. They'll challenge Miami. It'll be interesting to see if they can get off to a good start against a really...
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4: Here's your Fox Sports Shoals updated forecast. A heat advisory continues until 8 p.m. Saturday night. High temperatures reach up to 98 today under mainly sunny skies. Tonight, lows dip down to about 75. From the Weatherology Weather Center, I'm meteorologist Jennifer Wojcicki. Right now, it's 79 degrees.
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12: Coming to you on great radio stations like our friends all over Southeast Georgia on the Super Stations. Glad to have you aboard for this Thursday edition of the show, September 3rd, 2026, episode 1464. Mike Grace along with my man Jason Powers and Mike Mote. We'll recap a Powers picks for you if you missed it. It is Colorado plus 7 on the road to Georgia Tech tonight. UCLA minus 2 at Cal this weekend. Northern Illinois plus the 31.5 against Iowa. Baylor plus the 7.5 against Auburn. SMU at at Florida State, take the under 53.5. And finally, Louisville.

0: Plus the 7 at Ole Miss, your Powers picks for week one of the 2026 season. 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All right, Mr. Moat, we call it Mozart, where you get an opportunity to pick out some things that you like, or some kudos, or just something you want to recognize. Mozart, it's all yours, sir.
1: So I want to salute a few people today. The first, I want to salute some guys who are making history this weekend, starting their broadcast. Our dear friend, Barry McKnight, who just had a birthday, by the way, on Tuesday. So happy belated birthday, Barry, if you're listening, if you ever pick up our show. That's nice. The other thing is he is starting his 25th year as the play-by-play voice of the Troy Trojans.
0: Wow, that's cool. That's cool.
1: It's hard to believe he's been there that long.
0: Yeah.
1: But he has. And there are other guys. Mike Paris for Jack State started his 43rd season calling Jack State baseball. And yes, he started when he was 10.
0: Yeah.
1: Appreciate that. But I want to salute all of these guys who are doing these broadcasts for so many years. And we got a lot of new guys, but we got some older guys too, that I got a chance to listen to. Pete Arbogast, for USC last week, I believe he's in his 40th or first season or something like that. He's been doing it forever. Our spotter, the great Francis Combs for NC State, 60 years in the booth.
0: Wow,
1: gentlemen.
0: That's cool.
1: 60 years. And his first spotting job was at Michigan State, and he told us a story about how he hitchhiked from Raleigh, North Carolina, to East Lansing, Michigan, to be there to do his job. And as a reward for that, he walked into the locker room. The football team stood and gave him a rousing ovation, and they allowed him to fly home on the airplane that they took home.
0: That's so awful kind of him. Yeah. Okay.
1: Yeah, really nice of him to do that. But 60 years. So these guys who are doing these broadcasts for so many years, kudos to them. And we wish y'all a wonderful season. That's the one salute.
0: Yes.
1: I have one more that I want to give.
0: Sure.
1: How many of you got, have you, either one of you done food delivery before?
0: Oh, yeah. Oh, yeah. Oh, yeah.
2: Sure.
0: Yeah.
1: Okay. Not received it, but actually delivered it to people.
0: Oh, yeah. We did it during COVID, man. It was fantastic. Okay. Yeah. Yeah.
1: Well, this guy in Fontana, California, from the Fontana Pizza Company, deserves major kudos.
0: Okay. Yeah.
1: He delivers pizza to a family, but he had to overcome an obstacle in the front yard. And it wasn't just any animal. It wasn't a dog, a rabid dog, a bull, you know, a bulldog, or a, you know, a pit bull or whatever. You hear stories of that all the time. This guy had to get by a black bear.
0: Oh, thank you.
1: In the front yard.
0: Yeah.
1: And now, what would you do if you encountered a black bear in somebody's yard while you're trying to deliver a pizza? I would have given the pizza to the bear and gone got them another pizza. That's what I would have done. But kudos to the gentleman who did it. There's a story about it today. You can find it if you Google it. But what a neat little story. He delivered the food and drove off, and the bear didn't bother him. But I think I would have been a little freaked out. So kudos to that guy doing the job in spite of incredible obstacles in the way.
2: And you mentioned, Mike, guys making kind of their debuts of guys in the booth. How about Charles Davis jumping in for Gary Danielson this week?
0: Right,
2: to start his
0: biggie
2: CBS career with Brad Nessler.
1: I think I look forward to hearing them too.
2: I think they're in Oregon and Boise State. Up in Eugene. So shout out to Charles Davis for jumping in, for making his debut. And what'd you think of the Tony Romo statement the other day about his issues, and what do you think CBS is going to ultimately let Tony Romo come back to the booth at some point? What do you think is going to happen there, Mike Moat?
1: I think he's done. I don't know that he will do CBS again. I do think he'll be in a booth somewhere.
0: Mm-hmm.
1: Just don't think it'll be there. I don't. Unfortunately for Tony Romo, I know everybody gets a second chance, deserves second chances, but CBS may just move on and put J.J. Watt in that spot and ride it and be done with it. I like Tony Romo as a color guy. I really do. Some people don't, but I think he does an outstanding job. And I hope he gets a handle on his situation, too. But I don't think they will, honestly. Maybe not this year, for sure. It may be a while, but I think he'll end up in the booth somewhere.
2: There you go.
0: Speaking of which, did you see the result of Tiger Woods' appearance in court yesterday?
2: Yeah.
0: Tiger Woods struck a plea deal in his DUI case. Originally, he was going to plead not guilty, we were told. We were told that he changed and pleaded guilty to reckless driving and refusal to submit to a lawful test, that in Martin County Circuit Court down in Florida. And what he's got his driver's license suspended for 5 years. Good for you, Judge. And Tiger, hire a driver. It's just not, you got money coming out your ears. You should have never been behind the wheel. You know, that's just.
1: Well, I hope he takes care of his demons, too.
0: Exactly.
1: I
0: mean,
1: it's really sad that happens. And hopefully he'll get the help he needs. And like you said, I mean, he's got enough money. Hire a driver. Make sure you're not the one doing that. And because it's not about you when you start doing stuff like that. It's about other people.
0: Yeah, absolutely. Yeah.
1: Potentially, you know, so.
0: And he's
1: hoping he gets the help he needs.
0: Yeah, no doubt. No doubt.
1: He's very lucky. You're right. He's very lucky.
0: That he didn't take someone's life in the last
1: or his
0: action.
1: Own.
0: He was in. Yeah,
1: yeah.
0: You're right. Yeah. And, you know, the word is that he messed himself up really bad. Leg with surgery and multiple surgeries and so forth. So
2: we see him on the senior PGA, the senior tour at all. Do you think?
0: I don't think that'll ever happen. I think he'd be he'd be a commentator on TV before he does that. I can't imagine Tiger on the senior tour. That's just me.
1: You know, he's such a competitor though.
0: Yeah.
1: I wouldn't be surprised if he plays in some of the events. I don't know that he'd be full time senior tour.
0: Right. Yeah.
1: But I just think, you know, that the competitive spirit, he wants to win or he wants to compete. I wouldn't be surprised if he took
2: either.
1: Part of it.
0: Well, he's got his own, TGL, the golf league that he does down in Florida. He's got that.
2: Yeah.
0: As long as that partnership with ESPN is still going, that's something for him.
1: Yeah, that's true. Mm-hmm. Something to make money on, where you can hire you a driver, right?
0: Yeah, that's true.
1: You know? Mm-hmm. But anyway, I want people like that to stop hurting themselves.
0: And
2: speaking of announcers, our guy Fowler's getting ready to embark on his. He's been doing tennis all week for the U.S. Open.
0: Yeah,
2: he's going to do tennis tonight probably, and then he's heading to Baton Rouge to do the game with Herb Street on the weekend. So this is kind of the Chris Fowler experience these next couple weeks with the U.S. Open back and forth. And I think he's doing semifinals next Friday night for the U.S. Open, going to do the college football game next week. I think I don't know which game they have next week. And then he's going to do the men's final on Sunday. So Fowler's going to be all over the place.
0: They have Oklahoma, Michigan maybe next year.
2: Is that right?
0: Yeah. Okay.
1: How do you get to New York City to Norman, Oklahoma? I don't know if that's
2: private jet.
0: Yeah, private jet.
2: That's what it's called.
0: Back to the food delivery thing. Which would be worse? You're trying to deliver the food and there's a black bear. Or you go to the door and the guy opens the door and he's butt-ass naked. Which do you think would be worse? Because
1: for me, I wouldn't see him, so
0: I encountered the latter and it was like, okay, pal, here's your food. I am gone. So don't even worry about the tip.
3: No word in the English language is less convincing than probably.
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11: Here's your Fox Sports Shoals updated forecast. A heat advisory continues. Daytime highs approaching 98 today under mainly sunny skies. Mainly clear skies again tonight. Lows level off around 75. Mainly sunny skies tomorrow. High temperatures reach up to 97. From the Weatherology Weather Center, I'm meteorologist Paul Trombley. Right now, 79.
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0: Tiger fans hoping to hear that touchdown Auburn call a bunch from Andy Burcham come Saturday as the Tigers kick off the Alex Golish era against the Baylor Bears here in Atlanta and the Mercedes-Benz Dome. That's coming up your way Saturday. We'll talk about that now here inside the press box. Mike Grace with Mike Moat and Jason Powers. And it's kind of like getting the gang all back together again. Our friend and yours, Brad Law, Director of Broadcast Operations for the Auburn Sports Network. Once a regular here inside the press box and still a regular from time to time. Co-host of Village Vice with Zach Blackerby. It's online at thebarnauburn.com. And, of course, he is at AU Brad Law on social media. Brad, happy 2026 college football season, man. It's here.
14: Happy 2026 college football season to you guys as well. And I got to tell you, you know, if you change, you have to fill out a change of address form whenever you move.
0: Right.
14: I need to fill out a change of address form for the intro and the show bio because we are in a different place now and the show is something else now. It's called Blackerby and Brad.
0: Okay.
14: And it's over at Auburn Daily.
0: Oh.
14: Auburn Daily, Blackerby and Brad, one of about five shows that we have over on Auburn Daily every day. And so, if I could just fill out my official request for a change of address form.
0: Yes.
14: We'll do that. Yes,
0: and apologies. I'm just too lazy. I looked at the old, you know, what it was last time and didn't even look, man. So I'm sorry about that. That's my bad.
14: No, it's literally not on you at all. It's not the post office job to fill out the change of address form for you.
0: Okay. Really not. Well, I appreciate you saying that. Look, I have heard you talk about Alex Golish being organized down to the minute. Mapping out everything from his post-Tiger talk schedule to you know, again, kick off with zero wasted time. Behind the scenes, Brad, what kind of culture, structure, day-to-day discipline have you seen change in that football complex compared to the previous regime?
14: Yeah, you know, it's interesting. It's like if you watch somebody who very clearly has done something different with their diet or workouts or otherwise health routine, and, you know, you don't see them for 3 or 9 months or so, and then they don't look like a different person. So you weren't around them day to day, but you can clearly tell something changed. You know, the discipline is evident in the way that they look. And I would say it's like that. Like, I'm not in the football building every day, and I don't see every minute of practice, and I'm not in those coaches' meetings. But over the last few months, in August in particular, there were about four or five different things that happened in August, from the seemingly meaningless team picture all the way down to starting the season with Victory Day, with the special needs and the emphasis on that.
0: So cool.
14: Creating culture that, you know, it's not just about you and your world, but there's something bigger. And there are just so many examples of that over the last 9 months since he took over on December 1st, that you just know, like, that's the evidence of change. It's the evidence of consistency and discipline, and be who you say you are. He says he's process oriented, and the results would indicate that those processes have worked. So, from having more alumni back for the alumni day than ever before in the program's history, and we deal with Jarris McIntyre a little bit, you know, more closely, and he's unbelievable. Just an incredible work ethic and attention to detail. There's so much evidence of that attention to detail that it gets me fired up for Saturday, because if all this other stuff has happened and is an indicator that things are different, and that different has been good, it seems logical to me that the product on the field would look different, and different would mean good.
1: So, Brad, I remember Auburn was one of the first coaches or teams to announce their head coach. They had Alex Golish in place the morning after the Iron Bowl last year. And since then, he's been busy, you know, getting things ready. He was there for early signing day and there when the portal opened and all of those things. He brought all of these guys over from USF to Auburn now. And the one thing that I've been impressed with watching this team develop, I watched the A-Day game, watched the entire A-Day game on Saturday, and I know you weren't there because you were covering baseball, but the defense really seemed to be improved. They were hitting, they were making tackles, they were making interceptions, and he kept DJ Durkin. How important is that to keep somebody from the previous coaching staff like a DJ Durkin? We know what he's capable of as a defensive mind and all of that, but just some, you know, connectivity, I guess, to some of the guys to stick around and figure this thing out, because I think Auburn's defense has carried them the last couple of years, especially the last couple of years under Hugh Freeze. That's going to translate over. Give me your thoughts on that side, and is that the leader of this team at this point, the defensive side of the ball?
14: Oh, that's a great question. I don't know. There were a lot of times where it looked like the defense was ahead of the offense, but I think it probably looks like that at a lot of fall camps, because you limit a little bit of what the offense can do. You know, you don't let them hit the quarterback. A two-hand touch is a sack, whereas in an actual game, Byron Brown ain't going down on a two-hand touch. So,
1: right.
14: I do like some of the continuity in the linebacker room, and that's particularly DJ's group that he coaches in addition to being a coordinator. I think Auburn's linebackers could be the best in the conference, and that's not a stretch. You got a returning All-American in Xavier Atkins, and he may be the second or third best guy in the room this year because of the versatility of Bryce Diaz and the emergence of Elijah Melendez in his sophomore year. He's added about 20 pounds of muscle and just looks menacing, you know, and his process has been a good one. I think it's positive because DJ's had good defenses. You know, if you were bringing somebody back who wasn't effective, that wouldn't be very good. But because he's been effective, Auburn's defense was around middle of the SEC last year. And yet only one of their losses was by more than one possession. So it's reasonable to say maintain on defense. And the offense gets a touchdown better per game. And you're talking about a playoff team a year ago. I mean, that sounds outlandish to say, but it's kind of true. So, the thought is, if you can get a good pass rush, if those interior D-line guys can hold up, if you can get your corners who are new to their starting positions to turn a corner and produce for you, then the offense should put the defense in better positions this year than it did a year ago, and they would complement each other better than they have the last couple of years.
2: All right, Brad, on offense, give me a couple names other than Byron Brown. Obviously, no Cam Coleman this year off to Texas. Give me a couple names on offense that we need to be keeping an eye on Saturday, whether they're linemen, whether they're skill guys, other than Byron Brown.
14: Yeah, so many new guys there, Jason. I mean, your two tackles, that's critical. I think everybody believes in Byron Brown. I don't, if you watch him and listen to him talk and watch his process and learn more about him, I think the doubts have largely faded, and now you're just kind of looking forward to watching him out there. But, you know, how do the tackles hold up? How does Cole Best, the center, who's the keystone of the offense, as any center is, how does he hold up to the constant pressure of those big interior defensive linemen? And the two tackles, Joe Simmons, who came over from James Madison, was the anchor on that offensive line last year, and Stanton Ramil, who has dealt with some injuries. He was a team captain at Michigan State, but he dealt with injuries. So he held up great in the fall. How will they do against some big-time edge guys throughout the course of the schedule, let alone Saturday? Those are the questions on the offensive line. If you feel good about your guards, question of your tackles and your center, really critical pieces. And then the wide receivers are all new from a year ago. Keyshawn Singleton, Jeremiah Koger, Chaz Nimrod. Nimrod would have been USF's top receiver last year had he not had some injury issues and missed half the year, but he's explosive, big plays, downfield threat, and the way that the offense takes advantage of leverage and spacing puts him in good position to make big plays. So those three guys, Nimrod, Singleton, and Koger, would be the guys I would look at. And in addition to Deshaun Spencer, a freshman out of Saraland who broke Ryan Williams' records at Saraland the year after Williams left. So I'm fascinated to see all these new names. Those are the names, and they're the ones we've been talking about, and those are, I think, the important ones. We'll see who has the opportunity to stand out Saturday and then who actually does.
1: Happy to have Brad Law with us on the Auburn Network. Of course, the Auburn Sports Network will be on the air Saturday at 11:30 Central Time, 12:30 Eastern, for Auburn and Baylor with the Tiger Tailgate Show, leading you in to kick off from Mercedes Stadium here in Atlanta. And Brad, the running back room is pretty good. Had some experience there. Saw some of that in the spring. Saw some of that here in the fall workouts. But you also add to the fact that Byron Brown III can run from his position as well. I don't know how many hits you want to get on him early in the year, especially. You want to have him healthy, and you can hand it off to some runners. But give me an overlook of this running attack, and if that's something that Golish wants to rely heavily on, if he can, especially behind the offensive line you just talked about.
14: Yeah, given his comments in his opening press conference, he wants him to be dehydrated at the end because he's going to run the you-know-what out of the ball. So let's hydrate well. Let's hydrate well. Yeah, you've got statistically, by games played and by snaps played, you have the most experienced running back room in college football. Jeremiah Cobb, we know how explosive he can be, almost rushed for 1,000 yards last year in an offensive scheme that seemed – a little reticent to commit to running with him consistently. Some of that was durability. Some of that was, can he stay healthy for 18 carries a game throughout the course of the year? If so, he'll blow past 1,000 yards. But can he do that? That's a question. Behind him, you got Omar Mabson, who should be going into his true freshman year in college right now, but prototypical for this offense. And he's going to be a superstar in the SEC if he stays healthy. Bryson Washington was Baylor's leading running back the last 2 years, and now he's on Auburn's team, probably taking third team carries at running back. And then you got some depth pieces in, Mekhi Davenport from USF and Tay Meadows from Troy. These guys have played a lot of football in their fourth and fifth and whatnot on the depth chart. So they're going to run like crazy. I don't think you go into the game, though, trying to protect Byron Brown because you strip him of half of his identity. He's an effective runner, and he's going to have to make a lot of plays with his legs because that's what he does. It's who he is. And so you don't take Superman's cape away from him and say, all right, still be Superman, but only use the X-ray vision. You do everything when you have Superman. And so I think Byron is going to do what Byron does, and that's make plays with his arm and with his legs, but certainly as much as they want to run the ball, I could see them running 45 times as a team. You know, Byram, I could see him getting 15 carries. And I could see Jeremiah getting 15, 16 carries. And then another 15 or so split, you know, by two other running backs or wide receiver on motion plays and stuff like that. They're going to commit to running the ball, and I think all those guys will be big parts of it.
2: Brad, we anticipate Auburn probably going to be in a bunch of close games this year, you know, obviously conference-wise and even non-conference. Talk about special teams a little bit. You got McPherson back kicking the ball and how important that's going to be in you know, playing field position, and especially with him, we think the defense is going to be pretty good. Just give me a quick overview of a return man and the importance of McPherson in the special teams unit.
14: Yeah, outside of the Missouri game last year, he was almost perfect. And, you know, outside of that game and the year he was injured, he's been almost perfect in his Auburn career. So having him back, I think that was a pleasant surprise that Auburn got him back and at full health. And, you know, the struggles he's had in the past, some of that will always be with him. But I think he's largely past the, you know, deal with the burden of going through it in the uncertainty phase. So he's out there just as healthy as can be and booming them from 60 in practice. That's a weapon. He is a weapon. And gosh, if I thought Auburn was going to punt one time this year, I'd say the punter would be important. But, you know, it's good to have a locker room guy. No, I'm kidding. It is important. That was a jump. That was sarcasm. I don't really
1: just
14: think
1: a little bit.
14: Yeah, without punting. That's frankly an area where the team took a step back last year, and they need Hudson Cock to be better this season. And whether it's, you know, placing the ball or more air time or just more distance, I thought that was an area where Auburn could improve from last year to this year. And, you know, I don't have a reason to think they won't get better from last year to this year, have a little more cohesive plan but what they're trying to do in special teams in the punting game. So, that's an area I would look for them to take a step forward.
0: Brad Law, I know you and your team excited about getting on the air Saturday, but it won't be the same. For the first time in a long time, Paul Ellen will not be there. We know the trusted voice of the Auburn Tigers radio broadcast team over the last five decades passed away back in June at the age of 75. Again, talk about an Auburn man. That was Paul Ellen, and it just won't be the same without him.
14: No, it really won't. Man, he battled cancer for several years and never lost his positive outlook, never lost his fighting spirit, and but did lose the battle. And we have a tribute to Paul lined up for the Tiger Tailgate show Saturday that was special to spend time on and put together. But, you know, Paul was, for so many of us that are my age and close to it, or really just not an age has nothing to do with it. If you listen to the radio for the last 30 years, if you listen to Auburn on the radio, Paul's the guy. I like to make an analogy. Like, Paul greeted you at the front door on your way in, and then he gave you your coat as you left at the end of the day. And, you know, he was the first voice and the last voice.
0: You heard, yeah.
14: On the broadcast.
0: Yeah.
14: And just a special guy. We miss his friendship tremendously, even beyond what he did on the air. But Paul is missed, and we will honor him during the first 2 hours of the show Saturday.
0: Well, look forward to that. Again, it is a 10:30 a.m. Central Time start this Saturday, 11:30 Eastern Time. The Auburn Tiger Tailgate Show. 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Best of luck this weekend, man. Great to talk to you. Man, we're excited about Auburn football this year. Really, really think this goalless guy might have something, huh?
14: Yeah, that's kind of the thought. Again, if the product on the field and the change there simply matches all of the other changes and positive things we've seen,
0: yeah,
14: we got a lot to be excited about
0: indeed.
14: This year, for
0: indeed.
14: Sure.
0: Good luck this weekend, brother. Travel safe, and we'll be in touch. Talk to you soon and do this again.
14: You got it. War Eagle, guys.
0: After an Auburn win, hopefully, yeah, you bet. War Eagle, yeah. That is our man Brad Law, who joins us here inside the press box on this Thursday morning ahead of the Auburn Tigers 2026 season opener against the Baylor Bears. And yes, DJ Lagway, a guy that you called a couple of years ago when you were a member of the Florida broadcast crew, Mike Moat, and we'll see how he does at Baylor.
1: And I agree wholeheartedly with what Jason said earlier in the broadcast, is that a change of scenery will do this young man good. He's a good young man. He's a good player. got a good head on his shoulders. Yep. He just needs to be in the right offense. And I hope that, you know, that happens for him. You know, it's a big year for Dave Aranda. You know, he can't be messing around either. So this is one of those guys, you know, similar to Mike Norvell at Florida State. These guys are on some warm seats right now. And a big win against Auburn in a de facto road game, like Jason said earlier, be a big win and a big step in the right direction. And DJ Lagway has the ability to turn a team's fortunes around.
0: Yeah.
1: If he can stay healthy, too. He's had a lot of health issues, too. Hopefully those are behind him and he can play his best.
0: We look forward to it.
2: No doubt. I think it's going to be a fascinating game because
1: I do too.
2: I mean, here's what Golish did really well at USF. He beat the teams he was supposed to beat,
0: right?
2: But he didn't really beat the teams that were of equal or a little bit better than him when he was here.
0: All right.
2: So that's a good thing, but also it also puts some pressure on you because there's going to be a lot of games in the SEC where he's going to be either even or a little bit as an underdog here, especially this first year.
1: So. That's why he was hired at Auburn. They feel like his upside, he can do that with a better roster.
0: And we'll see if that happens. With that 9-game SEC schedule looming, this is a big game for Alex Golish and the Auburn Tigers. They need to win on Saturday. They really do. Again, a loss is not going to decimate their season, but it's going to set them back a step. That would be for sure. Hey, you don't have to wait till Saturday. You got college football tonight. As again, we got number 25 Missouri opening their season against Arkansas Pine Bluff, 8 p.m. Eastern time on the SEC Network. Also 8 Eastern time on ESPN. That's Colorado and Georgia Tech from right here in Atlanta. And also the late night game, 9 p.m. Eastern time. The Big Ten Network has the UAB Blazers opening up the Alex Mortensen era against Illinois. That, again, is the 3 games.
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4: Here's your Fox Sports Shoals updated forecast. A heat advisory continues until 8 p.m. Saturday night. Lots of sunshine today with daytime highs approaching 98. Mainly clear skies again. Tonight, lows level off around 75. Mainly sunny skies. Tomorrow, high temperatures reach up to 97. From the Weatherology Weather Center, I'm meteorologist Ray Miller. Currently 84.
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6: Tonight, the Dodgers have lost the first two of that series and six of their last eight games. Also from baseball, the Diamondbacks blanked the Phillies 1-0. That ends the Phillies' six-game winning streak. I'm Matt McCoy.
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4: 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It's best for Dame. 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And it's best for the franchise because these young guys need room to just grow and do their thing and see what they can become.
3: This is The Odd Couple with Chris Broussard and Rob Parker.
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8: Here's your Fox Sports Shoals updated forecast. A heat advisory continues until 8 p.m. Saturday night. High temperatures reach up to 98 today under mainly sunny skies. Tonight, lows dip down to about 75. From the Weatherology Weather Center, I'm meteorologist Jennifer Wojcicki. Right now, 86.
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13: Here's your Fox Sports Shoals updated forecast. A heat advisory continues. Daytime highs approaching 98 today under mainly sunny skies. Mainly clear skies again tonight. Lows level off around 75. Mainly sunny skies tomorrow. High temperatures reach up to 97. From the Weatherology Weather Center, I'm meteorologist Paul Trombley. Right now, 88.
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1: It would be an honor, Dan.
0: It's an honor.
1: Is Justin Tucker a Hall of Famer? 57% say, yeah, he is.
0: Okay. He is getting a tryout with the Jets. That's why we brought it up. The bylaws stipulate that Hall of Fame selectors are to consider only on-the-field performance. It's been argued that the locker room is an extension of on-the-field, as it can affect the individual's or the team's performance. But at present, there is no, quote, morality clause in the Hall's bylaws for off-the-field matters, positive or negative. Being a Boy Scout does not improve a candidate's resume any more than being a problem child hurts it. So thank you to the Hall of Fame for giving me that information. Let's see. Lucas in Texas. Hi, Luke. What's on your mind?
2: Hey, Dan. Good morning.
0: Good morning.
2: Two quick things for you, and let me get to the second one. But first, I want to talk about the Clippers' punishment coming down from the NBA yesterday. I think that so many fans resonate with this because, I don't want to get too meta on society and politics and whatnot, but it feels like people worth a lot of money get a whole lot more leeway than everyone else. And it feels like for the first time in a long time, someone who's worth a ton of money was hit in a way that actually impacted them. And it wasn't monetarily, it was fame and influence. You guys have done a great job talking about how sports owners are really trying to buy fame, and he was kind of put into that timeout really for about a year. So that was, it really felt like an actual bit of meaningful accountability. And with your permission, Dan, I would actually like to apply for a change of name or a change of moniker request. Last semester, I got accepted into a new university. I'm going to be moving with my family next Monday over to St. Andrews, Scotland, to get my PhD. So I'd like to be now formally known as Lucas in Scotland, with your permission.
0: Absolutely, Luke. Good luck.
1: All right.
0: That's a great university.
3: Wow.
0: Friend of mine, daughter went there, did come back with an accent, though, which was kind of cool. But yeah, St. Andrews, that town is awesome. It's great. College town, great. Good luck with that, Luke. Trip in Vegas. Hi, Trip. What do you have for me today?
4: Hey, good morning, DP. Always good to speak with y'all. Two things. I got a preview because I got Marvin in my sights for tomorrow, so that's Friday. But today I got a play on words for Fritzy because he appreciates this. Now that he has had stitches, will he learn to actually put us in stitches?
5: Okay.
0: Thank you, Trip.
5: The quest to make people laugh.
0: Yeah. Hey, David.
6: Hi, Dan. Hey, I enjoyed the Coach Tomlin interview, and it seems like he is very happy. And it reminded me of Coach Power, who seems extremely happy, except when you kick him off every once in a while. Do you think it's the weight of a fan base off of him, the daily grind off of these coaches?
0: Oh, yeah. I mean, he's been doing this for over 30 years. And these guys don't realize how much pressure they carry. He can actually hit the snooze button. I mean, how about that? He's at home for dinner. Crazy. He can go on a vacation if he wants to. Yes, Marv.
7: Yeah, during the interview when Coach Tomlin was saying, I'm trying to get myself in better shape. Because the hours, and probably you're just eating whatever at all times of night, is probably really unhealthy.
0: Yes, Dylan.
1: Yeah, he seemed like he snapped out of a football coma. He was smiling and like giggling the entire time. I was like, who is this Mike Tomlin? But he seems, I mean, that's exactly how I'd be. I'm like, I don't have to do anything all summer and I get to just hang out.
0: Yeah, Paul.
3: Also, he could talk to you without coach speak, without worrying about repercussions, about saying one thing wrong about some linebacker.
0: Yeah, because, you know, when I talked about Roethlisberger, you know, Coward can tell me stories about Ben and have fun. Mike is, you know, not even a year removed here. And, you know, even the question about if Aaron Rodgers would have come back if you know, Mike was coming back, or if Mike, who's the coach?
1: McCarthy.
0: Mike McCarthy wasn't coming in. You know, he answered it. He entertained it. If that was a press conference, who knows what I would have gotten. Yes, Marv.
7: Yeah, just his tone was more jovial.
0: Yeah. Well, it's a breath of fresh air. And I would see that with coaches who came into ESPN. If they took a year off, had a gap year. Just the sense of relief. 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
18: 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A heat advisory continues until 8 p.m. Saturday night. Lots of sunshine today with daytime highs approaching 98. Mainly clear skies again. Tonight, lows level off around 75. Mainly sunny skies. Tomorrow, high temperatures reach up to 97. From the Weatherology Weather Center, I'm meteorologist Ray Miller. Right now, it's 88 degrees.
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0: 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Right, Todd? 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
24: Here's your Fox Sports Shoals updated forecast. A heat advisory continues. Daytime highs approaching 98 today under mainly sunny skies. Mainly clear skies again tonight. Lows level off around 75. Mainly sunny skies tomorrow. High temperatures reach up to 97. From the Weatherology Weather Center, I'm meteorologist Paul Frombly. Currently 92.
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14: I'm Chuck Hammer with your Muscle Shoals Trojans High School sports update. The Trojans enjoyed the early bye week after falling 2 weeks ago at Hoover 14-8. Muscle Shoals welcomes their Cross River rival Florence this Friday with kickoff set for 7. In volleyball, the Trojans face West Morgan at 4, then they take on Hartsell at 6. That's been your Muscle Shoals Trojans High School sports update.
15: Here's your Fox Sports Shoals updated forecast. A heat advisory continues until 8 p.m. Saturday night. Mainly sunny skies this afternoon with daytime highs approaching 98. Mainly clear skies again tonight. Lows level off around 75. High temperatures reach up to 97 tomorrow. Mainly sunny skies. From the Weatherology Weather Center, I'm meteorologist Ray Miller. Right now, 92.
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13: Here's your Fox Sports Shoals updated forecast. A heat advisory continues until 8 p.m. Saturday night. Slight chance of thunderstorms this afternoon. Otherwise, bright sunshine expected. High temperatures reach up to 98. Clear skies again. Tonight, slight chance of rain showers. Lows dip down to about 75. From the Weatherology Weather Center, I'm meteorologist Ray Miller. Currently 98.
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15: Thanks so much for hanging out with us on The Herd. I'm Danny Parkins in for Colin. You can catch me later today, where I normally hang out with the First Things First guys on FS1 Monday through Friday. I do First Things First Overtime from 5 to 6 Eastern. And we do a thing this time of year, every year on that show. We call it Predictions Week. And they asked me to bring over my AFC and NFC predictions to The Herd. I'll do my NFC tomorrow. But this is who I had in the playoffs in the AFC. My division winners were the Bills, Bengals, Colts, and Chargers, with the Patriots, Ravens, and Broncos making the playoffs as wild card teams in the AFC. Bengals, Ravens is very close. Chargers, Broncos is close. Bills, Patriots is close. I think that you can make arguments, obviously, for Jaguars and Texans. That's why it's the NFL. Everybody believes they have a shot to win this time of year. And then that bubble gets burst about 6 days from today, once the season actually begins. But the team that I don't have in the playoffs in the AFC is the Chiefs. That, listen, I know that I could have egg on my face on this one, because Mahomes is honestly the most talented quarterback I've ever seen. Brady is the most accomplished. Mahomes is the best. Like, to me, there is a difference there. When we're talking greatest, that's Brady. When we're talking best, I use that more as like a scouting term. Mahomes is the best quarterback I've ever seen. More in the Aaron Rodgers mold, honestly. He's unbelievable. And I was thinking about all the questions I had with the Chiefs, and Mahomes' ACL did not even make the top 10. Right? Superhero athletes have superhero ability to recover from injuries. Like, he didn't shatter all the ligaments. There wasn't extra damage. He tore his ACL. He's coming back. He was dancing this offseason at weddings. He was golfing this offseason. He was cleared for the first day of training camp. I honestly believe that Mahomes is going to be just fine. But when you start thinking, okay, they're also the third youngest roster in football, with teams like the Browns and Dolphins, that's just a lot of unproven commodities. You start thinking about

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6: Here's your Fox Sports Shoals updated forecast. A heat advisory continues until 8 p.m. Saturday night. Slight chance of thunderstorms this afternoon. Otherwise, ample sunshine expected. Daytime highs approaching 98. Clear skies again. Tonight, slight chance of rain showers. Lows dip down to about 75. From the Weatherology Weather Center, I'm meteorologist Ray Miller. Currently 97.
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0: microphone. I had every reason to believe we were ready today, and they really weren't. Those are two games just kind of keep your eye on. What's up, Heath?
1: Well, Chuck, we're still waiting for things to get going in Baton Rouge, and we'll see over the course of the day exactly how things unfold.
0: Yeah, Sankey's supposed to talk, isn't he?
1: That is the word, is that Sankey is at least there to potentially testify.
0: Yeah.
1: I literally was just looking at a video. If there's one thing that I would like to not know, you know how, Chuck, you have things that you know that you want to know, and you have things that you know that you wish you could delete, like a file on your computer, you know, stuff from old TV shows that you'll never need and don't want, and you still remember them.
0: The spotless mind.
1: One thing that I would love to be able to not have knowledge of is who is the attorney general in any state that is not the state where I vote for said attorney general. And I'm not even 100% sure that much that I normally want to know that. But I do know that Liz Merle is the attorney general of Louisiana. And while she is not, I guess, going to be a lead figure in this case, she literally is outside the courtroom wearing a purple top and began her comments with "Go Tigers." So nothing like trying to make it clear that this is about the law and about the public interest of the state of Louisiana. We're just here for basic enforcement of legal principles
0: right
1: here. All I'll go up by is that Tom Mars seems to have as good a handle on anything when it comes to sports and law as anyone does. And so for Tom Mars to be as explicit as he was in his most recent comments on this, just saying the brief that's been submitted, he thinks the SEC might win outright today.
0: Yes.
1: Like, outright, this is over, not there's further hearings, this is over, get your case and get out of here.
0: Oh, yeah, not an injunction or a stay, a decision.
1: But like I say, that does not mean I am saying he is right for sure, but he's well aware of the visibility he has to express that opinion as bluntly as he did. Makes me think, as a non-legal mind, that there's a pretty good chance that the case is not in favor of these folks who are trying to win. So it just goes back to, do you have judges who, for political reasons or whatever, are just going to say, nope, well, someone's eventually going to overturn this, but it won't be me. I'm not going to deal with it. Is this the mindset? Because otherwise, it sure sounds like non-Go Tigers legal minds don't think there's much of a chance this is going to work out their way. And so now the question is, if they do get this thing delayed to tomorrow, Chuck, is LSU really going to roll the dice on this? Because I sure can't see a judgment. If Mars is saying what he's saying, I can't see a judgment that they can be confident is going to last all the way through the season that comes down today. So they got to make a choice tomorrow.
0: There was a similar situation where we all knew what was right, even those of us without law degrees, in the Brendan Sorsby ruling, and you had a Texas district judge decide different. So you're correct. And I've heard of such a landslide on one side that the players may actually withdraw before the meeting. But we have to see how that goes.
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15: Here's your Fox Sports Shoals updated forecast. A heat advisory remains in effect. Daytime highs approaching 98 this afternoon under sunny skies with a slight chance of thunderstorms. Slight chance of rain showers. Tonight, lows dip down to about 75. From the Weatherology Weather Center, I'm meteorologist Jennifer Wojcicki. Right now, 98.
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1: College football, because it's college football season. That's for real. Including a giant game Saturday night in the other Death Valley. And Clemson LSU hadn't played so very much. They played last year, and I gave you a number. It's not overly impressive compared to the rest of Dabo's overly impressive resume, but it is to, like, normal coaches. He's 26-12 the next time he plays a team that Clemson lost to. Now, there are the 12 games he lost in that scenario, and this could be another one. But I think in part because of Lane Kiffin. Distractions are real. College kids, very resilient, but distractions are real, especially when you have a quality opponent, upperclassman quarterback. Like, I can get my mind to Clemson getting the dub on Saturday, and part of that's because of Lane Kiffin. Let's welcome on right now from 105.5 The Roar, Out of Bounds every day, noon to 3. It's William Quackenbush. William, how you doing, man?
2: Chuck, I'm doing great. I'm better after that skillet rejoin. Props to Heath or whoever on that. That was well done.
1: Fantastic. I'll helmet sticker for David, our engineer.
2: There we go, David.
1: Dabo finally went with Vezina as the announcement at quarterback. Said he's ahead. Not by a mile, but he is ahead. Obviously, we all expect Tate Reynolds to play. Give me your vision for if Dabo and Chad Morris, they really get what they want from Vezina. What does that look like?
2: Well, I think it's they're talking about him in game manager-y terms, which we know is a dirty word for some. I think this is one of the most fascinating things about Clemson this season, because if you go back to Chad Morris's era the first time, for 15 years, the offense has been built around the skill set of the quarterback at Clemson. And this year, really for the first time, they're talking about the quarterback not needing to do a whole lot, that if you just make the right decisions and the right reads, that they feel like they've got enough skill and enough talent on the outside, enough speed and things of that nature, to be able to win football games. I think they like their defense too, so they're kind of just asking Vezina not to ruin it. Now, it's interesting, to think about Vezina. This is a guy who threw for over 300 yards against, admittedly, an SMU pass defense. It was among the worst in the country, but he didn't make mistakes. They just couldn't score points, and I think that's the difference with the Chad Morris offense this year. Is quarterback play at times last year was not horrible. I think there's a lot of mixed feelings about Kate Klubnik, a lot of bad feelings really about Kate from Clemson fans. But even his better moments, they just had a hard time scoring because they couldn't run the ball or didn't want to run the ball. I think in this game, you're actually going to see something more akin to what Virginia, I think, started trying to do in the first half against NC State before they realized we don't actually have to throw it at all. We could just run it every snap. I think it's interesting that Chad Morris spent all of last year with Virginia. It would not shock me to see Vezina be at least a decent part of the run game, more so than Cade Klubnik was last year. And ultimately to get him hit a couple times, let him set up some play action shots with jet motion, orbit motion, user speed horizontally, and then maybe work Tate Reynolds in. I'm seeing it more in like a goal to go situation, use his athleticism, maybe short yardage. You see him in there some. But giving him a little bit to do as opposed to a big chunk in front of 102,000 on the road.
1: Any sort of rust for Chad Morris? Has he talked about that? Because this is as high level as it gets. I mean, you're in the ACC for the Clemson program and you're rolling into LSU on a Saturday night. That's the biggest stage you can have in college football. And he hadn't been around this in a minute.
2: Again, fascinating, right? Because last year, I mean, and he's talked a little bit about like the things that he learned being the dad of a college quarterback. I mean, Chandler Morris in college 1,000 years, SMU and Oklahoma and like all over the place. And he, TCU, he spent some time there. And then he goes to Virginia and, blossoms last year. And being out of the game professionally and in the game as a dad, I actually think it kept Chad Morris a little bit sharp. And he's talked about, he's learned some things in trying to sort of navigate the season alongside Chandler and given the, sort of the catbird seat that he had right next to Tony Elliott for a lot of that and the opportunity to go and learn from folks. I actually think he's going to be fairly sharp. I don't think we'll see a lot of rust from him. I do think he understands the differences in 2014 offense versus now in terms of, like, he's still big in Red Bull, but the offense isn't as Red Bull, go, go, go, we're going to try to snap it 100 times. As the first time he was in Clemson, he's talked a lot about changing the pace of play and trying to go fast at times and slow at times and keep the defense guessing there, use the play clock and the rules to your advantage, kind of like he did before, honestly, before a lot of the rules changed to more favor the defense and to favor a slower tempo. So to me, I would expect there to be maybe a little more of a feeling out process from him, but I do think he's probably a little sharper than folks on the outside would expect just because of the types of things that he was able to do and the way he was able to watch college football last year.
1: He's going to be on the field, isn't he? Because I know I can see some stuff on the line. I really, you can see the initial, you know, the blocks and what the linemen are trying to do. I can't see a damn thing in coverage for as far as like how the DBs and their drops and the routes and all that. That's going to be a little different, isn't it?
2: Yeah, it is. You know, he was on the field the first time, and he's done both. I thought one of the mistakes that they made last year here at Clemson was that Tom Allen started the year in the booth. And I remember I had a one-on-one interview with Allen in July, and I told my audience for months, hey, this guy's a ball of energy. He's going to go to the emergency room one time because I'm 300-pound lineman. He's going to try to chest bump him, and they're going to knock him out. Like, this guy is an unbelievably intense guy. And then they put him in a sterile environment. And one of the things that the last two coordinator changes that Dabo's made, he's gone from sort of a low-energy, kind of a loner, guy's not got that infectious personality, to a high-energy guy. And you saw the benefits after the SMU and Duke debacles in the secondary. They brought Allen down onto the field, and it paid dividends at the end of the year, where I think his energy probably benefited Clemson more than being up high and seeing the coverage and that sort of stuff did. It also helps that his son is here, and he's got some younger staffers that he really trusted on defense. And I think Chad Morris is going to lean on that. There are some former Chad Morris players in the program now. Taj Boyd, coaching quarterback.
1: That's right.
2: Artavis Scott is here as well as one of his former receivers. They can see the game through Chad Morris's eyes. I think those guys being the eyes in the sky will allow Chad Morris's energy and his enthusiasm to be sort of that infectious, galvanizing force that Clemson was missing on the sideline last year.
1: It's always wonderful. I mean, the way it's supposed to work, Mitch Hyatt shows up as a freshman, starts for 3 or 4 years, and then he goes away. That's not really what it is anymore. Am I right? Clemson's going to have a new five, but it can be an older five. And the reason I want to ask you about the offensive line is because as talented as five-star kids are, LSU's got three true freshmen who are going to play on the line of scrimmage against the Clemson offensive line, and I'm wondering if that's an edge, old men versus really talented 18-year-olds.
2: You know, 2015, Clemson had Christian Wilkins and Austin Bryan and Cleveland Farrell, all those guys, and they were not those big names in game one. I think that is one of the most fascinating things because you have, for example, Stephylan Green leaves Clemson, takes a seven-figure paycheck from LSU. He's like the fourth or fifth guy in the rotation because a bunch of freshmen showed up and beat him out. So on the one hand, you're going, okay, these are talented guys. LSU didn't pay Stephylan Green because they didn't think he could play. But on the other hand, it's a nice insurance policy to have. I think the freshman part of this, in some ways, it could show up in game one. I kind of think it's more like game six, seven, eight, where you get nicked up a little bit, that the wear and tear of the schedule gets to you. Clemson's also a little bit young up front. You know, they've got some older players, but lower snap counts. Guys like Colin Sadler, who we think is going to start at right tackle, has some versatility, but has dealt with and played through injuries a lot. Braden Jacobs, awesome. I don't think anybody questioned Braden Jacobs at left tackle, but he hasn't played that much, and he's barely played any left tackle at all. So I think the two tackles in that environment with a new quarterback and a new scheme and a lot of motions and shifts and communication, I'm fascinated to see how that happens. And then even if it does, do those freshman D tackles from LSU that are supremely talented and very physical, do they take advantage of Clemson being a little bit green itself in the two guards? And then Harris Sewell's older, but it's the first time he's played center. How does that impact things? Do we have an errant snap here or there because of the force and the pressure that LSU plays with? I'm fascinated to see, as you said, the dynamics that play up front of the line of scrimmage.
1: Defensively, who's special besides Sammy Brown?
2: Passion Hampton. In fact, Dabo Swinney has done the "We're a Bunch of Nobodies" talk. I mean, I know you've talked about it. You've seen this all through August. We're just a bunch of nobodies. He even said this week, we don't have any starters. We got guys running out first.
3: I saw that.
2: I mean, it's one of those Dabo things where you're rolling your eyes like, come on, man. You know you got starters. That's ridiculous. But the only guy that he's called out that's sort of been operating above is not Sammy Brown. It's Ashton Hampton. He was asked a question a few weeks ago about, and you were talking about a junior corner from Tallahassee. His dad's a coach. Like, he's a little more mature showing up, and he's a bigger corner too. But there are a lot of folks inside the program that think he's the next first-round cornerback at Clemson. He was asked about the competition level in camp between the wide receivers and the corners because so many guys were out in the spring. It's the first time they've seen him. And he said, yeah, the battles have been really intense, except Ashton. He's like, Ashton is like basically kicking A and taking names in there, and that's with Moore and Wesco and Tyler Brown and these older receivers that are out there. He's like, nobody's getting anything off Ashton. He said, Dabo said, in fact, if I don't mention that, he's going to text me later because he's keeping track of every day, like how he's doing. That guy, he's attacked camp with a relentlessness that I think has rubbed off on some of his younger teammates. And if we're honest, the older guys and the leadership on defense last year did not do that. We did not hear about them setting that type of physical and emotional tone on the defensive side of the ball, as talented as they were. So I'm actually excited to see Ashton Hampton, this remade LSU wide receiver group. How does he do in the one-on-ones, along with Sammy Brown, who's a freaking animal? The guy's a cyborg in there, probably a first-round talent in his own right. But it's interesting that it's not been Brown, the first name that Dabo said on defense in the fall. It's been Ashton Hampton.
1: One final thing, and you know, I'm glad you mentioned the receivers, a couple of them by name going against Hampton. What about Naeem Burrows? Because what are they going to do with that octane? Because that's next-level stuff.
2: You know, one of the things, if you believe in the theory that when you fire a coach, you hire the equal and opposite reaction, one of the things that I was personally frustrated by, and I think there was widespread frustration, is that Garrett Riley seemed incredibly rigid with how he used personnel. He was very out front when he got here saying, hey, if you play the X position, you're staying there. You're going to stay on the same side of the formation. Well, Antonio Williams plays well in the slot, and you've got injuries on the outside. I'm thinking, why do we keep playing guys that you know, even from a coaching perspective, why am I putting guys out there that are less talented than, for example, Tyler Brown? And the answer we got all the time is, well, he's behind Antonio Williams. The fact of the matter is, this is Tyler Brown's time, but Naeem Burrows is coming. The freshman, Gordon Sellers, is coming on the outside. He may be good enough to get backup reps on Saturday. The thing that I'm looking forward to with Chad Morris, I think he's going to use everybody. You're going to see Chris Denson, the quarterback turned receiver. You're going to see Burrows and Brown, and you're going to see all kinds of formations. Tate Reynolds, even if they do something simple, I think he's going to play everybody, use everybody, show LSU everything in the world that he can to try to get them off schedule and off kilter when he does very basic stuff. That's what Chad Morris was hired to do. And I think not just formationally with shifts and motions and personnel groupings, but also with personnel usage and how many guys specifically they have to account for. They've got speed with Juju Preston, speed with Chris Johnson Jr., and some athleticism. I think you're going to see all of those guys in the formation, so that LSU has a lot to think about.
1: This guy knows. This is William Quackenbush, 105.5 The Roar. I appreciate your input, brother. Thank you.
2: Thank you, Chuck. Always good to be with you guys.
1: Not holding it down middays there, off exit 19. Again, William Quackenbush, 105.5 The Roar in Clemson. Out of bounds every day there, noon to 3 locally. All right, it's a short break, and Heath and I next.
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14: Here's your Fox Sports Shoals updated forecast. A heat advisory continues until 8 p.m. Saturday night. Slight chance for storms this afternoon. Otherwise, bright sunshine expected. High temperatures reach up to 98. Clear skies again tonight. Slight chance for showers. Lows level off around 75. From the Weatherology Weather Center, I'm meteorologist Paul Frombly. Currently, it's 98 degrees.
15: That's a hot one.
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0: for a coach, and if you're Ole Miss, that would seem to be something you need to know about sooner or later. And so I just as a reminder, any kind of college football rules, until you can actually enforce them and enforce them in some, I don't know, let's just say the same calendar year, it's going to be pretty hard to get anybody to take anything real seriously. And this, it just doesn't seem like there's that much investigating to do. You either have the phones or you don't. You have the info or you don't. What's the call, Chief? Let's get moving here. Meanwhile, also Central Michigan, this is the kind of stuff that, again, just you shake your head. Central Michigan two-time All-MAC linebacker Jordan Kwiatkowski has entered the transfer portal, took part in rookie minicamp with the Patriots. Now he's in the portal. I don't even know what this means, Chuck. Like,
1: yeah, the portal's not open.
0: The portal's not open, but he's put his name in the portal. Is there somebody who's going to try and grab him at the last minute? Is he Lane? Call me. I just saw that. I'm like shaking my head. It's like, might as well take a shot. Somebody might pay me to play some football somewhere. Meanwhile, though, one guy who is winning, we talked earlier about Missouri a little bit, Sterling Webb, the defensive tackle from Missouri. The TRO, they had a hearing on this yesterday. The NCAA has been winning some of these hearings and getting these TROs revoked. Webb, however, did not get his revoked. So Sterling Webb, who, again, starting defensive tackle for Missouri last year, did not go to a pro mini camp. So this stuff with the LSU players or possible players does not affect him. He now will be able to begin the season, as far as we know, tonight with Missouri as they take on Arkansas.
1: He started.
0: Pine Bluff, so.
1: He played a lot of football, too.
0: Yeah, so, I mean, look, that's an unexpected ad. No one even knew he had filed the suit until suddenly the word was, hey, he's got an order and he's back.
1: Yeah.
0: So for Eli, that is a nice break that he does look like he's going to have him. And also, Chuck, one reason if you want to tune in for the Arkansas Pine Bluff game, Sheryl Crow performing the national anthem. She's Missouri alum, so
1: she's
0: got time on her hands these days, I guess. So she's going to perform the national anthem today before maybe heading over to Branson or something. So there you go. Tune in early and maybe see the first drive and then go find something else to watch.
1: Elementary school teacher at one point, wasn't she?
0: I'm not sure about that. It might have been.
1: I think she was an education major of some sort. At Mizzou, and then realize, wait a minute, I need to be making music. So, yeah, she'll be doing that, and it will be, again, worth turning over because it's an SEC team, and if they're up by 50, I don't really know the value of it.
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9: Here's your Fox Sports Shoals updated forecast. A heat advisory continues until 8 p.m. Saturday night. Slight chance for storms this afternoon. Otherwise, bright sunshine expected. High temperatures reach up to 98. Clear skies again tonight. Slight chance for showers. Lows level off around 75. From the Weatherology Weather Center, I'm meteorologist Paul Trombley. Currently, it's 98 degrees.
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6: Here's your Fox Sports Shoals updated forecast. A heat advisory continues until 8 p.m. Saturday night. Slight chance of thunderstorms this afternoon. Otherwise, mainly clear skies. Highs level off around 99. Clear skies tonight. Slight chance for showers. Lows dip down to about 75. From the Weatherology Weather Center, I'm meteorologist Paul Trombley. Currently, it's 99 degrees.
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15: Going out to Kawhi. You've got money for nothing. Like what, $66 million total? For nothing. For what? For sitting there and load management? Bro, I love our agent, super agent Sean Wyman, but man, I need some Uncle Dennis in my life, bro.
16: Yeah, Wyman.
15: Yo, I'll be a spokesman for Boingo Wireless right now. Just kidding, I won't. Covino and Rich on Fox Sports Radio. But I'll take that money, dude. Yeah. Covino and Rich, Fox Sports Radio with Danny G. Iowa Sam playing some Dire Straits, and the Kron has got your updates in about 10 minutes. And
16: by the way,
15: I want to thank Trip, by the way.
16: My goodness, Trip
15: sent us some pizza to the studio, one of our listener pals. And man, now I need a soda. Now I have a craving for a soda. I can't have pizza without a Coke Zero.
17: Check this out. He got soda, too. When the guy dropped it off from Marcos, he said, hey, I forgot the soda. I'm going to run back and get it.
15: Dude, yeah, so
17: it's on the way.
15: So thank you, Trip. When you have a burger,
16: thank you,
15: wings, or definitely pizza, man. Need that soda to wash it down, but I always go Coke Zero just to pretend I'm healthy.
16: And you always say soda because of that girl from my 600-pound life that's like, I love sodas.
15: You think there's some idiot out there that thinks I really call it a soda?
16: Perhaps.
15: Man, come on now. We're
16: I'm just giving people
15: Covino and Rich, Fox Sports Radio. Thank you guys for hanging out with us. And to wrap up the previous discussion about Colorado being innovators, Deion Sanders, you know, the question really does lie within, is it a clown show? Is this clown antics, Rich, you should know. You're from a long line and lineage of clowns.

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6: I'm Chuck Hammer with your Waterloo Cougars High School Sports Update. The Cougs were off last week after falling to Holy Spirit week 0, 35-0. Waterloo's home opener is Friday as they take on Addison with kickoff at 7. The Cougar volleyball team faces Cherokee on the road tonight at 6. That's been your Waterloo Cougars High School Sports Update.
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9: Here's your Fox Sports Shoals updated forecast. A heat advisory continues until 8 p.m. Saturday night. Lows level off around 75 tonight under clear skies with a slight chance for showers. Bright sunshine tomorrow. Slight chance of thunderstorms. High temperatures reach up to 98. From the Weatherology Weather Center, I'm meteorologist Paul Frombly. Currently, it's 98 degrees.
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16: Here's your Fox Sports Shoals updated forecast. A heat advisory continues until 8 p.m. Saturday night. Slight chance of rain showers tonight. Otherwise, clear skies. Lows dip down to about 75. Ample sunshine expected again tomorrow. Slight chance of thunderstorms. Daytime highs approaching 98. From the Weatherology Weather Center, I'm meteorologist Ray Miller. Right now, it's 98 degrees.
17: When you have talent like this,
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17: 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This is the lineup. They live right here on Fox Sports Radio.
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21: here,
22: I love it.
21: Yeah, and Nirvana was obviously the team to beat. But STP here was in my personal front runners. It was Alice in Chains, Soundgarden, Pearl Jam, and STP.
22: Nice.
21: Now, he left Green Day. Yeah, I put him in the next category of could make noise.
22: No, see, that's right. Green Day is nowhere near Stone Temple
21: that's
22: Pilots.
21: That's what I'm saying,
22: Rich.
21: Bro.
20: Really? Green Day's been doing it like
22: absolutely
20: out of your mind.
22: They are not on the level of Stone Temple Pilots.
21: You know
22: Pilots.
21: What? That's Smashing Pumpkins, though.
20: Yeah, they're a
22: not
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22: on
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22: STP's level.
21: Yeah, they're a tier below.
20: Huh?
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21: 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So, you know, recently Patrick Renna, the great Hambino, was with your boy Covino and Rich. And Topanga was on the show. 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That's our bonus pod at Covino and Rich FSR on YouTube. Matt Leinart joins us in 8 minutes. We're going to talk NFL, Matt Leinart's life, and teen crushes. Because he's got something with Kelly Kapowski. So we're going to go over teen crushes on Overpromised, new episode 154 in 8 minutes. So join us.
23: All right, but how
21: Steve
23: about
21: Covino, Rich Davis, what up?
23: Well, do we have time to do a quick schedule watching?
22: Got to go fast.
23: Well, let's do it. Come on.
17: The Rich loves to look at the schedule game.
23: Schedule watching.
21: Speaking of the NFL.
23: I just feel like we have no time. But, I mean, the Saints are an interesting bunch, right? Because that NFC South is so mediocre, like Matty Noakes. So average, so just, you know, there's not going to be a 12-win team out of that division. So, you know, you got Tyler Shuck, you got ETN, Olave, who, by the way, is on the top 10 fantasy picks on so many projected.
22: Oh, dude, does everyone think he's a baller.
23: He's a baller, but is everyone thinking, like, he's definitely going to get another 100 receptions for over 1,000 yards, double-digit touchdowns,
22: maybe?
23: They
22: have a deep wide receiver core now.
23: But Olave is really the core of that. So, listen.
22: Yeah, the defense was already good.
23: They got some weapons. Now, do you think the Saints are an over 500 team, Danny, or no? What's your instinct?
22: Yeah. I think a game over 500.
23: So, let's go over the Saints. According to Vegas, 7.5 to 8 wins. So, Vegas is saying they are slightly under 500. So if you think the Saints are going to win the division at 9-8 or 10-7,
22: their division's wide open. I'd say one game on the over.
23: Hammer the over.
0: They had six wins last year, so you're saying better than last year?
22: Yeah, the way Shuck finished that season, okay. They have some good momentum going into this year.
23: But, Cove, we're talking 7.5 in Vegas, so mm-hmm. even Vegas is saying 7-10 or 8-9. So the reality is, if you think the Saints are an over 500 team that could actually win this division, do it. Now, when you go through their schedule, let's try to find those wins. They start against the Lions in Detroit.
0: No.
23: L.
0: Yeah.
23: They play the Ravens.
0: L.
22: I don't know.
0: 0-2.
23: Raiders?
22: There could be an upset there.
0: Raiders.
22: That's going to be a close game.
23: I'll go Raiders for you, Danny. I don't know.
0: 0-3 already.
22: I'd say they're going to start 1-2.
23: All right, 1-2. Then they play the Falcons.
22: They could win that game.
23: Okay, they could win that. 2-2. Vikings, I don't know if they win that one. 2-3. They play the Giants.
0: 3-3.
23: You want to give it to them? 3-3. Steelers. You know what?
22: I don't think Rich watched Chuck end the season closely enough last year.
23: You know what? I want to continue this tomorrow. I don't want to rush through this. I think they deserve a little more of our attention.
0: All right. Hey, it's a cliffhanger.
23: So tomorrow we get to the Saints. We'll do some more schedule watching, have an action-packed Friday show, and enjoy. How about that?
0: Sounds good to me.
22: And Brainwave. We have Brainwave for prizes tomorrow.
0: Hell yeah. We get into Labor Day weekend tomorrow.
23: All right. Until then, arrivederci, baby.
0: See you in the overpromised land.
23: Let's go.
1: Hey, it's Covino and Rich.
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12: Here's your Fox Sports Shoals updated forecast. A heat advisory remains in effect. Lows level off around 75 tonight under clear skies with a slight chance of rain showers. Slight chance for storms. Tomorrow, highs around 98, bright sunshine expected. From the Weatherology Weather Center, I'm meteorologist Jennifer Wojcicki. Right now, it's 96 degrees.
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3: You need to know.
29: The SEC has filed a lawsuit in the state of Alabama against LSU and Lane Kiffin, trying to stop them from what they call, quote, a deliberate and coordinated campaign to recruit professional athletes to play football for LSU, end quote. The lawsuit argues that LSU and Kiffin violated the SEC's expressive association rights under the First Amendment. North Carolina football general manager Michael Lombardi has resigned. He had been on paid leave pending an investigation into an HR complaint. But WRAL-TV recently reported that lawyers hired to conduct the investigation are also questioning people about whether defensive coordinator Steve Belichick, who is presently on medical leave, used drugs on the job or provided drugs to at least one player. In Major League Baseball, the Blue Jays outscored the Guardians 6-3. Toronto is half a game out of the final wildcard spot in the AL behind Cleveland. I'm Monty Bolaños.
3: One guy is happily divorced. One guy is happily married. One guy gets called daddy by his three beautiful daughters. 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
11: I'm Chuck Hemmer with your Wilson Warriors High School sports update. 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
12: Here's your Fox Sports Shoals updated forecast. A heat advisory continues until 8 p.m. Saturday night. Lows level off around 75 tonight under clear skies with a slight chance for showers. Bright sunshine tomorrow. Slight chance of thunderstorms. High temperatures reach up to 98. From the Weatherology Weather Center, I'm meteorologist Paul Frombly. Currently 96.
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0: We'll have Shop Talk coming up. See what Rob G cooked up. Last hour, Foul or Fair with J.R. Gamble. Which, by the way, again, I said it again. It was great to actually meet him. And we're in Atlanta.
1: In Atlanta. Yeah.
0: He ran up on me while I was making a plate. I felt judged at the moment. I was like stuffing my plate. He was like, Foul! And I was like, J.R.?
1: You know what? I got to say this. The Odd Couple listeners, they get it. They absolutely get it.
0: Okay.
1: They understand my logic was there. Like, they're like, Rob, you make total sense on this whole thing. Because what makes you professional is when you take money. That's it. It has nothing to do with it. There's no such thing as amateur. College football is dead. So all these old announcers and all these guys who have made money off the back of these athletes, these coaches and all, they are so bitter and they don't want to see it. It doesn't even make any sense to me. I just gave you the perfect example of J.R. Smith. He was a professional athlete at 35. He retired from the NBA and took some college kid's spot on an HBCU golf team. What team? What school was that, Rob G?
0: I forgot. But was that, wouldn't that be like more if he came back and hooped?
1: No, no, no. He still, it doesn't matter. He was a professional athlete at North Carolina A&T. My point is, he was a professional athlete. It doesn't matter. It doesn't matter. He was a professional athlete. Yes.
0: So why do you assume that they felt you?
1: Because I know, like, you know what? The only way to...
0: Because I'm like, about to roast you.
1: No, go ahead. You can roast me all you want. I'm going to tell you, when they hear the truth, there's nothing to push back on. You only push back on when you think somebody's out of line.
0: Can I give you a compliment?
1: So there we go.
0: I used to think you missed your calling because you got your little one-liners. It could have been like a sitcom writer. I take it back.
1: What are you talking about?
0: You are a spin artist. You should have been in politics. The way you are spinning this right now, that was masterful. For 2 seconds, I almost believed that you believed what you just said.
1: I did believe it. If you sit here and tell me that you think I'm making something up, I'm a pimp slap you right on this radio show.
0: The level of slapping you should have been doing, because 1/3 of this, not all the stuff, you just made the fact that you, and then that's why the listener, the big time Odd Couple fans are saying, ain't nobody listening to what Rob is talking about right now.
1: No, they're calling now. They want to get on.
0: They're not calling because nobody believes. Like, I told you, Lane Kiffin don't believe Lane Kiffin. Monty. Lane Kiffin, Dunny. Lane Kiffin is blown away that Rob just spent his first 8 minutes of the show praising him.
2: And I'm going to say it again.
0: Let me say it again.
1: Lane Kiffin is my hero.
0: He will not be your hero in 5 weeks when he says or does something else and lies like he always does.
1: Lane Kiffin is my hero because he's going to bring college football down to its knees where it deserves to be.
0: The same dude that said, no, I hate it. I don't even want to do this. This is terrible, Monty. I don't even want to. Then we find out the reports that he's the one who started it. Boy, Lane Kiffin,
1: you know what? We always need somebody to take the lead to stand out there when most people don't want to. And they're afraid of
0: this
1: doing
0: it. This is one time.
1: And Lane Kiffin, if you're listening, call the hotline. We can talk, Lane Kiffin, because you are my hero. And
0: this
1: will
0: is crazy.
1: I'm a Lane Kiffin guy now.
0: This might be worse than Caleb, Aaron Judge, Aaron Rodgers. You know you love all the Aaron, said Glenn.
1: I don't know about, well, let me see. Because Aaron Rodgers, I was going to drink his bathwater.
0: No, that was a yeah. But we know that right. The hierarchy, it's him, number
1: hey,
0: one.
1: Hey, yo! Monty's like, he's going to drink.
3: Aaron Rodgers had some beautiful balls.
0: We know. Aaron Rodgers is number one, Alex. Aaron Judge, number two.
4: Well, he's hurt. Aaron Maller right now.
1: Okay, Aaron Maller's three.
0: Okay, facts. And if I step by the Aarons, this is where it gets tough.
1: What? Those three?
0: I think Caleb has surpassed
4: Williams?
0: Lamar. Yeah, he loves Caleb.
1: Caleb's middle name is Aaron.
4: Stop.
5: Is it really?
1: No. That would have been good, right?
0: It was. Now, again, I was like, dang, wait, is it? And I think he surpassed Lamar for him now.
4: Yeah.
0: Yeah.
1: Caleb,
0: are we missing anybody else?
1: Yeah, Lamar fell down a little bit.
0: And then the Yankees as a whole to round out the five.
1: No, no, no. Yeah. I'm not into the Yankees like that.
4: Alex.
0: You know we're on YouTube, right? You know
4: Alex,
0: they can see your face.
1: Alex.
4: I know Kelvin's debating me right now. Can you put the Yankees on?
0: Alex, can you put it? Oh, my God.
4: Oh, God. Oh God.
0: Put them on all four TVs.
4: No, I know football's back. Take it off.
0: All four TVs, please.
4: I want the Dodgers.
0: I want it in surround sound. I want to be able to look
4: no,
0: everywhere.
4: No, just I want the camera for Aaron Judge
1: all
4: in the bleachers.
1: All right, whatever. Can we get to Monty Bolaños?
0: We'll be
1: can
0: in the most that? Heartfelt, deep conversation, Alex. He'll be breaking my arms. Show me.
4: It's Aaron!
0: Look. It'll be like a double. I'll be like, Cody Bellinger to double. What's the big deal?
5: He's almost back.
0: He's such a ball player.
5: Aaron Judge is almost back.
4: Oh, God.
1: Is he?
5: They said he was going to come back in September. He was already, you know, taking. Yeah. He's not going to AAA. He's
0: you know,
5: not
0: I said
5: doing
0: anybody
5: any
0: got time
5: of that.
0: For that. We
5: ain't nobody got time for that.
1: No, he's going to take swings in the big league.
5: In the big leagues and call it. But they did say September, so I'm waiting for the news. As you guys just talked, the SEC did file a lawsuit in the state of Alabama against LSU and Lane Kiffin, but Rob Parker loves Lane Kiffin, adding him to the list of top five people.
1: You know he's my hero.
5: He
1: right?
5: is your hero. Yes. I got that. Yeah, I got that. We'll let the listeners figure that out. Other news out of college football that's also a little bit messy is North Carolina football general manager Michael Lombardi resigned. He was on paid leave pending investigation into an HR complaint. The investigation remains ongoing. It's expanded beyond Lombardi, according to WRAL-TV. Investigators have asked people about whether defensive coordinator Steve Belichick used drugs at university facilities or provided drugs to at least one player. Investigators have also asked about an alleged sexual relationship between a member of North Carolina's recruiting staff and a player, as well as possible relationships between assistant coaches and recruiting staff. Steve Belichick remains on medical leave. Messy. But let's move on to Major League Baseball. Why not? No Shohei Ohtani tonight for the Dodgers. Guys, they've taken him out of the lineup because of that knee injury. Apparently, he's in a little bit of physical pain during last night's game. It's the first time that Ohtani has been held out of the lineup since July 30th. Right now, we've got the Red Sox and the Orioles tied at one apiece. It's the bottom of the first inning. The Blue Jays already defeated the Guardians 6-3 with that win. Toronto is half a game out of the final wildcard spot in the AL behind Cleveland. The Astros defeated the White Sox 6-2. Chicago still has a three-game lead over Cleveland in the AL Central. News out of the NFL, Cardinals and wide receiver Michael Wilson agreed to a three-year $75 million extension, and the Colts named Anthony Richardson their number two quarterback behind Daniel Jones. Back to you guys.
0: Thank you, Monty.
5: Yes.
0: It's the Odd Couple, Rob and Kelvin, on a TV theme song Thursday. 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Rob G, The Athletic dropped something about one of their own that we had many conversations
6: about. One of their exes. They officially dropped the results of their internal investigation into Diana Russini. And according to their findings, they determined that while Russini's relationship with Mike Vrabel did violate newsroom standards, may or may not have been romantic, there was, quote, no clear bias towards the Patriots head coach. So it's all good in the hood with The Athletic.
1: Terrible. Kelvin, can I sue this?
0: Go ahead. Hit me with it.
1: Absolutely terrible. Anybody listening out there, is this on? Do not call it, as we go further on, do not call it The Athletic anymore.
0: We got to call it, Rob.
1: Call it The Pathetic. That's what that was. They are now The Pathetic. The idea that they're trying to save face,
0: mm-hmm.
1: If you remember, their boss stood up for her right away.
0: You know that
1: you
0: remember was my that? Big thing.
1: Right away without doing any investigation. Now they're going to do an investigation where, A, they didn't talk to her. They didn't find out whether or not she might have had similar relationships with other sources. She committed the cardinal sin in journalism, sleeping, reportedly, with someone you cover. And you think that they couldn't find where she had favor in the coverage of Mike Vrabel,
0: mm-hmm.
1: Right? No favorable, really? Or maybe her scoops that she got? All it takes, Kelvin, you know this, is for somebody to say, hey, I heard that the Jets are doing this. Mm-hmm. I heard that the Giants are doing that. I heard that the Rams might do this. Because he's in the know. He knows what's going on around the league. He's a source. It doesn't only have to be about Patriots stuff. What are you kidding me?
0: Mm-hmm.
1: He could have tipped her off on all kinds of stuff because they have a sexual relationship. Are you serious? Instead of coming out and saying they missed the mark, we didn't know this was going on. It's bad on us. She did the absolute worst thing you could do as a journalist. It put a smudge on our website and on our company and our employees. And if anybody were to do this again and we find out, they could not work here. They cannot do it. Today, the Athletic officially turned into the Pathetic, because that's where we are.
0: Well, look at this. This is what I find interesting. And this is where you know, covering your butt kicks in. You know, that was the first thing I said. I said, salaciousness aside, when we first talked about this, the first thing I said was, I'm blown away that the Athletic would be
1: so... You mean the Pathetic.
0: The Pathetic. Let me rephrase that. My bad. How dare I? That the Pathetic would be so... They were so sure
1: of her
0: right off the bat. Remember, right? They covered for her right off the bat.
1: You guys don't know what you're seeing. You don't know context.
0: This is a bad journalism. I'm like, wait a minute. Have you guys researched this? What I find interesting in the wording and part of this, it reads in part, it said, regardless of whether the relationship was romantic, it was a breach and should have been disclosed, continues to go on. I've not found a clear link to conclude that Rossini used her platform to help promote Vrabel or help his team during her time at the Athletic. That said, there are examples of Rossini writing glowingly of Vrabel that in hindsight are awkward or even uncomfortable. Ain't that... Wait a minute.
1: What are you saying?
0: Am I crazy? Let me reread this.
1: Reread it.
0: I've not found a clear link to conclude that Rossini used her platform to help promote Vrabel or help his team during her time with the Athletic. That said, there are examples of Rossini writing glowingly of Vrabel that in hindsight are awkward or even uncomfortable. Wouldn't that be using her platform to promote Vrabel? If it's glowingly of Vrabel, I'm so confused.
1: Didn't she go and write about how he should be coach of the year? There was some other stuff with that when he's been in Tennessee.
0: There are reporters who, well before all this came out, had always, remember the theme on the tweets would be like, man, she seems to always get the scoop, or she always seems to write favorably
1: about
0: Vrabel. And so this was one of those things where it was like a loud secret, if you will, within the writing industry, within the sports journalism industry. So to me, I'm confused on them saying, yeah, she didn't do anything to promote him. Very next sentence. But we did see that she wrote glowingly about him plenty of times, so much so that it was awkward. But make it make sense, Rob.
1: It doesn't make sense.
0: And the that's Athletic, why- a.k.a. Pathetic, this was my issue right at the bat, was that they were defending her. They were, and not only defending her, I can get if you said, hold on, she's been great with us, we're going to do our due diligence, but as of right now, we just know she's been a great employee.
1: And I can understand that. And I'm going to say,
0: Remember, they were mad at everyone else for how the audacity. For the story.
1: And if you're a listener, seriously, and you're taking in like sports content and the Rich Eisens of the world and whatnot, they all ignored it because they're friendly with her. And some of the stuff, man, I just cannot believe. You can be friends with somebody, mm-hmm. but if somebody asks you, it's inappropriate. That's all you, it's inappropriate. The idea that they hit it, all those shows that you guys listen to and watch, go back. None of them wanted to cover it. None of them wanted to talk about it. Okay? Had this been somebody else who wasn't their friend, they would have been all over it. Just remember that when you tune in to Rich Eisen and then all these other guys, and remember that they wouldn't talk about it. And they wouldn't hold her to the same standards that all journalists have to be held to. That's all I'm talking about. You don't have to make go out of your way to beat her up. She got caught up in a bad situation. And if you can't honestly look into the camera and say that she was wrong, how in the world could I watch your show or listen to your show when you're telling me about other people or you have a relationship with an owner or something and you're not going to be honest? These guys, dude, so many guys out there are $3 bills. They're phony. And this was the biggest story. Kelvin, we did it from day one. Not because we had an axe to grind with Diana Rossini. I don't even know her personally.
0: Nor do I.
1: Okay? It was that the story was worthy and it was important because it involved an NFL head coach. These guys are supposedly NFL people, and they were mum the whole time. And then I find it unbelievable that, of all places, the story was on ESPN.com today. They didn't talk about it at all on any of their shows until they were forced to when Mike finally didn't go to training camp. Then they had no choice to actually address it. You can like somebody and be friendly with them. You got to be honest. If you're not going to be honest with people, why should they listen to you? People are mad at me all the time. I don't care. Be mad. I'm going to tell you the truth. That's why you listen to The Odd Couple. That's why you're here. Those other shows you pipe into, listen to, remember how they handle this story. They take care of their own. They're not honest with you. Their friends they're going to protect, even though everybody knows it's wrong. Who in the world could think, oh, I can't say anything about it because that's a friend of mine. Really? So why would I listen to you on anything? So the only people you can talk about or trash or hold up to a standard are people you don't know? Listen to how dumb that sounds. But that's what they were peddling to you. Don't listen to people like that. Don't watch those shows. I'm telling you.
0: I ain't got nothing to say. Mic drop. Shekel City on the way. Fox Sports Radio.
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19: 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The Miami Heat up 26 are trying to elongate the game so Bam Adebayo can get a record?
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15: The Jets' long-term goals should be this year we tank and next year we get our quarterback. They tanked just enough this year to pick second in a one quarterback draft. All right, so that shows you how bad it was. And the fact that their long-term goal should have been to tank for this year and then to wait for next year, how do you suddenly say, wait a minute, we're going to decide to win games this year. So now they'll win five or six games, and now they'll pick 10th or 12th. So they're not going to get Arch Manning. They're not going to get Dante Moore. They're not going to do that. So the Jets' long- and short-term goals do not mix because you kept Aaron Glenn and last year was such a disaster.
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22: 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What's happening? Malik Willis at only $22 million. Here's why I love it. Because the new coach of Miami, Jeff Hafley, watched the last 2 years Malik Willis at practice, around teammates, in camp, being inserted in the games. And the new GM of the Dolphins also comes from Green Bay. So this is not buying something off a used car lot where you don't know if they messed around with the odometer. They have watched him in games, at practice, with teammates, his work ethic, and Hafley, the new coach, and the new GM, Green Bay to Miami, both said, yeah, we got to go get that guy. And at $22 million, it's a bargain. People say, he's only had a handful of starts. Folks, how many starts did you need to know that Zach Wilson wasn't going to work?
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31: Here's your Fox Sports Shoals updated forecast. A heat advisory continues until 8 p.m. Saturday night. Slight chance of rain showers tonight, otherwise clear skies. Lows dip down to about 75. Ample sunshine expected again tomorrow. Slight chance of thunderstorms. Daytime highs approaching 98. From the Weatherology Weather Center, I'm meteorologist Ray Miller. Right now, 95.
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0: I am Chris, he is Rob.
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1: 88, 208 and 188.
0: That sounds like your weight, like right before
1: NABJ.
0: You lock in for NABJ and then NABJ.
1: Yeah. After all that alcohol.
0: Yeah.
1: All right, here we go tonight. My best bet, believe it or not, after the Dodgers have been beaten up big time by the Cardinals the last two nights, what are they giving up? Monty, 21 runs in the last two games.
0: Been a little rough.
1: To the Cardinals?
0: Been a little rough. Right, hey, where Mark been?
1: I'm going to take.
0: Oh, boy.
1: The Dodgers minus 1.5 at home tonight in Los Angeles against the Cardinals. I got the Cubs plus 1.5. They're hosting the Brewers. And I got the Orioles plus 1.5 in the Red Sox. This was down for earlier. And right now it's 1-1, Boston and the Orioles. What inning is that, Kelvin?
0: Can you top of the third.
1: Top of the third in Baltimore. Again, Orioles plus 1.5. Cubs plus 1.5. Cubs plus 1.5.
0: Ping!
1: And the Dodgers minus 1.5. And remember, Kelvin.
0: What's that?
1: I'm not telling you who to bet on.
2: You don't want to make an enemy out of me.
0: Remember that.
1: I'm telling you who I bet on.
0: I'm going to say it again.
2: And I'm going to say it again.
0: That is hilarious to me. I got to go full Stephen A. with my daughters. You don't want to make an enemy when they don't want to do their homework.
2: You do not want to make an enemy out of me.
1: Can you get Jack Nicholson's... Wait till they get a load of me.
2: I'm not having it.
1: It sounds very similar to that. Am I right in the movie? When he has the face and everything. Wait till they get a load of me.
0: And I'm going to say
1: I love
0: again.
1: That movie.
0: Oh, that's hilarious.
1: Oh, my God.
0: Rob G, Joe Burrow is feeling good again. Remember, he was down in the dumps for a little while. I'll do it again.
1: Right? One more time, Alex.
2: Wait till they get a load of me.
1: See? Yep.
3: I like Steve better. Steve's better.
1: Hey, Steve. Then Jack Nicholson?
3: Yes, Jack Nicholson can never be Stephen A.
1: Okay.
3: Tell you that right now.
4: Racist.
0: No.
1: They don't like white guys. Yeah. You know
0: no,
1: Rob
0: no,
1: G.
0: Don't Jack be Jack. Jack no, be great.
3: Jack is a great actor. He can never act and be Stephen A. Smith.
0: No.
1: Okay.
3: He's
1: a great actor.
0: He is a great actor. I was watching
1: ahead,
0: the Bucky.
1: We're running out of time.
3: Yeah, future NFL MVP Joe Burrow.
0: Oh my!
1: I just
0: that's not crazy.
3: He said he wanted to retire. Remember this time last year,
0: did.
3: Talking about, oh man, I'm so much pain. I'm doing all this rehab, and for what?
0: What he just said?
3: I lost my joy. Now he's saying, screw retirement. I'm gonna play until I can't play anymore. He's all in on the Bengals this season.
1: You know what? I'm gonna tell you this.
0: Yeah. Well, I was just gonna say, Joe. Incredibly talented. Shoot, it ain't even crazy to think he could win MVP. We know that the other day we always talk about how he had 9 touchdowns in a 2-game stretch, but lost them. So the talent is there. The team is there.
1: MVP when they don't win games.
0: And the issue is, too, I need him to be a little more even keeled, Rob. I need him to be, listen, we know this. If you have a 15-year career as a quarterback, especially with the Bengals, it's going to be some low times. And I don't need you to be talking about, I'm low, I'm depressed, and I might not want to play anymore. And then they sign some people, re-sign, get some defense. Now, hey, you know, I thought about it. I want to play forever. Like, why do I even want to quit? All right, Joe, I need you to be even keeled, bro. Some seasons are going to be great. You're going to throw 45 touchdowns. We're going to be, 11-6, 12-5. Some season going to be a little rough. It's like that sometimes. But I don't need you to do the roller coaster ride. We're doing bad. You're down at the dumps. It's the worst thing ever. You're thinking about quitting. What's the point of doing it? I'm not having any fun. We all of a sudden sign some guys. Offense looks good. Let me tell you how I love this game. And that's going to be MVP. We got to go this Super Bowl year, but Super Bowl or bust. And I'm loving it. I never want to retire. Like, my quarterback of all positions has to be a little more even keel, a little more locked in for that. So that's what I would ask of Joe, is to not ride the roller coaster, right? You know, the top because things are great. I'm down. I'm beat up a little bit and I don't want to play anymore. I don't want to do that every time things are either good or bad. I don't want to do that ride.
1: I just think, considering his history with injuries or whatever, I feel like he just threw the whammy out there talking about, I want to play forever and all that kind of stuff. I don't know. It just sounded weird to me.
0: So where's that, Rob G, where's that count now we have with players that Rob has said will be injured now? So we got Joe Burrow, Aaron Donald. Who else you to say? Who else you to put on the injured list? Who else?
3: Why would you put that on the world, Rob?
1: I'm just saying.
0: Like, well, I'm missing one that? More you
3: it,
0: said,
3: it can't
0: too.
3: Be like, oh, he's going to sprain
0: an
3: ankle.
0: OBJ.
4: No, it's Otani. Oh, yeah, he's out tonight,
0: OBJ.
4: Too.
0: Yeah, OBJ. OBJ. So we got Otani, OBJ,
4: he's out
0: Joe
4: tonight.
0: Burrow,
4: good job, Rob.
0: Aaron Donald.
1: Otani's not playing tonight.
4: Good job by you.
3: You know what, Rob? I hope Aaron Judge doesn't come back now. How about
1: now, see,
3: that?
1: How could you say that? Oh, my God. You know what, Rob G? I'm going to come in there and kick your ass.
4: Why'd have to make
1: that?
4: It personal?
1: Why you got to go do all that?
0: Yo, I ain't never seen you move that fast. He was about to get up. Boy, ooh, he was about to run through that window.
3: I thought you were a reporter, not
1: I
3: a fan.
1: I am. Yeah. I'm just trying to hurt my website.
0: I think you hurt Matthew Stafford, too.
1: You're just trying to hurt my website.
0: I think you hurt Matthew Stafford.
1: It's all
0: saying.
1: Good. I'm a reporter. I'm not, I don't work for the pathetic. I'm just telling you.
0: You don't have any romantic relationships?
1: No. We are Fox
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10: 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But they're not just employment offices. They serve as an entire network of opportunity. From tuition assistance, apprenticeship programs, and on-the-job training, these programs are helping Alabamians thrive and can help your business thrive as well. With 49 career centers throughout Alabama and more than 25,000 different job postings online, the Department of Labor helps place workers in multiple industries, including construction, healthcare, banking, automotive repair, and retail. So, if you're looking for quality candidates who are ready, willing, and able to help your company succeed, the Department of Labor can help. 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
12: Our daughter Emmy was just 19 months old when we lost her to drowning. I'm Bodie Miller, and this is my wife Morgan.
13: She was a bold little personality and such a bright light in our lives.
12: As a family, we were careful around water. We had a fence around our pool, and our older kids had learned how to swim.
13: One day, we were visiting a neighbor, and all of a sudden, I couldn't hear Emmy. That silence was terrifying. Then I saw a tiny sliver of light where the back door had been opened. I ran outside and saw Emmy in the pool. We couldn't save her. As a mom, I want other parents to know how fast drowning can happen. It takes moments. You have to be vigilant, as if it's a lion waiting to snatch your child.
12: Drowning is the number one cause of injury-related death in children ages 1 to 4. We believe it should be the number one thing parents talk about when it comes to safety. This is urgent. If you have kids, please talk to your pediatrician about how to keep them safe.
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